0: people actually thought of it and see what the reaction is. Budget 2027 worth 8.65 billion, with measures including increases to welfare, tax changes, extra support for families. There's extra support for renters, first-time buyers, major investment in health and transport. But nobody seems to be particularly saying, oh, that was good, I really enjoyed getting all that. Or what is the reaction? Well, the political correspondents have been out testing the water. I wonder how Sean Defoe got on. Hello to you, Sean.
1: Good morning, Declan. How's it going?
0: Good morning to you. Have you met anybody who's happy?
1: That does seem to be the trick this morning, doesn't it? Yeah, it's funny. Like, you see groups like, say, the Hauliers this morning were welcoming the budget. There's a little in this for a lot of people, and yet nobody's life is going to be really transformed. So it was kind of more of, yes, thanks, but what about this thing and that thing and the other? So it kind of does always, I always find it remarkable that a government could go and spend 7 billion and also cut taxes by 1.5 billion and yet still there's a whole pile of people not happy.
0: The news of the day really in the aftermath is the Fiscal Advisory Council, who keep an eye on the money that we actually spend. These American companies change their products or even pull out, we could be in trouble. What are they saying?
1: Yeah, they had sort of a flash reaction last night and basically said that they were overspeeding, overheating the economy by doing this, that we are far too reliant on the corporation tax from those big American companies. And were they to, you know, were iPhones to take a massive dip in sales? Were the weight loss jabs that Eli Lilly produces to take a massive dip, that we could be in trouble and we're far too reliant on it? I think they said we're spending, had a criticism of the budget that a lot of people, I think, this morning are talking about, which is that in trying to do something for everybody, almost a late, late show kind of approach, they're actually risking rising inflation without also making a massive impact on people's lives and doing the things, providing better services, etc., that the government says that it wants to provide. So it was interesting. It was quite critical. Now, look, people in government, including the Taoiseach and other ministers, have will tell you privately, I'm sure, that the Fiscal Advisory Council obviously does a good job and has an important role. So on one hand, trying to rein it in, and on the other, facing calls from the opposition, including Sinn Féin, for more. I think Sinn Féin's budget was in the region of 12.5 billion euro rather than the 8.6 that the government announced yesterday. So kind of a damned if you do, damned if you don't.
0: And what are people saying, say, within politics, particularly in the government parties, about Jack Chambers? He seemed to be quite rigid and saying, I'm holding to 6%. Now, put up with it.
1: Well, it was interesting because we heard last week from an awful lot of ministers who were unhappy and sort of sources behind the scenes saying a load of pushback, and we're having proposals that were being just chopped off, and particularly stormy meetings with Patrick O'Donovan, some of them that lasted only a number of minutes, and Patrick O'Donovan probably didn't get much of what he wanted in this budget, and including that culture card that never actually materialised, to the point of where some sources last week had been briefing that these were the toughest budgets since austerity. And last night, Simon Harris said, well, frankly, those people mustn't have been around during austerity, because it's a ridiculous thing to say when you compare some of those budgets to 7 billion euro in spending and another further amount in tax cuts, their opinion of the budget and of what Jack Chambers had done. And they were praising him for holding the line on public spending and actually saying to ministers, no, we can't just go flahoolock with the public finances whenever we like. So different opinions, I think, within Fianna Fáil.
0: So has this warded off trouble? I mean, I'm thinking about the protests and maybe there's an ongoing strike of the public service at the moment. Has the budget made any difference there?
1: So, should talk to the public sector unions? No, I don't think so. They will still be out and looking to strike dance, and the calls that Jack Chambers and the Taoiseach both made yesterday for them to come and get around the table and let's do talks. The Taoiseach said he was baffled by the fact that they're not in negotiations at the minute with public sector unions when they've put aside more than €1 billion to give them a pay rise at this stage. So that element of it looks set to rumble on for a little while longer, and he's not conceding the point that the unions are making that they should just talk first. He said there are other things that also need to be talked about alongside pay. When it comes to fuel, you do hear some of the sort of architects or the organizers of those fuel protests earlier in the year saying that they were already trying to hold some of their people back from protesting after yesterday, that they weren't happy. Yet on the flip side, you had the Road Haulage Association saying they welcomed the measures in the budget. And I think what the government is gambling on, because really they didn't do a whole pile new on fuel yesterday, they extended the fuel cuts. Now, they cost a very significant amount. They extended the excise cuts out into next year and then took some of the carbon tax off of home heating oil and gas. But in terms of looking at the price of the pump today, you're not going to see a massive cut or any cut, really, this morning. So they're hoping that by giving people money back in income tax, on childcare, on college fees, in various different payments people might be on, the living alone or whatever, that that is going to be enough cumulatively to make people say, well, look, I'm that bit better off, I can get through or survive or whatever that needs to be done, and to not go out and protest.
0: So finally, Sean, and you mentioned living alone there. I mean, how are people going to spend the €3 increase in the living alone? I mean, it must be, I don't know, it's an embarrassment of riches or something, is it?
1: Well, it's one of those ones where are you almost better off doing nothing rather than giving an amount that is so small that it actually offends people. And the €3 a week doesn't look like a whole pile of money. The government would say it's about €1,200 over the course of a year, over a fuel season. But then Pierce Doherty was pointing out in the Dáil that they've shortened the fuel season for this year, so that actually it's not a €3 rise at all. In real money terms, it's a bit of a drop based on last year. So it's not a huge amount. Now, look, they have, but one of the positive things, I suppose, on all of this is that when it comes to living loan and the fuel allowance, which went up by a fiver, they have expanded out the eligibility for the fuel allowance. But there will be a lot of people this winter who might well have been living alone and had a pension or maybe a partner's former pension that put them over the threshold to get the fuel allowance as well. And now they will fall into that net. So 1 in 4 people will get the fuel allowance this year, which is some progress as well. But yes, you're looking at maybe €3 here, €10 on the pension. It certainly is probably all eaten up by inflation by the time we actually go and get to January.
0: Right. Thanks very much indeed, Sean. Congratulations on your IMRO, by the way.
1: Oh, thank you very much. Thanks a million.
0: And thanks for joining us this morning. Thank you. That's Sean Defoe there, political correspondent. It's a morning show at East Coast FM. And now, let's turn to something else, just away from the budget, but it involves budgetary matters. A mixed day at Wicklow County Council with the chief executive's new rent scheme set to go ahead from November after a vote to stop it was defeated, a split in the vote with the councillors there. The council is also considering a 15% increase in local property tax, that's for a separate cohort of people, for each of the next 3 years, although some councillors are expected to propose a lower 10% increase. No vote was taken on that particular issue and will return to the council for further discussion. In the midst of all the melee, of course, is Councillor Joe Behan, never short of a comment on these things, and I'm delighted to say he joins us this morning. Good morning, Joe.
2: Good morning, Declan. And, you know, I'm just listening to your previous speaker there talking about the budget. For many, many people, the alleged improvements, particularly for older people, are going to be completely wiped out, particularly if they're living in local authority accommodation. However, we'll get to that now in a second. But a very disappointing day on Monday, as far as I'm concerned, Declan. First of all, we had a motion down instructing the chief executive, which in my view is completely proper and legal, instructing the chief executive not to proceed with her proposed new scheme and to give us a chance to look at a fairer scheme, because a number of councillors had other ideas that would have made it fairer. But we needed a minimum of 10 votes for that to pass. The vast majority of members abstained on the vote. We got 9 votes in favour, so the motion wasn't passed. So the chief executive didn't even have to say she's not going to implement our will. She's going ahead anyway. So a lot of people, there are over 5,000 people in local authority accommodation who will be affected by these new rents. And among the groups that are most affected, and in my experience over the last few weeks, the ones that are most worried are pensioners, who in some cases, old age pensioners in their 80s, their rent is basically doubling going from 50 euros a week to 100 euros a week.
0: Okay, explain that to us.
2: Well, basically, because the schemes that we did have in the past were a Bray, a scheme unique to Bray, and a scheme for the rest of the county. And one of the things that the chief executive done is created a new scheme combining both. And as a result of that, older people in the Bray area are going to suffer more because of the system that they operated in Wicklow. So, you know, it's not that people, older people's incomes don't go up very much, as you already highlighted, that absolutely insulting 3 euros a week for living alone. You know, it's a complete insult to people. They don't have the capacity to earn extra money, but this in one fell swoop is going to double their rent based on the new calculations of the new scheme. Grossly unfair, very, very unpopular with people right across the county. And I honestly feel people need to really look and see how are we going to deal with this. As far as I'm concerned, it shouldn't be the last word. And I would point out, somebody pointed out to me yesterday, there's now a general election in Spain. Because an elderly woman in her 80s was evicted from her apartment because the landlord decided he wanted to get her out, he wanted to sell or whatever. Huge protests throughout the country, and now we have a general election. If Wicklow County Council decides that they're going to start evicting old age pensioners and others from local authority accommodation because they can't afford the pay increases, I think we'll see the same kind of a reaction in this county and in this country. And by the way, it's not only restricted to Wicklow, because I even had a call the other day from somebody from Leitrim who says the council there are changing the scheme and upping this particular person's rent, and she is worried sick. So I don't know if this is a national move by the government or encouraged by the government to do this to people, but it certainly makes a mockery of all these fine speeches that were made by ministers and the government yesterday.
0: Now, you know, and I've absolutely a lot of empathy with what you're saying, Joe, but I just let me just put a view that in the private sector, rents are just going out of control. And this is
2: I fully agree with you.
0: This is in a sort of a semi-shielded sector, which is the local authority housing. And yes, they are going up with great difficulty for the people affected. But to a degree, local authority rents don't go up as much.
2: Well, yes and no. I mean, talk about the private sector, first of all. I mean, the governments of various hues over the last 10, 15 years, since Fine Gael effectively got into power in 2011, basically private landlords are running the housing system in this country, and they're the ones that are benefiting from these exorbitant rents, and I fully agree with you. The money that has been spent, given to private landlords over the last 15 years, should have been spent building local authority and affordable houses, and then we wouldn't have the dreadful situation that we have so many people in at the moment. So you're right that people in that sector are also suffering, but that's not the equivalent then to saying, well, then the older people in society or the people who are on the lowest incomes should actually pay unsustainable amounts of money. It's just not fair. Absolutely unfair and unreasonable to expect particularly older people to shoulder this kind of burden at this time of rising cost of living and across every sector, food, clothing, heat, light, etc. Just disgraceful, absolutely disgraceful. And really, people need to rise up and let their feelings known, because the people in Leinster House are completely oblivious to how ordinary people's lives are turning out for them at this moment in time. And I just think it's a disgrace.
0: You've got a record, in fact, a budgetary record of difficulties in the past, and it resulted in you walking away from Fianna Fáil. Just remind us of that, would you?
2: Well, what happened there was that during the time of the last, if you like, financial crisis, one of the first things the government of the time did, and I was a member of the party in government, and one of the parties in government at the time, member Fianna Fáil, was that they took away the automatic right for a medical card for everybody over 70. At that particular time, if you were, once you reached the age of 70, you were entitled to free medical care for the balance of your life. I felt it was a really good public health measure, and it also provided great comfort to many older people. They decided to introduce a means test, which is still there to this very day. and it excluded an awful lot of people who had come up through the hard times, who had done their best to raise their children, very often on one income, and they were basically being told the medical card was being taken away from them. Even today, people who are on medical cards, they get a doctor-only medical card now if you're over 70, but they still have to face the extra costs attached to other medical procedures and also medicine. I felt that was a grossly unfair thing to do to the oldest people in our community, the people who had contributed so much to society, and I wasn't willing to vote for it. So I basically, you know, removed myself to the position where I could vote against it. And, you know, over the years, I have seen more and more examples where people in the bubble in Leinster House, because they're doing so well themselves and their friends are doing so well, they think that it doesn't matter what's happening to the ordinary people on the ground, but by God, it certainly does.
0: Where do you see the view you have in Wicklow and what is going on there, in spite of this now defeat? Where do you see everything going?
2: What do you mean, the view in Wicklow County Council or the view in the county as a whole?
0: Well, in the council, is that it in the council, or will it come back, or will there be a grassroots rise here, or what?
2: On the rents thing, we basically lost the vote. I firmly believe that if councillors had trusted the ones who were voting for us to... I mean, I made an argument on the day, and I feel like a lot of justification in the argument I made, that the chief executive would have had to obey our order if we had made it. But if it didn't get that far because, as I say, we didn't get the extra vote we needed. So among the councillors, I don't think there's anybody on the council. Any of the councillors are inhumane. Okay, I think they all genuinely want to do the best for people. But in this particular case, I think they were in many ways maybe frightened by what the chief executive was going to say, frightened by what one or two councillors may have said about, oh, you could be wrapped up in legal action if you voted for this motion. And, you know, it happened in the past where councillors were levied fees for legal cases that were involved in
0: right. Well, I'm sure we'll,
2: but that's a past history.
0: Yeah, and indeed, I will hear from them, hopefully, yeah. About yeah. What their thoughts were.
2: But at the moment, unfortunately and sadly, we're facing a situation that new rent scheme is going to apply from the beginning of next month. It will cause enormous distress. It already is causing huge upset and worry and concern, and that is only going to get worse during the winter. And I certainly would publicly be saying that we need to keep the pressure on to alleviate the stress that has been put on so many people in the county at the moment.
0: Right, we'll talk again. Thanks very much indeed, Independent Councillor Joe Behan. Thank you. It's a morning show at East Coast FM. Well, a subject allied to this, we'll continue our conversation with that in just a second.
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0: A lot of subjects in the budget, and we'll try and just touch on several and hopefully not leave any out. Here's one. Budget 27 provides more than 29 billion for public health, including an additional 1.6 billion with extra funding for hospitals, home support and mental health services. There are also increases for carers, including a 10 euro weekly social welfare increase, a 5 euro rise in fuel allowance and a 500 euro cost of disability payment. But healthcare and advocacy groups say the measures don't go far enough, pointing to ongoing staffing shortages, pressure on hospitals and concerns over support for family carers and home care. Let's talk to Greystone's woman, Anne Kennedy, who's on the line. Hi, Anne.
5: Good morning. Hi, Gary.
0: Good morning. Off you go. Have a go.
5: Will I have a go? I wrote into you and I spoke about the problems of the care services in Wicklow, which are pretty dire. My twin and I are known here. We live with significant neuromuscular diseases. And this year was a perfect storm to demonstrate the lack of carers, the lack of cohesion and monitoring and everything to do with the care sector. We're drained of staff, which of course rebounds on people who are sick and living independently in a home. I suppose the two big things that came to mind this year was that my twin had major surgery and wasn't expected to live, as she was delivered home to the home without sufficient backup, which meant that the backup had to be given by me, who is not a well woman and who has a neuromuscular disease, the same as Margaret, but I do have better mobility. So I had to do caring and nighttime care with ventilators and all sorts of things. And then I was worn down and worn out, and I had a very bad fall and fractured my wrist very badly and my ribs and gashed my leg and everything. So that's an ongoing issue. And the prognosis is I won't get back full function of my dominant hands, and I'm an artist. So in that kind of scenario, and everything going down and being diminished, it is a depressing a scenario for older people. Now, you have spoken there about housing. We need to speak about the rights of individuals who are older to be equal and to have a quality of life that is equal. Where we speak too much about older people bed blocking, and we're going to have a problem with older people. So we're going to build all these nursing homes. We're going to build a ton of them. And we're going to shove them in there, and that should help a bit. But we're not speaking about older people of being viable citizens of the state who has contributed to the state and to services and to quality of life. And we are looking at us as expendable, do not even consider how we care.
0: Yes, and people have something to contribute and should be facilitated for that contribution.
5: I see older people all the time contributing. I mean, you've only got to listen to older people, people who have experienced life, people who can teach their grandchildren, who can mind their grandchildren, who can play with their grandchildren, who can step in hard times, who can, tell stories. Every single person has a purpose and a role in life right through the lifespan. But to consider someone who is older as a person who is a waste to the economic pot and treat them as if they're a burden, to me is a human rights issue. To me is a citizenship issue, because we are born in this state or whatever, and we paid to make sure that society is a wholesome society. We all hope we did that. And then to kind of dump them in these old-fashioned nursing homes, which we're still building, with no real enlivenment of how we're going to do it, like the Dutch model or the Finnish model, or more sophisticated societies tend to look at older people not as that heavy burden. And it is not even a disease. Yes. We're all going to get there at the end if we get that far. I think we treat people terribly badly in Ireland. I think the older people and disabled people have always suffered.
0: Well, I tell
5: here.
0: You something. Tell you something, Anne. You and Margaret have raised this fantastic issue, and we'll certainly come back to it again to discuss it. But you've put it on the map, and I'm delighted you contribute to us our program this morning. Thank you, Anne. That's Anne Kennedy there, a Greystones resident, raising Fantastic subject, which I think the role of people, as the population of Ireland gets older, the role and contribution of people who've been through life, learned so much and have and are ready to pass on all their knowledge to others, to find a role for them that's proper and respected. And that's the great Anne Kennedy there in Greystones. And we wish hi to her sister Margaret as well. It's Morning Show at East Coast FM. We'll be hearing from a government minister very soon.
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4: 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East Coast
0: FM. A lot of people very impressed with Margaret Kennedy there in Greystones. We will return to what she's been raising with us a little bit later on. Her number is 087-7711-103. Now, Budget 2027 includes a number of measures aimed at supporting businesses, employment and the tourism sector, including changes to the tax regime, a new investment to help Irish companies grow. And for more on the budget and what it means for businesses in the eyes of the government, workers and tourism, Minister for Enterprise, Tourism and Employment, Peter Burke, joins us now. Minister, good morning to you.
1: Good morning, Declan, and good morning to your listeners.
0: Good morning. Thank you. And one thing that you could explain to us is that how you managed to get your 15 million there for the pubs, and poor old Minister Patrick O'Donovan didn't get a penny for culture. I mean, pubs more important, or can you explain that?
1: Well, I think rural pubs are under significant threat, and we saw over the last decade the amount that have closed. And I know as a rural TD that there's so much a focal point in the community for social interaction and celebrating milestones and for traditional music. I think it's critical that we have a support mechanism for them that will stabilise their costs. And obviously we're aiming to bring forward a measure in consultation with the sector by the 1st of July. I think we can limit it under the licensing laws that small rural pubs would benefit and not your major big outlets.
0: And how do you define the small rural areas? I mean, Delgany in our constituency here, Delgany, is it Greater Dublin? Is it, you know, is it a rural part? Did they get a break in Delgany that they maybe don't get up the road in Kilcoole? I don't know how this is going to be designated.
1: So I think it's very straightforward in that regard, Declan. So it would be by turnover. So essentially on the licensing application, when a publican submits to get their license, there is a number of different bands or thresholds that dictate the price of their license, but also dictate the level that they're on. So in the first two bands, which would be under about €350,000 in turnover, would cover maybe about 65% of pubs. I think that's the best way to target at your smaller pub that's kind of a focal point in the community, be it whatever size the community is, but it's a small local pub and a focal point for people to meet and interact. And that's the model that I'd like to protect. When you go off, you know, into your millions and multi-million euro, that's a different level and they can stand on their own 2 feet.
0: So a small pub in Dublin, she being in Dublin, mightn't, you know, qualify either way.
1: I'd question how many are actually below that level of turnover, but if you're in the heart of Dublin and you are, I'd say it would be an anomaly, I would think.
0: Right, okay. Well, listen, I can't join you for a pint in one of these pubs because me €3 living alone allowance wouldn't really stretch to it. What do you suggest I do with it?
1: So I think first of all, if you look at that for the other payments, it's about €18 increase when you take to the fact that someone living alone allowance would have the pension and would also have the fuel allowance. So coupled together, it's €18. The €3 is actually about a 13% increase on the previous, but also it needs to be looked at the other social welfare payments, which will accelerate the pension, obviously, with the 10 euro, the fuel allowance, which has got almost a 15% increase, and then as well as the living alone allowance. So that's targeting measures to protect the most vulnerable. So you can't look at that payment in isolation.
0: Yeah, and you know there's question marks over the fuel allowance and the longevity or how many weeks it's going to last. But, I mean, it's pretty derisory, €3, isn't it? I mean, it looks pretty bad, doesn't it?
1: Absolutely it's not. No, when you look at it around, like, it's almost €20 that a pensioner will be getting between those three payments. And for
0: They were going to get the €10 anyway, weren't they?
1: Well, I don't think you can ever take anything for granted.
0: This is the €3 cream on top. It looks, say, juice these fellas now with their €3 and they're rejoicing about it.
1: No, we're not rejoicing, absolutely far from rejoicing. These are very significant challenges in a cost of living crisis, so it is far from rejoicing. But I do remember other times when a government should and had to cut very basic payments. So we should never take it for granted that, you know, every year we will get a €10 increase or a €5 increase or whatever. Governments do as best they can based on the income that's coming in from so many people working so hard in our economy and so many businesses being entrepreneurial and delivering resources into our economy. But what we try to do is look around, because you've other measures, you know, like, you know, that are carried forward, the 9% reduction in gas and electricity, which is worth €100 million per household. That's costing €250 million per annum. Like the ongoing reductions in excise, which has cost about €1.4 billion right now, and reduction in carbon tax, and a commitment that it will stay back at 2023 levels for home heating oil, but also the massive commitment in moving the dial.
0: And I'm sure a lot of people will be welcoming on all that, but hopefully people will still have a job, because what we're hearing from some employers today is, with this minimum wage increase, I mean, what's it going to do to employment numbers, that maybe some companies might have to lay off people because they just can't meet all the commitments, including auto enrollment as well as this minimum wage?
1: Well, first of all, to the 200,000 workers that are on the living alone allowance that are on the minimum wage and do face the cost of living crisis that we're under, I think it would not be tenable for any government not to give the lowest paid in our economy an increase. I think it's important that a government would recognise that. But for those employers, I've also given them a PRSI break. I've increased the level of which you'll enter the top rate of PRSI up to €600. So that's about a €700 per annum cost saving on what it would be had we not increased it and gone forward with the current minimum wage recommendation. So that breaks the fall, meets the employer about halfway, and also has done work in relation to the living wage. Obviously, we've slowed down the progression of it. And in the wider area of costs, I've looked at not increasing the number of sick days up to 2 weeks. I've also brought a number of changes through the cost of business advisory form and reduced the red tape and simplification. But I would point out that, you know, when you talk about essentially increases in sticking plasters, as I call them, one-off payments, you have to move the dial. And one of the critical things I want to say to people is that 10% of our houses in our country have undergone retrofit now. 40,000 homes have been fully funded by our Warmer Homes scheme. We need to keep doing that and leave ourselves less exposed to international shocks and what happens in the other part of the world that affects so many households in Ireland. That's how we need to really change the dial over the next number of years.
0: I didn't see it in the budget, but is there any special provision for batteries and people for storing electricity that they generate with the solar panels?
1: There is a €600 grant that will be coming in through SEI for battery storage, as well as a boiler scrappage scheme, solar EI additional eligibility grants to €1,800, and we'll also have a number of areas for micro generation, raising the ceiling up to €600. So okay, there's a little package there
0: because somebody actually asked me about that, and it's good to have the minister to answer it as such. Just on this, I hope that you have been taking note of what goes on in Wicklow, but we've had question marks over jobs in Carnew with ProAmpac and with Merck and Arklow. Have we any positive news in those?
1: Look, we're always working with our enterprise agencies. I've done a lot of work with Brian Brennan, obviously Met representatives previously from Merck, and we will keep ensuring that we're incentivising that part of the economy to work with the IDA, which are critical to deliver investment. And we know we have to do more, and I've upped the targets to over 55% of regional investment outside of Dublin, which I think is going to be very important. We've seen very significant job growth in our economy. Not only have we real wage growth, where our wages are increasing beyond
8: beyond the point of inflation and project to go above 4.1% next year. But also all components of our economy are growing, and that means that there should be really good opportunities for Wicklow in the months and years ahead.
0: And what can you say to those people in Carnew and Arklow in particular?
8: Well, that I'm working with them, and that, you know, first of all, that we will always do everything we can to support large employers and medium employers in our state. We're trying to ensure that our enterprise policy really encourages additional investment. And right now, as I said earlier on this morning, that we have a record level of new businesses being established in Ireland, new companies, about 27,000 were established last year, all sectors growing, so there are a lot of opportunities. And anyone that does come into difficulty, the state will absolutely support you in training, in upskilling, to ensure that you can gain the opportunity that is presented by the economy. And you'll see in the National Training Fund, we've unleashed a very significant pot through James Lawless and Further in Higher Education to really train people over the next number of years to get them to capture the opportunity that will be presented.
0: And to advance enterprise, Minister, obviously West Wicklow are always very concerned about all aspects of getting work into West Wicklow. But we have a problem with the road in. 81 is a dreadful road. You can see all the crosses on the side of it because it hasn't been developed over all these years. The buses up from Bunclody are very few and far between. People can't travel. If they have to get a car to contribute to all the emissions to get maybe to Carlow or to Radrum to get a train. There's a bus planned about 2 years ago from Lara to Bray Dart Station. That hasn't started. The company involved, Nolan Coaches, bought the buses. They employed the drivers, and the buses haven't come on stream. And I would have imagined this is an impediment to enterprise, to the enterprising people of West Wicklow and to Wicklow, to get involved when the services are not there to actually help them get involved between the proper road or the public transport.
8: Well, I think one of the very exciting parts of this budget is that we'll be investing €20.3 billion in capital expenditure for 2027. That's up about 64% in 4 years, which is about €12.4 billion. And that will improve our rail, our road infrastructure, our public transport connectivity. And we have a lot of investment to do. And I know from travelling right around the country that we had a lost decade in capital infrastructure investment. We are really ramping up our capital expenditure now. So people in those communities should see major improvements, like they have the lifeblood with first-class broadband now that we thought we'd never get to the stage we have.
0: Listen, Mr. I wish I could believe you. I wish I could believe you on this one, because this bus from Nolan Coaches, the 199, scheduled to start in September 2025. And the bus company bought the buses, they hired the drivers, the buses are still in a depot at the moment, and all we get from government ministers is, oh, promises it'll eventually come, oh yes it will, and people, what did they do, buy a car in Roundwood, buy a car in Animo to contribute to the emissions? Or will they ever get the bus service that they've been promised? So,
8: well, Declan, just to give you extreme clarity, I didn't promise you anything on that particular bus service.
0: Your colleague in government actually sanctioned it. That was Minister O'Brien. And well, I know he's not here, and you're here. But I'm just saying that this is an opportunity for a government minister for me to ask the question on behalf of the people in Lara, Animo and Roundwood, where is their bus that was sanctioned in September of 2020?
8: Let me speak, Declan, for a moment. I think it is very unfair that you would pick out a bus route in one part of the country without giving me notice. It's actually a disservice to your listeners, because if you had given me notice, I could get the update position and relay it to you, which I will after the programme. As Enterprise Minister, I can't be expected to know every single bus route across the country. So what I can say is the capital envelope is very strong. I absolutely feel for citizens that are not getting the public transport that they deserve. And I can commit to your listeners that we'll go back to Minister O'Brien and come back to your radio station with a response on that particular bus route.
0: And it's very nice of you to do that, and I'm glad, but I had to ask the question in that way in order to get the response that you've delivered to me this morning, because we're
8: up against a big wall. Because I'm a very honest politician. I don't go around sugarcoating things. You know, I'm absolutely 100% honest. I'll find out exactly what the position is, but critically, you know, what I can stand over to your listeners and say that this is a record budget, it rewards work, We're investing heavily in public infrastructure over the next number of years at record levels, and that we want to ensure that we make the sustained improvements and we never go back to where we were two decades ago.
0: Well, that's encouraging to hear. Thank you very much indeed, and thank you for answering honestly all the questions this morning. Thank you.
8: Thank you, and thank you to listeners. Thank you, Declan.
0: Thank you. That's Minister Peter Burke, the Enterprise, Tourism and Employment Minister.
9: 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This is Declan Meehan, and you're listening to a repeat of The Morning Show on East Coast FM. 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
9: FM. It's now time for a road safety radio tip of the day, and today we're heading onto the motorway. We're looking at some of the do's and don'ts of motorway driving, including why there's actually no such thing as the fast lane here in Ireland, when you should be using the overtaking lane, and why mirror signal manoeuvre is so important when changing lanes. Here's Jamie Ryan with today's road safety radio tip of the day.
10: Today's road safety radio tip of the day is all about driving safely and correctly on the motorway. According to Transport Infrastructure Ireland, motorways are some of our safest roads. But because vehicles are travelling at higher speeds, a simple mistake can become very serious very quickly. And one thing that's worth clearing up straight away is that here in Ireland, there's no such thing as the fast lane. On a standard two-lane motorway, the right-hand lane is the overtaking lane. The correct way to drive is to stay in the left lane unless you're overtaking another vehicle. So, if you move into the right-hand lane to overtake, once you've safely passed the vehicle and there's enough space to move back in, you should return to that left lane. Sitting in the overtaking lane unnecessarily can hold up traffic behind you and encourage other drivers to make dangerous manoeuvres. And when you're changing lanes, remember a simple routine you probably heard when you first started driving. Mirror signal maneuver, or MSM. Check your mirrors first and make sure you know what's around you. Then, signal clearly to let other road users know what you intend to do. And finally, when you're sure it's safe, make the maneuver smoothly. And remember, indicating doesn't automatically give you the right to change lanes. You still need to make sure that there's a safe gap before moving across. Keep a safe distance from the vehicle in front as well. At motorway speeds, you need considerably more space to react and stop if something suddenly happens ahead. And finally, keep your speed under control. The motorway speed limit is a maximum. It's not a target. Slow down when the weather, visibility or traffic conditions require it. So, when you're on the motorway, keep left unless overtaking, use mirror signal maneuver when changing lanes, maintain a safe distance, and give yourself plenty of time to react. A motorway might get you where you're going quicker, but getting there safely is what really matters. And that is today's Road Safety Radio Tip of the Day. 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
0: And welcome into our number two. 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So a question for today for €50 from the Harbour Trading Company. And the question is, in the famous Johnny Cash song, what did he fall into? Okay, as well as bad company. Okay, and maybe he was talking to a boy named Sue, but there was something else in the famous Johnny Cash song, what did he fall into? 087-7711-103. So that's the question for today. €50 up for grabs, and on Friday it'll be company.
9: Now then, Budget 2027 has been welcomed by the government as a package aimed at supporting working people, families and those most in need. But Sinn Féin has criticised a number of measures, particularly the level of support for households dealing with the cost of living. The party has also raised concerns around areas including housing, public services and supports available to families and carers, arguing that more could have been done with the resources available. So, John Brady, TD for Wicklow, and Chair of the Public Accounts Committee. Good morning to you, John. Good to talk to you.
11: Good morning, Declan. How are you?
9: Good morning. So, criticism from yourselves in Sinn Féin, though the Fiscal Council say that the right amount of money probably was spent, even though maybe too much, but you were looking for more to be spent.
11: Well, we were looking for, I suppose, taxation measures that would have brought in additional money to ensure that those who need it most got it, and instead, unfortunately, utilised to, I suppose, make life more affordable for people. But instead, it's the second Fianna Fáil, Fine Gael budget that leaves most workers worse off, particularly in the midst of a cost of living crisis. So I suppose it's also a budget where almost nothing was done for renters. And yet again, we talk about, I suppose, budgetary measures where, you know, big developers once again get hundreds of millions in tax breaks, where, you know, only €43 is now being cut on home heating oil, despite the price of electricity and gas going up and up. The Fianna Fáil, Fine Gael budget spent a lot of money, Declan, but ultimately didn't fix the things.
9: Well, they're delighted that the reduction of €43 on a fill of oil, they're happy about that, seemingly, and €32 on a fill of gas, and the excise rate reduction in petrol and diesel, that's going to continue for another while. And they're also saying, well, money is going back into people's pockets, Mark, because the 20% tax threshold is going up to 46,500. So they're pointing out to benefits to people.
11: Whatever minor benefits have been given to people, they'll simply be gone before people get it. We talk about, you know, Fianna Fáil, Fine Gael said this was going to be a budget for workers. The reality is here that 1.5 million workers have been left worse off by Fianna Fáil and Fine Gael in the face of out of control costs. I suppose the lowest paid workers that don't fall into that 40% category, 1.5 million of them, all they'll get out of this budget is an additional €250 a year. That's a fiver a week.
9: And what about childcare? What about the childcare now? They said they'd made some improvement on that. The childcare fees will fall to €550 per month.
11: Well, look, I mean, that has to be welcomed, but we're still a long, long way off in terms of providing affordable childcare for people to double-digit costs for the week. So we're still looking at over €500 plus for childcare costs. That's, you know, for many people, still completely unaffordable. And in many cases, it's a second mortgage where people are simply going out to work to pay childcare costs in Sinn Féin. And again, it's another broken promise in terms of, you know, commitments that were given in the mouth of an election by both Fianna Fáil and Fine Gael.
9: The disability payment of €500, what do you make of that?
11: Yeah, well, look, I've spoken to a lot of people there that, you know, obviously had some hope that the additional costs from having a disability, which are, you know, extraordinary additional costs on are made, and people with disabilities were left 1,400 worse off. And that has not been reversed. So, and again, there's no immediate support. They promised a lump sum at some point, possibly in January. And, you know, that could be 400, 500 euro. We're still not quite sure. And that ultimately could have been made available. It's, you know, I suppose only a 10 euro increase in January, well short of what is required. And it's only, it doesn't, you know, that lump payments going to disabilities who are actually in work. It's only for long-term disability payments. So, I mean, there are many, many people out there with disabilities who are working and face these huge additional costs, and they've been completely ignored in this. So, I mean, we're talking about this, you know, this new disability payment, and we're being told they're still working on it. It will not come on track until sometime in 2028. That's really disgraceful, Declan, when you think of it, though. Here we are many, many years later, and we have tokenistic payments as opposed to a proper payment for, you know, to help alleviate the additional costs, huge additional costs that face people with disabilities.
0: On housing, the increase in rent tax credit, there's

0: overall capital funding, and only 150 euro additional for renters in terms of the support there. And ultimately, it doesn't go anywhere near where it needs to go. Sinn Féin or alternative budget, we had provided for a tax credit up to 2,000 euro. And what this budget provides is only an additional 125 euro, which is absolutely an insult to renters, people out there that are suffering due to the housing crisis. And if you have a look at the other side of things, where we see big developers continuing to get massive big tax breaks while paying no tax on rents whatsoever. And look, local government borrowing ceilings is being raised to 200 million from 110 million this year, and that's only an extra 90 million across all the local authorities, and ultimately a drop in the ocean as to what is needed, you know, that direct investment, the borrowing for local authorities, to give them, I suppose, a real opportunity to get out and start building houses at the level that's required to address, I suppose, the housing crisis and the needs of the people out there. So it's really, it lacks ambition, and you wouldn't think we're in the midst of a housing crisis what was delivered there.
1: One other topic to ask you about, John, and one that's probably pertaining to County Wicklow, special education and SNAs and you know, special classes and special schools. Anything in there for parents that you can see?
0: Not as such, Declan. Nothing that's absolutely, you know, essentially going to go and address, I suppose, the crisis that is there. You know, the crisis there, even, you know, the very first step that families have to go through to get an assessment of needs, something that is forcing more and more people in Wicklow and right across the state to have to resort to the courts to vindicate their, I suppose, legal right to have the assessment carried out within the 6 month time frame. So, you know, there's a few tweaks around the edges, but ultimately that's all it is, Declan, here. You know, and the government, they're great at announcements, but again, delivery, you know, sadly is lacking. And indeed, you know, from a constituency perspective, I mean, they made big announcements about special schools being open in Bray earlier on in the year, and we're still waiting for those to be delivered whilst work is ongoing. You know, it's a drop in the ocean as to the needs that are out there. And all the time you have families struggling, you know, to access special needs classes, access the other supports that they should be and are entitled to get. So, unfortunately, no, there's nothing of any major substance there to help families with, you know, children with additional needs.
1: Okay, thanks for your time, John. Good morning to you. Thank you.
0: Thank you, Declan. Thank you.
1: Thank you. That's Deputy John Brady, TD Sinn Féin in Wicklow and Chair of the Public Accounts Committee. It's a morning show at East Coast. If you have any comments, please do get in touch. 087-77-11-103. Now, Budget 2027 includes 34.4 million in income support for artists, alongside increased funding for the Arts Council and national cultural institutions. The government says the measures will help artists stay in creative work, but there has been disappointment from some in the arts sector that funding has not gone further, particularly for regional film and theatre. For musicians, the income support could provide greater financial stability, while increased investment in the wider cultural sector could also create more opportunities for live performance and creative work. Let's talk to a man from Bolton Glass, Mark Kaplis. Cappy, he's on the line. Hello to you, Mark.
2: How are you, my friend? Greetings from Australia. How are you doing?
1: God, you're a great man for getting around anyway. And we know Mark, of course, for being the producer and artist from Wicklow, from Bolton Glass. I don't know much about Australia, but where are you in Australia?
2: I'm currently in Sydney. It is, the sun has gone down, but yeah, it's 20 past 9 in

0: in the evening, and it's things are good, life is good, the weather is good, and on and all, I would say things are positive here, my friend.
1: Good, yeah.
0: How's all back home?
1: Listen, what brought you to Australia? Just before we get on to this funding back home, what brought you out there?
0: For sure, it's been something that's been on my bucket list, I suppose, for many years. And being such a lover of home, I it took me a while to get around to it, but the Sydney Shores have been calling for quite a number of years, I would say. And sure, look, it's nice to, if nothing else, give yourself a little bit of sunshine. And I've got family over here as well. And yeah, it's just, it's been a really, really nice change of scenery for now. But obviously home is where the heart is. But as well as that, it's been a really excellent creative time. And I'd have to say it's positive on all fronts.
1: Excellent. Well, listen, you know, you're never too far away from music, and here at East Coast, we want to thank you for judging the new local hero for Irish Music Month. I know we've got a great interest in up-and-coming artists and stars, particularly
0: sure,
1: from Wicklow. So, well done, and thank you for that, Mark.
0: Oh, look, it wasn't easy. There was some really, really stiff competition, but I think the winner was very, very just deserving, and I think I think she has a bright future ahead of her. So onwards and upwards, the sky's the limit.
1: Very good. Well, listen, you know, the budget, I know you've been keeping a close eye, because it affects not just yourself but artists in general in Ireland for the future, the whole music industry and entertainment industry, the arts industry. What do you make from what you've heard so far?
0: Oh, look, 100%. I think there's definitely improvements, and I definitely think that there are... there's a lot of good happening in Wicklow at the moment with the arts. I know that Jenny and Camille and the guys in the Arts Centre and Wicklow Arts Network are doing a lot of really, really good work. I suppose from a budgetary side of things, look, for me, I think an investment in art is an investment in well-being. It's an investment in mental health. And of course, it's an investment, like, at the core of what Ireland is known for all across the world. We're like, our voices soar from one side of the planet to the next. So I feel as though, it seems like there are
1: what does the industry need?
0: I think the basic income is a good start. Personally, I definitely think infrastructure and support within the infrastructure would be vital. I think even in some of the more rural towns and places that they're a little bit more dispersed, I think having a central hub or a central place where community can come together and collaborate and like work with people that you've barely even met, you know, like that's, I think a synergy comes from working and putting your creative thoughts to life and putting them to action. So personally, I think infrastructure would be high on the list of priorities for me.
1: What about that money, 34.4 million?
0: Yeah. Where, how would I use it?
1: Yeah, what do you think? Do you think it's enough? Do you think it's a generous contribution, or what would you think?
0: Oh, look, I wouldn't call myself an economist now. I'm not...
1: But do you think, I mean, I suppose every penny, every penny counts with it all. But it's a sort of a lifeline. Would you see it like that?
0: Yeah, I think it's a really good start. But I just refer back to the fact that our nation is known all across the world. We're such a small island, and our voices and our art and our stories speak so loudly. And I think that keeps maybe I'm biased, obviously, because I'm an artist and a creator myself. But I feel like that brings people to the country to learn more about the arts and the culture of our homeland. And I think that, I think it's a good start, but I think there's always room for improvement.
1: Yeah. Listen, you're mixing around with people, Bioge, for example, who were recently in the news because they were destined to be playing with Ed Sheeran, and in fact they went and played along the Garvahy Road there 2 weeks ago, all to do with this controversy. So rubbing shoulders with them, how is that getting on?
0: Look, in February I was lucky enough to do a tour all across Australia. I was touring with the wonderful Hot House Flowers, and we did many, many shows around Australia, Sydney, Melbourne, Brisbane, Adelaide. As well as that, I had the joy and the pleasure of jumping on and supporting Bioge when they came to Sydney also. I know the guys through the years, and it was a joy. It was a great night. Obviously they've been in the news, but they're really, really good people, and I think that they've made a brave but brilliant choice for me. And I think, look, they've got a number of gigs coming up that see, there's a few in Dublin and some in Belfast, so I'd recommend the listeners, if you can hear this, I would strongly recommend going to see their show. Again, fantastic people and fantastic musicians creating beautiful music.
1: Yes, indeed they are, as you are yourself, Mark Kaplis from Bolton Glass. Thanks, Mark. Take care and look after yourself. Well done.
0: Thanks so much.
1: Thank you.
0: Speak to you soon, my friend.
1: Bye-bye. That's Mark Kaplis there in Sydney at the moment. And he took part in the new local hero for Irish Music Month. And it all adds in to this money that is coming from Budget 2027, including $34.4 million in income supports for artists, alongside increased funding for the Arts Council and National Cultural Institutes, as well as contributions from Cumasú na mBan and others to add to the cultural nature of Ireland. All right, it's a morning show at East Coast.
2: 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Our text lines are open, but your messages won't be read out during this repeat. 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
1: 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Well, how did our farming community get on? Let's talk to Pat O'Toole, his political correspondent of the Irish Farmers Journal. Good morning to you, Pat.
7: Morning, Declan.
1: Good morning. So, are farmers happy? There's the question.
7: Are farmers ever happy? We're hard to please as a species, I think. It's pretty much as you go. It's a fairly static budget. The opposition parties are saying that the funding for the Department of Agriculture is actually being cut, and which would mean it was one of very few departments to have a funding cut, because the overall budget expenditure has gone up by 6%. The government and Martin Hayden, the Minister for Agriculture, say that that's untrue, that in order to create those mats, you have to add in the 100 million in exceptional aid, which was introduced during the year, which was not part of last year's budget allocation for the calendar year of 2026. So that actually there's a small increase in funding for farming for next year, and that all the important schemes that farmers depend on will still be in place.
1: So what things have changed, or what things are going to change?
7: So I suppose steady as she goes in many ways. The funding for TB has reduced. It was the big ticket item last year. TB has exploded, and of course Wicklow is a black spot, and North Wexford. So farmers are saying that the reduction in funding is a disappointment. Martin Hayden says that he's able to reduce the allocation for TB control because of the success of the scheme. 500 less farmers are restricted because their herds have TB than was the case last year. Mm. So he has actually increased the maximum payment for reactor cattle. So there's compensation for reactor cattle, which are removed. It was capped at €3,000. He's increased that to €3,500. The farm organizations would say there should be no cap, that the market value of the animal is what should be available to farmers. And they're asking that this be a step forward towards the eventual removal of a cap. In terms of young farmers, so there's been some changes there. Mocker has expressed disappointment that there was a missed opportunity for a pilot succession scheme. But what has been done is a doubling of the tax allowance, which is there. There's a tax credit of $5,000 a year for the first 5 years of a farm partnership where two generations are working together. That's been increased to $10,000 a year for 5 years. And the other thing that's happened there is that there's an age barrier which is in place for farmers who are under the 35-year barrier for entering, but wouldn't get the full five-year allocation because they were over 32 when they applied for the scheme. That's been removed. So that's good, I suppose, but Mocker wants to see much more. There are also been successive calls for some form of retirement scheme, because most farmers don't have the capacity to step away and allow the next generation in unless they have some support to get out. Yeah. A lot of farmers don't have a significant pension fund in place. So I suppose the issues there will be moved on to the next cap. And an awful lot of people will be framing this budget, which is kind of boring, in the context of two things. One is, you know, the volatility globally, especially on input costs, and Minister Hayden has highlighted that there's both fertiliser support of 46 million, one third of which comes from Brussels, which will be applied before the end of the year, and the remaining money in the 100 million fund, which was there for fuel support, will be allocated in a further payment to account for five further months for this year through to the end of the year, and that money will also be triggered for the rest of this year. So a lot of detail, a lot of bits, but no big ticket item. And then we now, I suppose, move quickly on to the framing of the cap budget, which Minister Hayden is brokering the agreements on negotiations and trying to broker an agreement before the end of the year as the chair of the Council of Agriculture Ministers within the EU. That will affect farming from 2027 through to 2034. So it's hugely important. And is it, I suppose, is the main focus as we move away from Budget 2027, where it's steady as you go.
1: All right, okay. Well, thanks for that, and you can read all about the assessment of the Irish Farmers Journal, of course, with Pat O'Toole and others this particular weekend about the budget. Thanks very much indeed, Pat. Good to talk to you.
7: You're very welcome.
1: Thank you. Pat O'Toole there, political correspondent, the Irish Farmers Journal.

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1: 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They've been looking after homes and businesses around County Wicklow for almost 50 years. It's a family-run local business supplying gas, logs, briquettes, smokeless coal and autogas. Plus, from their Bray base, they deliver to South County Dublin, all the way down as far as Arklow and all places in between. And the website is braygas.ie. Their question today, well, in the famous Johnny Cash song, what did he fall into? In the famous Johnny Cash song, what did he fall into? 087-7711-103. Now, back to the budget 2027. And teachers are continuing their work to rule, with concerns around workload, staffing and conditions remaining a key issue for the profession. That comes as budget 2027 includes increased spending on education, including additional funding for special education needs and extra teachers and SNAs. So what does the budget mean for schools and teachers? And will it address the issues behind the current work to rule? Joining us is Alice O'Donnell, Central Executive Committee Representative for Wicklow with the INTO. Hello to you, Alice. Good morning.
3: Good morning, Declan.
1: Good morning. So you were listening to the budget, taking in every word, and what was your feelings?
3: One of overwhelming disappointment, really, Declan. You know, I suppose if I was giving the government a report, it would be that they really have to try a lot harder. So that there is some good news, though, so I'm going to start with that. The capitation grant is increasing at primary level. So for people who maybe aren't in schools, the capitation grant is the money that schools get to actually run the school. So it would cover things like bills, insurance, maintenance and so on. And that has gone up quite significantly in this budget. It's now going to be at €342 per child. So it's an increase of about 25%. But I suppose just to say that that will be wiped out pretty quickly. Everybody knows, you know, how much energy costs are going up. Insurance rates for schools are also, you know, sky high. You know, we have a lot of claims and so on from time to time. And as a result, the premium is very, very high.
1: Right.
3: But the real takeaway, I think, is that there is no effort being made to address what INTO really wanted as a priority in this budget. And that was 1,000 more mainstream teachers. So as you pointed out, they are investing money in special classes and special needs assistance and special ed teachers. All very welcome. But all of those children who are in special class settings are then being included, you know, for as much of the day as they can in mainstream classes. And they're mainstream classes that are really overcrowded. We have an average of 23 to 1 in Ireland. EU average is about 19 to 1. And we really, you know, the programme for government did say it was going to move towards 19 to 1, but they have made no effort in the last three budgets.
1: And what's the difficulty there? Because I could imagine, you know, teachers, accommodation, housing. Mm-hmm. If there's a shortage of teachers in Greystones, Delgany, Malahide, areas of really high necessary expenditure on housing, you're not going to get the teachers.
3: Yeah, it's difficult. And I mean, that's the other side of our budget campaign too. I suppose we're also looking for a new pay deal. Since June, we've been out of a pay deal, and it's the first time in 40 years that there hasn't been some form of agreement between public sector unions and the government. And, you know, those agreements are good all round. They lead to stability. They mean that we don't have strike action as we're looking at next Wednesday. Schools are going to be closed all over Wicklow. We haven't had engagement on that, and there was a very low amount set aside yesterday in the budget. We had been hearing sums of like 2 billion. Sounds massive, but, you know, we have a public sector workforce of about 500,000. So when you spread it out, it doesn't go massively far. And that amount would also be seen to address the outstanding elements of our last pay deal. So believe it or not, there were elements of that pay deal which were due to be paid to substitute teachers. For instance, last September, there's an extra allowance for people who work in Gaelscoileanna and in special schools because, you know, their schools where recruitment can be particularly difficult. That hasn't yet been paid to those members. So this amount of money has to stretch to cover all of those outstanding pieces from the last pay deal, as well as carry us through to probably the end of next year. And pay is a huge thing for our younger teachers, as you pointed out there rightly. Like in the greater Dublin area, it's really difficult for anyone who is on kind of an average teacher salary to afford to buy any kind of a house or to rent any kind of a place to live as well. So that again is a huge disappointment in the budget. We, as you know, we're going out on strike next Wednesday, the 14th, probably followed by a second day on the 21st. That has been agreed if there isn't any progress. So we would really be hoping that there'll be some kind of breakthrough in the coming days.
1: Right. And what would satisfy the teachers?
3: I think it's a matter of looking at what period of time is it supposed to cover as well. But we are, you know, just to give you a couple of figures, we're probably down around 5% in terms of pay versus inflation over the last 4 years or so. And everybody has seen those big notices coming in telling you that your gas or your electricity costs are going up by 9 or 10%. So everything is going up and we're not seeing any kind of a way of kind of keeping pace with that even, you know, let alone exceeding it. And really the pay deals are, you know, in order to keep people's salary relative to inflation, you know, to give you the same buying power. I've seen people kind of say that if they look back on a pay slip from 10 years ago, in some cases, even though they've gone up maybe an increment or two on the pay scale, they're actually taking home less, and that's because we're paying more in PRSI, there's an additional superannuation contribution as well that was introduced about 5 years ago, and, you know, for people in the public sector. So that's also easing into pay, and it's not sustainable. You know, we want to keep a good quality teaching force. We've always attracted the highest caliber of people. We've always been able to keep people in the profession too, which is, you know, really different from our neighbours in the UK, where people maybe drop out and leave after 10 years and you lose all that skilled expertise and so on, or in the States even, you know, just to take another comparison. It's a real strength in our profession that we're able to keep people in, and we want it to stay like that because we have amazing teachers, so we really want to keep them there.
1: Mm. And what's the fall-off rate at the moment? Is it increasing?
3: It's not massively increasing, but what we're seeing in the greater Dublin area is we're losing teachers to move down the country. You know, so for instance, in Bray, when a teacher might get to a certain stage, if they're not living at home and they want to, you know, set up their own family unit and so on, in many cases, they're moving down towards maybe Arklow and Wexford. There is a lot of research ongoing, though, into burnout, and certainly the rates of burnout in the profession are increasing. I know a lot of your listeners are probably saying these teachers have months off every summer to recover, and we do. But I don't think that anyone who's been through COVID and the experience of educating maybe their own two or three children at home, I think give people an insight into what happens in our classrooms, and, you know, they're infinitely more complex. I'm teaching in St. Cronin's in Bray for 33 years now, and, you know, certainly there's not a comparison to be made between the classes that I had in my first couple of years and the level of need that is there now in the classrooms of today. We're including, you know, lots more children who have complex needs. And I suppose the difference is maybe 20, 30 years ago, they had access to more outside supports in terms of therapies and so on. They're now in classes and the only professional that they're meeting is the teacher. And we're really being asked to manage very complex situations. And that needs to be reflected, I think, in you know, the salary as well.
1: What would you say to parents who are looking with dread for October 14th, wondering what they're going to do, you know? On that day.
3: Yeah, I would say to them, bear with us. Any to whom I've spoken have been very supportive. They understand the reason that we're taking this action. We're being forced into taking this action. And they know that they want to keep the best teachers. They want their children to have a quality education. And they want the professionals who are working with their children to be paid in a fair way for the work that they're doing.
1: Right, so we're doing it. We're going ahead.
3: We are, Declan, unless we get some major progress in the coming days.
1: Yeah, Jack Chambers.
3: Nobody wants to do this.
1: Appeal. Yeah.
3: Yeah, no, I was just going to say, nobody wants to do this. I mean, I as I said to you, I'm 33 years teaching in Bray. I was teaching elsewhere before that. I've had one strike day in my entire career, you know, so just for people to, this is like the nuclear option for teachers. Everything has been tried in terms of negotiation and we're just being met with a stone wall. So we really need to see a more understanding approach from the Department of Public Expenditure and reform. I think parents want the stability and the certainty. Teachers want it too. We're not looking for enormous pay increases. We're just looking for something that will keep pace with inflation.
1: All right, okay. Well, let's see if there's any movement over the next while. Alice O'Donnell. Thanks, Alice. Good morning to you. Thank you. Alice O'Donnell, their Central Executive Committee rep for Wicklow with the Irish National Teachers Organization. Now, panic attacks. What are they? And I mean, are they dangerous? And what happens within your body when you're having them? We're going to hear about that in a second.
4: 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This is Declan Meehan, and you're listening to a repeat of The Morning Show on East Coast FM. 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
1: FM. Okay, we've all heard the term panic attack, but when you're actually experiencing one, it can be frightening and feel very real. TV presenter Alison Hammond, she recently had to leave the set of This Morning. She's also on The Great British Bake Off, you know, Alison. Anyway, she had to leave. She said she had a massive panic attack, later saying she was completely fine afterwards and was checked over in hospital. They could find nothing wrong. When she said, God, that's a puzzler. What's all that about? She also admitted she's new to panic attacks and needs to learn more about them. So what actually happens when we have a panic attack? What can trigger one? And what can we do in the moment to manage it? Brendan Kelly, as you know, Professor Brendan Kelly, is Professor of Psychiatry at Trinity College. Brendan, good morning.
5: Good morning.
1: Good morning. So a panic attack is what?
5: It's a sudden, abrupt episode of anxiety. So the person might or might not be in an anxiety-provoking situation, and suddenly anxiety becomes intense. They often get their heartbeat racing. A person can feel breathless, even tightness in the chest, sweating, shaking, nausea. And this can happen quite quickly, and it reaches an intense level very, very fast. And fundamentally, it's the body's alarm system, that sort of the danger system, firing when there is no immediate external danger. It's kind of a false alarm with this massive wave of anxiety then happening.
1: Right, but frightening nonetheless. And if all those things are being presented in your brain as happening, whereas maybe not really in your body, or maybe in your body as well, I mean, is there danger?
5: Well, look, it happens in your brain and your body at the same time. So you can feel the anxiety, but then you're sweating and your pulse is racing. And that there's a feedback loop because you start to feel more anxious because of that. And sometimes people get these very irrational thoughts. They feel as if they're going to die. They feel as if they're going to have a heart attack. They're going to lose control or they're going to faint. And most panic attacks will last between 5 and 20 minutes, but they can feel like they're going on forever, and it's so confusing because logically the person might know that there is no real reason for this level of anxiety, and still the waves of anxiety keep coming. So it's very, very discombobulating, and sometimes people feel numb or detached while this is happening, as if they've no control over the situation at all. So very often a person will just feel an overwhelming need when this happens to leave the situation they're in, to go out of the room, to step away from what's happening, to go outside, to be on their own.
1: I could imagine Alison Hammond, now she's no stranger to be on live television, front of the camera, several situations, and yeah, you know, it'd be second nature to her to just appear on television. What could possibly happen with her?
5: Well, You know, it often happens in situations that the person is accustomed to, or situations that present no threat at all. So it's quite common for someone to have a panic attack in a supermarket, even if it's a supermarket they're commonly in with no difficulty and if there's no problem. That's one of the first things is it doesn't always quite make sense when or where this happens. It sometimes is not explained. And this is incredibly difficult for us to accept in the moment as well as looking back. So, you know, when it's happening, people struggle to remember any advice when it's happening because of the waves of anxiety. But the advice is not to fight the anxiety head on, but you need to wait for the anxiety to dissipate, which it will, inevitably. It will go away. It will feel like it's taking forever, but it will go away. So if you can remember anything, it's good to try and take gentle, slow breaths, you know, particularly along. Exhalation is good if you can remember to do that, to slow down the breathing a little bit. It's good to step away from the situation, even if the situation isn't one of much anxiety. It has triggered the panic attack, so you're probably best step away if you can. People really like going outside. Just stepping outside the back door or outside the door of the building can be very, very helpful, as that can kind of soothe your body a little bit as well. And just to wait, because the anxiety, the panic, it will subside as day follows night. And if that's the only thing someone remembers listening to this, it's that you just need to wait for the panic to die down, because it inevitably will recede after 5 or 10 minutes.
1: And if you've had an incident in the past which was a genuine incident of maybe... say, a heart attack, there's maybe at the limits, but something... That was a medical emergency, you know, should you be worried?
5: Yeah, I mean, it can be very, very difficult to distinguish, say, a heart attack with chest pain and sweating and increased heart rate. It can be difficult to distinguish that from the panic attack. And for some people with heart conditions, it is necessary, say, to get checked out each time. But certainly, if panic attacks are recurrent, if you have a few of them, people tend to come to recognize them and try and develop ways of managing them. But, you know, particularly if they involve tightness in your chest, it is worth wondering, could this indeed be a heart attack? Which is, you know, and that's why that's one of the symptoms in many ways, because it can perpetuate the panic. So it is important to be reasonable. If you have a heart condition and you have chest pain, you need to treat that very, very seriously. But for a lot of younger people who don't have heart problems, maybe, and they've all the other symptoms of a panic attack, and maybe they've had one before, you know, the useful message is just to not to fight it desperately, but to sort of let it subside. And maybe if it keeps happening, to go to see a GP, or to look at some triggers, like caffeine can trigger these in some people, alcohol can, or sleep deprivation, or sustained stress. But sometimes they're not explained, and we need to accept that from time to time and learn how to manage them better if they keep happening.
1: Oh, lovely. Okay. Professor Brendan Kelly of Trinity College. Thank you, Brendan. Good morning to you. Thank you. And thank you to the Harbour Trading Company for our €50 prize today. And that goes to Janine Byrne. Janine Byrne, congratulations to you. €50 to spend at the Harbour Trading Company just for you. And the answer, of course, Ring of Fire from Johnny Cash. Thank you to our producer, Sinead Keogh. From me, Declan Meehan. Stand by for Tommy Green. Have a good day.

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1: If you saw a film come onto one of the streamers and it had Sandra Bullock, Kate Blanchett, Rihanna, Anne Hathaway, Sarah Paulson, Helena Bonham Carter, you'd be like, yeah.
2: Yeah. Yeah.
1: Well, that's what I did. I took a punt on Ocean's 8. Oh, my God. My Wednesday whinges. How am I ever going to get that time back?
3: That bad?
1: Yeah. I thought it was crap. The heist had no suspense. It was obvious. There was no conflict. There wasn't really any much banter between the women. It started well. Sandra Bullock. God, sorry, Sandra.
2: There's the
1: I'm
2: promo.
1: I'm really sorry, Sandra. I really apologise about that.

I'm Megan Scully, and this is Crack Agus Ciúil on East Coast FM. It's air for Míle Ní Gaid, Four Mods and Talbam, Surfing Safari, Ona Beach Boys, Leis an Tauron, Surfing.

0: 2023, Huey, Total Eclipse of the Heart, Le Bonnie Tyler, in the Yates Butta Securtaga, America. It's Air 4, Rovila Shachtig, for Tom Petty Boss in Malibu, America. Is Shachtu for Janis Joplin Boss in Los Angeles. Ni Roshi of Fihis Shacht Mlina.
1: Feeling good was good enough for me. Mm-hmm. Good enough for me and my Bobby. Yeah.
0: That's Crack August Cole on East Coast FM.

I'm Anna O'Flanagan, and here's your 60-second good life tip for East Coast FM. Do you tend to bottle things up? When you feel angry with someone, do you avoid them rather than confronting them? When you feel sad, will you distract yourself until you think the feelings have gone away? The trouble is they don't. Don't get me wrong, being able to put emotion on hold can be a very valuable tool, and sometimes avoiding people is the only way to deal with them. But if this is what you do all of the time, then it sounds like you're suppressing your feelings. Suppressing your feelings can lead to anxiety and sometimes panic. It can end up like a volcano that has to erupt. So if this is what you've always done, how do you not do it? Well, first off, try to notice the symptoms of suppressed feelings, like muscle tension or headaches, teeth grinding, and a choking feeling. Try to tune into your body, try and notice what it's saying, and then pinpoint the exact feeling. Once you know what you're feeling and why, it could be time to express it. Now, I'm not suggesting that you express every emotion that comes your way, but it can be such a relief to even express some of it. Start small and practice on someone you trust. Only you can make the change. I'm Anna O'Flanagan for East Coast FM.

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1: Hi, I'm Anna O'Flanagan, and here's your 60-second good life tip for East Coast FM. Are you someone who ignores your physical and mental limits and keeps going until you burn out? Or maybe you're someone who gets bored easily and needs constant stimulation. But we all have a different idea of what we see as a challenge. While to one person something may seem exciting, to another it could be really overwhelming. Both overstimulation and understimulation can lead to stress. And stress makes us less productive, difficult to be around, and often quite ill. Many people struggle all their lives to find their own optimum level. This is based on your personality and the tools you have for coping with pressure. The trick is to learn what your stimulation level is, to know at what point excitement becomes too much, and at what point contentment becomes boring. Once you become more self-aware and find your own level, you're likely to feel enthusiastic and motivated by life's challenges. So whether it's a bungee jump or a game of chess that gets you going, knowing your limits is key. I'm Anna O'Flanagan for East Coast FM.

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Do you feel isolated where you live? Are you not sure who you'd call in an emergency? Do you find that when you've had a bad day, you've no one to grumble to? Well, many psychologists say that the single most important factor in physical and mental health is social support. There is lots of new research that shows that loving, caring relationships enhance your mental and physical well-being. Some studies put this connection with other people as more of a factor when it comes to health than even smoking, drinking, exercise and diet. If you feel that you don't have this support, try to find ways to bring it into your life by, say, re-establishing relationships or building new ones. Try and connect with co-workers, do a night course, consider volunteering work, join a group that inspires you, call an old friend, or consider getting a pet. All of these things will help you feel more part of a community, with people around you who you can watch over and who can watch over you. We're not meant to go through this life alone, so make the effort, put yourself out there and let people in. You'll notice immediately the benefits to both your mental and physical health. I'm Anna O'Flanagan for East Coast FM.

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2: It's 6 o'clock. Good morning. I'm Tara Duggan. Hospitals across the country are facing strike action by nurses today. Members of the INMO will take to the picket lines at lunchtime. Shane Beattie reports.
3: This action by members of the Irish Nurses and Midwives Organisation today is a stepping up of the work to rule, which is already impacting services at Irish hospitals. It centres on cost of living measures and the impact it's having on staff as delays continue in negotiating a new public sector pay deal. Nurses will hold lunchtime protests between 12:30 and 1:30 this afternoon at 10 hospitals. Cork University Hospital, University Hospital Limerick, St Vincent's and the Mater in Dublin, Our Lady of Lourdes Drogheda, Letterkenny University Hospital, Galway University Hospital, Naas General Hospital and the Midlands Regional Hospital in Mullingar. It comes ahead of planned work stoppages by public sector workers on October 14th and 21st.
2: An 87-year-old woman whose eviction sparked widespread protests in Spain has died. Mari Carmen Abzagal was stretchered out of her home in Madrid in September. She'd been allowed back following a public backlash. Housing demonstrations were in part behind the Spanish Prime Minister Pedro Sanchez's decision this week to call a snap general election. Krista Pike's lawyers claim her life support was due to be withdrawn on the day she regained consciousness and began to speak. The US death row inmate survived two lethal injections last week, with attorneys saying she's now angry and confused. Defence attorney Luke Enan told a court that concerns were raised months ago about her having a history of difficulty accessing veins.
4: The state has made no promises that Ms. Pike will not be subject to a future execution, and the evidence that we are seeking to preserve now is relevant for any future challenge that she makes, because as we pled in January, the same thing is likely to happen.
2: A man in his 60s is being held for questioning over a serious assault on a woman in South Dublin over 23 years ago. It happened during an aggravated burglary at her home in Kilmacud on March 31st of 2003. The suspect was arrested yesterday morning in connection with the investigation. A fresh examination began a peer review of the original Garda inquiry back in 2023. Farmers are expressing disappointment with the budget. The IFA says the sector has gained little despite overall government spending increasing. Bovine TB funding is down by more than 14 million euro, while TAMS funding rises by 5 million to just over 93 million. But there's no extra money for the oversubscribed solar scheme. Political correspondent with the Irish Farmers Journal, Pat O'Toole, has been looking at what the changes actually mean.
5: There's some good news for young farmers. Partnership tax credits have been doubled to 10,000 a year for 5 years, and one of the anomalies around the age profile of the scheme has been fixed. There's 21 million for farming for water incentives, schemes that farmers can enter to improve the quality of our water. There is increased payment for the TAMS capital support schemes, but other than that, it's pretty much as you were.
2: Fears are growing over a second unexplained pneumonia case linked to a plague research institute in Siberia. The World Health Organization says it's trying to verify reports involving another employee after a woman at the institute died from severe pneumonia of an undetermined cause. Dr. Tedros Ghebreyesus, WHO Director General, says the organization doesn't have the full picture yet.
6: We have also sought verification of media reports of a second employee with pneumonia of undetermined cause. WHO has offered technical support related to plague and lab biosafety and biosecurity. And we don't yet have the full picture of this event, and we're not able to conduct a full risk assessment.
2: Finally, boot stores across Ireland are set to change hands as part of a 7.9 billion euro takeover. The deal will see Canadian company Whittington Investments buy Boots 1,800 stores across Ireland and the UK, along with Boots Opticians and Number 7 Beauty. That's your news update at 4 minutes past six.
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8: Mainly dry with some sunshine. McLean will soon build with rain and drizzle spreading and becoming widespread by afternoon, becoming breezy with winds increasing moderate to fresh. Rather cool afternoon highs, 9 to 12 degrees. All the latest Wicklow news now available on the East Coast FM website and app.
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0: There's Somber's Undressed on East Coast FM. Thursday morning's Freshly Squeezed with Rob G and Laura Wood. Another jam-packed show ahead. A little later on, €310 in East Coast FM's Boys Vault. Only one voice standing between you and that money. We'll do the pop quiz and, of course, the time tunnel musically between 9 and 10. Two more years visited and the headlines given, the songs played from those specific years. You have a go at guessing them. It's great crack, great music, so do make sure you stick around for that.
1: Also, we are going to have Give About a Home just after 7:30. And on the way in a couple of minutes, the modern day habits that cost you your dream job.

0: Snow Patrol on East Coast FM. That is Chasing Cars, freshly squeezed with Rob G and Laura Wood. Thursday morning's edition. And I'm being honest, this is my dream job. It's all I've ever wanted to do. Well, I wanted to be a pilot for a long time, but maths and physics you needed, and that just wasn't for me. So this is the equivalent of a cockpit, I suppose.
1: Yeah, it's closest you're going to get.
0: I'm on the air.
1: I was the same. I wanted to be a pilot as well. How weird.
0: Yeah.
1: So experts have revealed the modern habits that are stopping you from getting your dream job. So there's a whole new set of habits. So obviously, like arriving late, okay? Having poor body language. Not giving a strong handshake, for instance. Bad mouthing a former employee or bringing up salary too early are all going to sway a hiring manager and make them go, oh no, this isn't for me.
0: At what point do you bring up the salary though? Because it is the most important aspect of that.
1: They just say you're supposed to seem interested in the job and that money shouldn't be the be all and end all. So you're supposed to appear.
0: Who broaches this? Like, if they don't bring it up.
1: You're of course allowed to ask about salary expectations in an interview, but they say not to be near the very beginning.
0: Okay.
1: But apparently that's not all. What you're drinking when you go to have the interview. For instance, if you bring an iced coffee into the room, some hiring managers may view it as an act of an overly casual or distracting, right?
0: Oh, jeepers.
1: I'm not finished yet. Wearing AirPods or headphones, you might be using the time before an interview to listen to music to calm your nerves, but they could potentially come across as disengaged and less alert.
0: Yeah, while in the interview.
1: If
0: you're outside, just sitting there in reception.
1: Reading notes off your phone, last few minute reminders. Nope, you're supposed to be looking all cool and calm and collected, apparently. Joining an interview remotely or from a busy cafe or your bed. No. Focusing entirely on pay and perks. No. Wearing AI glasses. Big no-no. Inappropriate clothing. Trainers, jeans, hoodies, low-cut tops, all of that stuff.
0: You have to make an effort.
1: And distracting nail art has become a big one as well. Anyone that has too much going on with their nails, or that they're chewing gum, or that there's a bang of neglect off you, definitely have a shower and give yourself a little wash before you go in.
0: If you're an employer in Wicklow, I'd love to hear from you on this. What is the one thing you'd look for in a potential employee, or maybe the one thing that you'd look for that will have you say, absolutely not? I mean, if it's overdone nails, that seems a bit extreme, doesn't it? Oh, no. Oh, she's got the shellac. Jeepers.
1: She's very distracting.
0: Or if it's not shellac, it's not good enough, is it? Here's Dua Lipa, Training Season on East Coast FM.

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7: Good morning, you're on East Coast FM. Weather today mainly dry with sunshine, but the cloud is going to build with rain and drizzle becoming widespread by this afternoon and continuing then right throughout the day. Quite breezy and quite cool. Temperatures between 9 and 12 degrees. It's exactly 6:30. Let's get you up to date with the latest from the newsroom. And John Hart.
8: Good morning, Rob. Members of the INMO will hold lunchtime protests at various hospitals. It's over the delay in agreeing a new public sector pay deal. The trial is due to get underway today of a man accused of murdering his parents and younger brother in County Louth. A judge has refused to lift the nightly curfew of a 16-year-old boy charged over an e-scooter incident in Coolock. Fears continue to grow over a second unexplained pneumonia case linked to the Plague Research Institute in Siberia. And the 87-year-old woman whose eviction sparked protests in Spain has died, reports have suggested. These stories are more in full at 7.
0: Freshly Squeezed, Wicklow's favourite breakfast show, in association with Wicklow's favourite convenience store, Cudahy Centra

0: There's Niall Horan 7 on East Coast FM. Rob G and Laura Wood on your radio for Thursday morning. And as you know, Laura and I are down with the kids. We know the lingo, or do we? There's two trends here I need to talk to you about, right? There are food trends and there are maxing trends. Now, I'm like, what the hell is maxing? Apparently, kids are using the term maxing to describe everything they do a lot. So brushing your hair is now looks maxing. Eating a chicken salad is protein maxing. And nodding off is sleep maxing.
1: They're so
0: frustrating, these children. The children
1: sleep
0: of today.
1: Sleep maxing sounds divine, though. God, I just like, imagine sleep getting maxing. The max. Yeah, like that's sleep sometimes maxing. At the weekend that happens to me. Sounds lovely.
0: And there's food trends as well. Now, you might know a few of these, given where you're from and all that. But according to The Guardian, these are some of the big food trends this autumn. We have Filipino coconut vinegar. Have you had Filipino coconut vinegar?
1: No, never heard of it.
0: How about jaggery rice pudding? What's jaggery rice pudding? Panela chocolates, P-A-N-E-L-A.
1: No.
0: You don't? Oh, wow. I thought you'd know a few of these. Kombu and collagen broth.
1: No. I mean, I've seen collagen in absolutely everything you can possibly put it in.
0: Yeah. And astragalus root.
1: Okay.
0: I don't know any of these.
1: I've heard of astragalus root, but no. I mean, these are none of these things. These will come to us in about 50 years, I'd say.
0: Well, no. It'll be Greystones first. And then
1: Greystones. That's what I meant by us.
0: I'd say the happy pair have every single one of those things. They have the Filipino coconut vinegar, the jaggery rice pudding, the panela chocolates, kombu and collagen broth, and I've never heard of astragalus. What's astragalus? It's like asparagus.
1: So astragalus.
0: Astragalus. Just the name alone makes me want to try it. Look at a bowl of astragalus there. Thanks very much, love. Anyway, there you go. Food trends. And maxing trends. I can't keep up.
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0: There's Lewis Capaldi. Well, hopefully he survived yesterday, because yesterday was his birthday. Happy birthday, Lewis. I'll be honest with you, I was quite surprised when I heard what age he turned.
1: Let me guess. 33.
0: 30. Mm. 30. I'm sorry, Lewis. I'll be honest, I thought he was a little bit older
1: than
0: that.
1: Yeah, no, he does seem a bit older. Yeah, yeah.
0: He's like, so I'm leaning towards 40. Kind of thing.
1: Yeah, when he's doing gigs, he comes across a bit older as well, because he's a head and his shoulders, and he's quite mature emotionally now as well, after all the stuff he's gone from. But I love him. I love him
0: as well. I'm just saying he looks older.
1: No, I know. What I'm saying is I love his persona on stage when he's doing gigs. Kids love it. Grown-ups love it.
0: Yep.
1: He's just sound. Talking kids, screenagers.
0: Screenagers, that's very good. Yeah. That's exactly what they are.
1: Yeah, phone zombies, doom scrollers, screen junkies, thumb warriors, phone prisoners, swipe addicts, reel addicts, screen slaves, and scroll goblins. And now...
0: Screenagers is the best one.
1: And now, there's a new one being added. A term for people who don't pay enough attention to their partners because they're too busy scrolling on their phones.
0: Go on.
1: You're committing... attention infidelity.
0: That's it, Lana. That's my wife's name, by the way, for those of you that don't know. That's what it is. Attention
1: Are
0: infidelity.
1: Are you telling me you don't do it as well?
0: I only do it when she's watching nonsense.
1: You don't. You do it all the time.
0: No,
1: and
0: no,
1: you hide
0: no,
1: in the toilet
0: no,
1: and do it.
0: No,
1: she told
0: no,
1: me.
0: No,
1: you're
0: no,
1: lying.
0: No, I'm not lying.
1: You are.
0: I'm not lying.
1: You're
0: she pays.
1: The toilet.
0: It's not Candy Crush. It's some other variation. Like, she is literally obsessed with this thing. When we have our date night and we're watching a movie together, she has two screens on the go. The one that's on the television, and I'm like, just put that away. You're like, we're having a movie night.
1: What is it? What are those games?
0: It's just a game. I don't know what it is. I've no interest.
1: There's no money involved, is there?
0: No.
1: Oh, God.
0: It's just, it's levels, you know?
1: Okay.
0: But, you know, this is supposed to be our time. It's supposed to be downtime,
1: you know?
0: She's
1: sneaking the phone to the side.
0: There's me, you know, pouring her a glass of wine, trying to make it all nice and romantic and, you know, watching a movie. Here we go. Get the popcorn made, all the rest of it. Get the snuggy thing. We're all sitting there and she's the phone out. Attention infidelity. That's what it is. That'll be it now. If we ever get divorced, that's what we'll cite. Not irreconcilable differences are consciously uncoupling.
1: Attention infidelity.
0: No, just feckin' phone. That's what we're down there.

0: these beautiful things that I've got.
1: Freshly squeezed with Rob G and Laura Wood, Thursday morning. 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Elton John, I guess, that's why they call it the blues.

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0: live from the East Coast News Centre. Good morning, I'm John Hart. Nurses are to hold lunchtime protests at various hospitals. Members of the Irish Nurses and Midwives Organisation will be in the picket lines between 12:30 and 1:30 at various sites, including Cork University Hospital, University Hospital Limerick, the Mater in Dublin and Naas General. It will step up the work to rule already affecting services over cost of living pressures and delays to a no public service pay deal. The trial of a man accused of murdering his parents and younger brother in County Louth is due to begin. 32-year-old Robert O'Connor from Drumgowna had pleaded not guilty by reason of insanity to all three murder charges. He's accused of killing his parents, Mark and Louise, and his brother Evan in September of last year. Andrew Mountbatten-Windsor is taking legal action against police over his arrest 8 months ago. A private hearing is due at the High Court in London. The former prince was detained on suspicion of misconduct in public office, which he denies. He's challenging the search warrants issued for properties in Sandringham and Windsor. Legal commentator Joshua Rosenberg explains what we can expect.
1: The idea is to look at the processes that the decision maker goes through. Were they reasonable? Did they take account of everything they should have taken into account? Did they take account of things that they shouldn't have taken into account? For example, the status of the person in this case. Did they go through the proper processes?
0: An 87-year-old woman whose eviction sparked mass protests in Spain has died. Mari Carmen Abascal was stretchered out of her home in Madrid in September, but was allowed back after a public backlash. Housing protests were partly behind Prime Minister Pedro Sanchez's decision to call a snap election. Two groups in Blessington are up for National Environmental Awards. Blessington Tourist Office and the Blessington Allotments are up for Repack Resource Awards finalists for Battery and Weed Champion and Community Sustainability Initiative. The work includes electrical recycling events, swap shops and free plants for local school children. The awards will be presented on Friday fortnight. Work to replace ageing water mains begins this week next week in Delgany. Ishk Éireann is laying a new pipe along Church Road from Killancarrig roundabout to Convent Road. It's due to finish in early 2027. And in the US, Krista Pike was due to have her life support withdrawn on the day she regained consciousness and began to speak, according to her lawyers. The US death row inmate survived two lethal injections last week. Defence attorney Luke Ilnan says they are told a court concerns were raised months ago about her history of difficulty accessing veins.
2: The state has made no promises that Ms. Pike will not be subject to a future execution, and the evidence that we are seeking to preserve now is relevant for any future challenge that she makes, because as we pled in January, the same thing is likely to happen.
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0: Shamrock Rovers can go top of the League of Ireland Premier Division this evening should they overcome Drogheda United this evening in Tallaght Stadium. Kickoff is at 8. The Republic of Ireland have fallen one place to 56th in the latest FIFA World Rankings. Heimir Hal Grimson's side won one game and drew another against Israel. Drew with Austria and lost to Kosovo in the Nations League. The former Tottenham, Celtic and Switzerland defender Ramon Vega wants to run for FIFA president. The 55-year-old is the first candidate to publicly challenge Gianni Infantino, who's come under mounting pressure over recent plans to sell stakes in the World Cup. Cillian O'Connor has retired from inter-county football. The Mayo man ends a 15-year career as the all-time top scorer in the All-Ireland Championship. Shane Lowry's in first-round action at the Open d'Espagne in Madrid this morning. Tom McGibbon also out later on today. Lauren Walsh, 5 off the lead after the opening round of the Korea Championship. The Kildare golfer is 2 under in a share of 11th.
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0: A mainly dry start with some sunshine, but cloud will soon build, bringing with it rain and drizzle, which will be widespread by afternoon. Rather cool as well, with some fairly breezy conditions, temperatures 9 to 12 degrees. All the latest Wicklow news now available on the East Coast FM website and app.
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7: Hello, good morning. 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
1: Don't tell me this is all for nothing. I can

0: There's Dermot Kennedy on East Coast FM. That's Outnumbered. You're on Freshly Squeezed with Rob G and Laura Wood. Hope you're all well. Welcome along to Thursday's Freshly Squeezed. Coming up a little later on, The Sting and the Tail. Tail end of a song for you to identify. Meanwhile... No, not you yet. Meanwhile, some of the bizarre stories doing the rounds around the world. And I can't believe it's news. News.
1: Well, I know that some people collect stamps and we have collections over here that they might be interested in. But I have to say, I saw a stamp collection that's just come out in the UK that I would be interested in. And they are gorgeous, gorgeous stamps and pictures of Winnie the Pooh and Tigger and all sorts of characters. They've got the bear, the piglet, the owl, Eeyore, Tigger, Pooh and Christopher Robin as well. And they're all to celebrate 100 years of Winnie the Pooh.
0: I can't remember the last time I put a stamp on anything.
1: I did put a stamp on something a few weeks ago. You know when they send you things to send back in relation to, say, children's allowance or... Sometimes they're like, put a stamp on that. You're like...
0: Normally free posts, that kind of jazz.
1: Some
0: though,
1: of them are.
0: Yeah.
1: Some of them are. I got one the other day that wasn't. And I was like, oh, this is annoying. So I had to go looking for my book of stamps. And the thing about my book of stamps is they're out of date. They're not the relevant price anymore. So I had to look that up and check, can you throw... will they take old stamps? And the answer is yes, they will.
0: Right.
1: I don't mean they were like from the 1800s or something.
0: You have a book of stamps? What are you doing? Send out Christmas cards or something?
1: Yeah.
0: Right.
1: Exactly. So I just threw two of them on it and hoped for the best.
0: And you got there in the end.
1: I hope so.
0: So Winnie the Pooh, if you're a fan, there you go. Although it's the UK, it's not here, is it?
1: Yeah, but I'm sure you can order them. They're pretty cool. Because look at Christopher Robin and Tigger on that one. Like, they're nice.
0: Ah, cute. No, I get it. There's an interesting story in relation to coffee this morning. If you're best avoided before your first coffee, you're in very good company because almost half of Irish coffee drinkers say they're not quite themselves before that first cup, with 13% admitting that they're best avoided entirely. I think... That's you and I. I mean, it is literally the first thing I do when I get into this building. It's not come into the studio. It's not get my headphones. It's not get the prep. It's literally go over there and get a coffee. And this was research by a company called Lore. Is that how you pronounce that? L'OR. Lore. As far as instant coffee goes, it's quite nice, actually. I know you're not into instant. You're very anti-instant coffee, aren't you?
1: No, I'm not anti it. Everyone likes what they like. I just know
0: that. Well, try that one. Lore's good. Anyway, they suggest that coffee... outranks both breakfast and checking your phone as a morning essential. Coffee's the first thing a lot of people are doing now, just straight there. Don't look at the phone, kettle, coffee.
1: I've started trying to have what I have here, which is lemon tea with lemon squeezed into it in the morning, right? To try and start the, like, so I'm like, but all I'm thinking is, how long do I have to wait before I have my cup of coffee?
0: It'll be 20 minutes, say, Laura.
1: Yeah,
0: you'll have that for your detox.
1: Because I've no real interest.
0: What are you trying to do? You make your body alkaline? Because if your body's alkaline, it can be very beneficial.
1: There you go. Look at you with your alkaline bodies.
0: Well, listen, I read about all of this stuff. I don't do it.
1: It's good for your tummy, first thing, apparently, to have hot water and lemon.
0: And your vocal cords.
1: Digestive system and your vocal cords. And my chest is a bit... And I have the gala on Saturday night, so...
0: Drop a bit of honey in there.
1: Yeah, we don't have any in here. Forgot to bring it in.
0: John has honey, John Hart.
1: Go on, doesn't
0: he? Yes, he, of course. How else do you think he has those dulcet tones when he's doing the news?
1: We're going over and getting a bit of his honey, so...
0: It's 7 o'clock in the morning. I'm John Hart. It's the honey. That's what it is. Him and Jim O'Neill. They've copious amounts of it. Seriously. East Coast FM, 17 minutes past 7.
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1: Does he actually have any?
0: Yeah.
1: Does he?
0: Yeah, I've seen, unless it's not John's, it's someone else's in the newsroom. So
1: you've been snooping in the cupboard over in the newsroom?
0: No.
1: Oh, caught rabbit.
0: I was only having a conversation with Sinead, the producer of the morning show, yesterday. I should be bringing in my porridge and breakfast. I don't. They're at home.
1: Yeah.
0: And I never have time.
1: Yeah, but they say it's important to get some minty at some stage in the morning.
0: I brought in a protein mousse this morning. That's what I brought in. Yeah.
1: Dry sunshine, but cloud building with rain and drizzle this afternoon, becoming breezy. It'll feel cool this afternoon. Highs of about 12 degrees. many parts of Wicklow at the moment. 8 degrees.
0: Same old story on the N11. It's slow through Glen of the Downs all the way to Bray. The Clarny Road is building, so is the Vivi, the main street, up towards Shankill Village and on towards Loughnestown roundabout. Traffic's moving well there for the moment anyway. M81 slow around Blessington. The N7 is busy, in particular Kill, traffic crawling around 30 kilometres an hour there, and slow too between Castlewarden and Rathcoole. And then on the M50, we've got southbound traffic heaviest at Ballymount. Northbound traffic isn't too bad so far. M1 heavy towards the airport, no surprises that's starting to build, and it's also slow on the N3 at Clonmany. 087 77 11 103, if we've missed anything.
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0: That was Berkeley. That's crazy. On East Coast FM, freshly squeezed with Rob G and Laura Wood. Voice note in from Jenny this morning.
1: Just to let you know that there is a crash there on the Glen of the Downs just as she emerged from exit 11.
0: Ah, lovely.
2: Oh, and it was really slow already, so we've been told by loads of people to stand still now just before junction 11 onwards. So, God.
0: Yeah. Yesterday morning on the show, we had a bit of a laugh. Well, it wasn't a laugh at the start because Laura was venomous about a movie she had watched that she thought was the biggest pile of excrement that she'd ever seen in her entire life. And it just so happened to have a bit of an all-star cast in the form of Sandra Bullock. Not what Laura said on air, mind you. Helena Bonham Carter. There's a whole bunch in there. Ocean's 8, you were talking about.
2: I was.
0: And it was pants.
2: And I don't random. I haven't been really randomly picking movies from streaming services in a while. So I thought this is a good punt because I'd loved Ocean's 11.
0: Mm-hmm.
2: And I thought it was rubbish.
0: Waste of your life.
2: I said yesterday, I'm not going to go into it again. But anyway, like, that was the story. And I was like, what a waste of picking those times. So last night, I went, I'm going to try for a better one now. And I watched, you know, the way the bit comes up at the beginning to show you a little piece of the film. And I was trying to wonder, would I remember it yesterday after saying Sandra, the other one yesterday. So I was like, how will I remember it? And the way I remembered it was Dick Diamond, but it's actually Richard Jewell.
0: Right? Oh, Richard, I've seen Richard Jewell. Yeah, great movie.
2: Yes. So the actor, it's directed by Clint Eastwood, mm-hmm. who is brilliant at directing, I think. Anything I've seen he's directed has been really good. And in this case, anyone that hasn't seen it, it's about an American security guard who alerted peace during the Centennial Olympic Park bombing in the Summer Olympics in Atlanta in 96. The character who plays Richard Jewell is fantastic, isn't he?
0: Yeah, well, and it's based on a true story.
2: Yeah.
0: So, memory serves, this guy really respected the law and authority. He wanted to be a lawman, he wanted to be a police officer or something of that ilk, but was kind of... He was kind of childlike. He lived with his mammy, loved his mammy, was kind of overweight, wasn't taken really seriously in any way, shape or form. Laughed at when he said he wanted to be a cop. Like, it would never happen. He was never going to pass the fitness test and all of that kind of stuff. So he ended up doing security and being a security guard, which he took very seriously. And spotted a suspicious package during the Atlanta Olympics, wasn't it? Summer Olympics. And saved lives. Because it was a pipe bomb. And then it was a hero.
2: It's the story of that sort of from that point onward and how everything went Pete Tong, as it were.
0: Yeah, because they accused him, didn't they?
2: Yeah.
0: He was suspect number one and the FBI were after him and the press were hounding him. So he went from being a hero to America's most hated man.
2: And he's just the character of him and the character of his mother, who's played by Kathy Bates.
0: Mm.
2: There was 2 points in the film I was bawling my eyes out crying. And I was like, that doesn't really happen to me all that often. I thought it was a brilliant movie.
0: Yeah.
2: I couldn't go to bed till the end. I'm wrecked today, but I had to watch and see what happened at the end. So yeah, it totally redeemed Ocean's
0: 8. Yeah, no, it wasn't him. It wasn't him, by the way, that planted this pipe bomb. So he was cleared of it all.
2: The whole bloody story. I know it's based on real story, but I didn't know what happened. So I didn't know the full story. He's ruined it for everyone.
0: And he's since passed away.
2: Yeah, he's 44.
0: Yeah, his mid-40s.
2: Yeah, he had a heart attack. Probably partly brought on by all the bloody stress of being hounded by the press and the FBI.
0: Yeah, they were horrible. The FBI was a serious failure there, and the press as well. No paper never refused ink, but they hounded that man, and obviously he was vilified and hated for a long time, even though at the start of it he was a hero for finding this pipe bomb and saving lives. But I hope he's sued. I don't know about that story, but I think I might have seen it towards the end of the movie that they say, I'm sure his family have been looked after in some way, shape or form. I certainly hope so.
2: Yeah,
0: after
2: I didn't
0: all
2: say
0: that.
2: Anything about that. But the cast is brilliant. Sam Rockwell is his lawyer. Wow.
0: Yeah,
2: he's
0: really
2: amazing.
0: Good. Really good.
2: And
0: good
2: also then the guy that played him is Paul Walter Hauser. He deserves an award for that. He was amazing.
0: Well, it's old now, isn't it? About 10 years old, that movie, isn't it?
2: 2019. Yeah, I just totally missed it.
0: No surprises there. Yeah. You're watching Ocean's 8 and all the rest of them. Anyway, if you haven't seen Richard Jewell, I've totally given it away. Well, sure, look. Watch it anyway, won't you?
2: Watch it.
0: It's pretty good. 7:28.
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9: Good morning, guys. Members of the Irish Nurses and Midwives Organisation will hold lunchtime protests at various hospitals over the, of course, public sector pay deal and its lack of agreement there. The trial due to get underway today of a man accused of murdering his parents and younger brother in County Louth. And a hearing will take place later as Andrew Mountbatten-Windsor takes legal action against police over his arrest 8 months ago. And in Spain, a pensioner whose eviction eventually led to a snap election has died. 87-year-old Mari Carmen Abascal was removed on a stretcher from her flat of more than 70 years on the 23rd of September after the rental company increased her rent from €500 a month to €2,650. It was later offered at a reduced rate of €1,650. She was admitted to hospital before she died. Following protests after the initial eviction, Pedro Sanchez, the Prime Minister, tried to halt all evictions. Once the measures failed, he called a snap election. A union spokesperson said, "Renterism has finished killing our colleague, Mari Carmen." A sad story and reflective of what goes on in the world, I suppose.
0: God. And there's already unrest in relation to that story. Now she's passed away, and yeah, I imagine things are going to get a whole lot worse there.
9: I would assume so, yeah. Mm. I mean, the Prime Minister calling the snap election because all other measures had failed and because the country was up in arms at the way this woman was treated. And ultimately, and sadly, she died. It just really smacks of, you know, the powers that be, you know, extending their grip on things and without due consideration for people. Matt, the very fact she lived in the same flat for 70 years.
0: Yeah.
9: We know that that culture exists in Spain. It doesn't really exist here to the same extent, but the very fact she was removed from her home, they wanted to, how many times is that? What's 500 to 2,000, you know, how many times is your rent? Nobody, you know, should suffer that kind of thing, and unfortunately she did. But Pedro Sanchez apparently is deeply unpopular there. It's not too hard to see why, but yeah, very sad, unfortunately.
0: That's world news today, and no doubt more on the morning show with Declan after 10 this morning. 7:33.
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0: Slow through the Glen of Downs on towards Bray. We did get a message a little earlier on letting us know that there has been a crash on the N11 northbound this morning at the Glen just after junction 11 there. So be mindful of that. You may well be stuck in a jam for a while until that's cleared. Elsewhere in Bray, the main street, bumper to bumper on towards Shankill Village there. Traffic is getting quite busy up towards Loughlinstown roundabout. Loughlinstown to Cherrywood then. On the M50 northbound as you head towards Carrick Mines, it's building there. Quite slow southbound at Ballymun this morning. And the other very heavy spot at the N7. Traffic crawling around Kill at the moment at 30 kilometres an hour. And bumper to bumper traffic too between Castlewarden and Rathcoole. 087 77 11 103 is the number if we've missed anything. Freshly squeezed with Rob G, Laura Wood, Sam Fender and Olivia Dean.
3: 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Easy.

0: Freshly squeezed at East Coast FM with Rob and Laura. Hello now. Shall we play the Freshly Squeezed pop quiz? I think we better, because it's a goodie today. Nice and easy for you, I think. Listen, I know what the answer is. It's the sting of the tail. The last couple of seconds of a song, you need to identify both artist and title. But I've done you a favour on this one, because there's an actual word in it. It's just one word, but this is the sting of the tail. Have a listen. There you are now. Artist and title. You have to be right.
1: Give us it again. I have no clue. Don't know.
0: How do you not know that?
1: Just don't. Not stinging the tail isn't my least favourite of all of them. Not into it at all. But anyway, what is that, lads? The listeners will tell us. 087-77-11-103. For anyone that's just tuning in, by the way, the reason the traffic is at a standstill, Junction 11 is there, is a crash northbound on Glen of the Downs there, which is causing major delays. In a couple of minutes, we're going to talk about... Do you remember the guy I told you about that has spent 28 years travelling around the world?
0: Mm.
1: He's home.
0: Poor fella. Back here, like?
1: He's not... Yeah. He's actually in the UK. So.
0: Right, okay. 28 years. He's only a young lad, if memory serves me correctly. And you'd wonder how the hell does he afford all of these excursions?
1: Well, I'll tell you all about it in a couple of minutes.
0: Cat's Eye. Here's Animal.

0: 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On East Coast FM, Wicklow's favourite radio station. You're on Freshly Squeezed with Rob G and Laura Wood. Welcome along to Thursday's show.
1: What an extraordinary story about this man. The more I read, the more remarkable it is. His name is Carl Bushby. He's 57, right? And he has walked the longest unbroken path in human history. 28 years and 29 countries he has travelled through, set off on his journey. So he set off on his 50,000 kilometer journey, right? But like, that's incredible, yeah? And you go, wow, wow, Carl. And then you hear that he planned on doing it without using transport. See, he has walked or swum. Now, I'm trying to find the link because I'm like, hold on a second, mate. He couldn't have. For instance, so he's the first Briton ever to cross the Bering Strait, right? It's 100 kilometres of frozen sea between North America and Russia. And the Inuit tribes there said, this can't be done.
0: He swam that?
1: Yeah.
0: That's where they film Deadliest Catch.
1: Yeah.
0: He swam the Bering Strait.
1: His dad guided him through those treacherous waters with a satellite phone and hourly forecasts on the shifting ice.
0: Wow.
1: He survived sickness loads of times, border guards, an encounter with a polar bear, guerrilla warfare, and a roadless stretch of rainforest. And amongst other things, he met a lovely lady in Colombia on his travels 15 years ago.
0: Uh-oh.
1: And they fell in love, but he said, I have to finish.
0: Yeah.
1: So she's just sort of been meeting him at random places along the way. But she was there yesterday.
0: Just to give him a bit of a pep in his step, you know?
1: He landed in Hull.
0: Hey there, Miss Colombia. Listen, I'll talk to you tonight for a couple of hours and then I'll have to go, right? Cheers.
1: Yeah, bye. Headed off. His son joined him at some stage. He's older now. His dad greeted him when he got there and he hasn't yet seen his mum because he's going to walk. So he arrived in Hull after all of that, right? And then he's going to walk to where his mum Angela is, a retired factory worker, meets her at the gate. That's where he's going to meet her in November. And she said once he's given him a hug, she's going to say, what time did you call this, Kyle?
0: Fair enough, it's a human feat, that's great, but he's got a kid.
1: Yeah, I'm trying to work out the kid thing.
0: Well,
1: how does that work? He was greeted, so it says his son Adam, 36, born and brought up in Ireland, joined his dad for his Forrest Gump-like walk across America. So that means that he had his kid before he left.
0: We've all been there. Kids can be a bit frustrating, but that's taking it a little bit too far. He must be married as well.
1: Yeah. See us. We're going to walk the
0: world.
1: How
0: is he getting away with that?
1: Yeah, imagine.
0: I can't go to the Jackson and ask where I am. Where are you? It's just a bloody toilet.
1: I'm going around the world. And he said as well he'd met someone in the States, a friend from work, who said, oh, it's a small world. And he said, no, it's really not a small world. Trust me, I'm walking it.
0: Well, listen, what footwear is he wearing? That's what we need to know. Because you know the way you go to the shop and you see these runners and they're, oh, these are 120 quid because they've got this, that, or the other. What's he wearing on his feet? That's what I want to know, because it's clearly working for him. We'll find out, hopefully. 7:46.
2: 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Morning and evening peak services will be affected, with some earlier departure times. 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

0: Morning, you're on East Coast FM, freshly squeezed with Rob and Laura, home of the pop quiz. 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And on Thursdays, we play Sting in the Tail. It's the last couple of seconds of a song. You need to identify both artist and title. This morning's one, Tough Enough.
1: Laura's on the line. Morning, Laura. How are you?
2: I'm good. How are you?
1: We are not too bad. Are you in traffic now? Are you near the dramas of the N11?
2: I have given up on the N11. I came off at Allegheny and I'm currently on the Temple Carrick Road to get to Bright.
0: And how's the...
2: It is a disaster.
0: Is the Temple Carrick Road a disaster as well? Is everyone at the same idea?
2: Well, they have, but they can't really drive very well.
0: Yeah.
1: What did you see?
2: Country roads, if you don't know how to drive on them.
1: Yeah, there's issues. Did you see where the incident is? You didn't get to it, did
2: no,
1: you? Came off before.
2: Didn't get to it.
1: Yeah,
2: no,
1: okay.
2: Didn't get to it.
1: Okay. And where are you headed?
2: Bringing my little babies to Ravenswell.
1: Oh, okay. So you will. Okay. Listen, if you need a late note from Rob and Laura, you know where to find us. Okay.
2: Well, indeed.
1: Yeah. Okay, today we're giving you the chance to get a massive round of applause. If you could tell us the Sting in the Tail.
2: Mel C and Brian Adams, When You're Gone.
0: Mel C and Brian Adams, When You're Gone. Is the right answer! Yes! Whoa! Savage! What a prize, that. Well done, Laura. Lovely chatting to you. Best of luck in getting them off.
2: Thank you
1: very
2: much.
1: Good luck.
0: What are you doing? What are you doing with the rest of your day? You doing anything nice?
2: No.
0: Fair enough.
2: No.
0: I mean neither. It's all good.
2: Nothing nice. No. Nothing fun.
0: Cup of tea. Cup of tea. And a chocolate digestive or something. Did a treat for yourself. Yeah.
2: I think I should. I think I deserve it now.
0: You may as well. Enjoy it.
1: See you, Laura.
2: Bye.
0: Bye. Bye. Bye. Bye. Bye. Bye. Bye. Bye. Bye.

0: San Mel C, Melanie Chisholm.
1: I think that's how you say it. Chisholm, whatever.
2: 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Everything for the maintenance man.
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0: We had a crash on the N11 northbound down the Downs this morning that's causing some delays. If you find yourself stuck in a jam, that's what's going on there. So it's a long red line from the Delagony exits all the way to Bray this morning. Well, it's normally the case, to be honest, but you might be there a little longer today than normal. The main street in Bray also pretty slow, as is the Vivi Road, Shankill Village towards Loughlinstown. Loughlinstown then to Cherrywood to Carrick Mines on the M50 northbound. That's pretty slow. Southbound slowest at Ballymun. From Fox Rock Church through to Donnybrook, traffic is building there. Castle Warden to Rathcoole still very heavy on the N7, travelling around 30 kilometres an hour. M1 heading towards the airport, busy one there. And the N81 around Blessington is busy, but moving. More updates after 8.
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11: It's 8 o'clock live from the East Coast News Centre. Good morning, I'm John Hart. Nurses are to hold lunchtime protest.

0: Today, outside various hospitals, members of the Irish Nurses and Midwives Organisation will be on the picket lines between 12:30 and 1:30 at various sites, including CUH in Cork, the Mater in Dublin and Nace General. It'll step up the work to rule already affecting services over cost of living pressures and delays to a new public sector pay deal. Public sector workers plan work stoppages also on October 14th and 21st. The trial of a man accused of murdering his parents and younger brother in County Louth is due to begin. Robert O'Connor has pleaded not guilty by reason of insanity. He's accused of killing his parents Mark and Louise and his brother Evan in September last year. The trial could last for up to 3 weeks. Andrew Mountbatten Windsor is taking legal action against police over his arrest 8 months ago. A private hearing is due in London today. The former prince was detained on suspicion of misconduct in public office, which he denies. He's challenging the search warrants issued for properties in Sandringham and Windsor. Legal commentator Joshua Rosenberg explains what could happen.
1: The idea is to look at the processes that the decision maker goes through. Were they reasonable? Did they take account of everything they should have taken into account? Did they take account of things that they shouldn't have taken into account? For example, the status of the person in this case. Did they go through the proper processes?
2: 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Keeping Wicklow connected.
0: There's been a breakthrough in the investigation into a serious assault of a woman in Dublin more than 20 years ago. Gardaí are questioning a man in his 60s arrested yesterday over an attack in Kilmacud on the 31st of March 2003. The Irish Times reports a man posing as a cable television technician forced his way into the woman's home and assaulted her. More than 100 statements were taken at the time. No one was ever caught. The school book scheme is creating a major administrative burden for 9 in 10 school leaders. Over 60% of those surveyed by the NAPD feels it should be not left to individual schools. The NAP director is Paul Crone.
3: Those specialist responsibilities on finance, on procurement, have fallen on principals, along with the logistics of storage, putting the books into piles for parents, recycling. All of those issues have fallen on schools, and they don't have the capacity to do that. But they have no choice but to do it, which means that other things are suffering.
0: And work to replace aging water mains will begin next week in Delgany. Ishgairin is laying a new pipe along Church Road from the Killancarrig roundabout to Convent Road. Motorists should expect stop-go lights and some road closures. It's due to finish in early 2027.
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0: Domestic football, Shamrock Rovers can go top above Dublin rivals St Pat's and Bohemians on their own this evening should they win their match against Drogheda United at Tallaght Stadium, where kickoff is at 8. The Republic of Ireland have slipped a place to 56th in the latest FIFA World Rankings following their matches in the Nations League recently. Also in soccer news, the former Tottenham, Celtic and Switzerland defender Ramon Vega wants to run for FIFA president next year. The 55-year-old, the first candidate to publicly challenge Gianni Infantino, who's come under growing pressure over plans to sell stakes in the World Cup. Mayo's Killian O'Connor has retired from intercounty football in Gaelic games, ending a 15-year career as the all-time leading senior football championship scorer. Shane Lowry in first-round action shortly at the Open d'Espagne in Madrid. Tom McGibbon also in the field. Lauren Walsh is 5 off the lead after day 1 of the Korea Championship. The Kildare woman 2-under in a share of 11th. Patricia Makova of Czechia leads in 7-under par. Sarah Byrne and Anna Foster both level par.
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0: Mainly dry start with some sunshine, but cloud will soon build, bringing with it rain and drizzle, which will be widespread by afternoon. Rather cool as well, with some fairly breezy conditions, temperatures 9 to 12 degrees. All the latest Wicklow news now available on the East Coast FM website and app.
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8: 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After 1 on East Coast Lunch with Tommaso Gloss. 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
9: If it's your birthday, a very, very, very, very happy birthday. This is especially for you. It's Michael Jackson and Off the Wall.

Hello there, this is Mary Black here. I want to say a big thanks to all the radio stations that are supporting Irish Music Month. 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

0: I'm the swell on East Coast of M. Do you know what would be swell? €310 in your back pocket.
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3: Musicals.
0: Who's the man that says tough? 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
1: Tough.
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0: That one voice stands between you and £310. 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
4: Today is World Octopus Day, lads.
0: Hey!
4: And octopuses are remarkable things.
0: Is it like octopuses or octopi?
4: Octopi. I think, isn't it? Yeah. So we were chatting on the show a while ago about My Octopus Teacher, which was an Oscar-winning documentary following a filmmaker who created this extraordinary relationship with a wild octopus in South Africa. And then there was another more recent film. Did you see the one? Remarkably Bright Creatures. It was directed by Olivia Newman.
0: I think I saw a clip of this whereby there's man-made structures that are in water. Essentially, it's a kind of an obstacle course that the octopus had to find its way through. No matter how difficult it was, this octopus always managed to find its way to the zone it needed to get to, which is just insane to say. How the hell? What a brain.
4: Yeah, it's extraordinary. I haven't seen this one. Apparently, this is to do with an elderly aquarium night cleaner called Tova, who forms an unlikely and profound bond with Marcellus, who's an octopus, right? So loads of these films in relation to that. But I did see The Octopus Teacher. I thought it was extraordinary. But they are extraordinary creatures. They have three hearts. Their blood is blue.
0: Mm-hmm.
4: Obviously, eight arms. Each of them has suckers and they can sense all sorts of things from them. Chemicals, anything dangerous that are coming, all that type of thing. They sense those through the suckers. They can squeeze through, as you said, tiny gaps.
0: Yeah.
4: Like crazy. You're like, how did that happen? It nearly looks like a magic trick. And apparently what they quite commonly do is use coconut shells as shelters. So they build like essentially little houses with roofs with the coconut shelves, and then...
0: Well, you've seen this on Attenborough documentaries over the years. This small shell, and out comes this giant bloody octopus because it's able to fold itself in on itself and make itself very, very small despite its actual size.
4: It's bad.
0: Yeah, it's crazy.
4: Like, we talk about our cats and our dogs and our domesticated pets, who Ryan was saying the other day, his cat opens the window with her paw to get out, basically. Mm-hmm. She fancies escape and she just goes over and goes... knocks it off. And we see dogs that open door, and we do have, but like octopus, imagine having a pet octopus. She could nearly be chatting to them and everything, walking along. Where would you?
0: What do you mean?
4: Wonder, I'm just trying to think. Would you have? Probably wouldn't like being on a lead. Yeah, wouldn't be bad on being out the water either.
0: No, I don't think they're amphibious. I wouldn't have an octopus on a lead, Laura. You'd kill it.
4: Sorry. Oh, my imagination.
0: Honest to God, I'm just picturing you now. It's just all this talk of octopus, the World Octopus Day. Laura, I've got to get myself an octopus.
4: Put it on a lead chats.
0: And walk it through gravestones.
4: Have the chats. Be like, oh, how are you getting on? How was your day?
0: They always remind me of the old bath mats. I'm sure they were the inspiration.
4: Oh, yeah.
0: Surface. It makes sense. I wonder, obviously, that was where the invention came from.
4: I never, ever formed a connection with those bath mats and an octopus before.
0: Really?
4: No. Yeah, no, I didn't. Maybe they did and I just didn't cop it.
0: But it's exactly what it looks like.
4: You just
0: look at the top of it.
4: A suckery bath mat.
0: Yeah. Well, it works. Works like, unless it's one for your car. They're bloody useless, those yokes. Why don't they ever work? Honestly.
4: I've got a massive hole in mine where obviously my heel goes as well, which is a bit dangerous. So I'm going to have to replace it. Oh, look at the massive magpie in the window. Jeez, look, he's just ducked it. Yeah, he's always... Oh, he heard us talking about the octopus.
0: There's always birds outside the studio window, huh? Trying to have a look at the incredible animal, Rob G. Well, you can't, because it's mirrored, which is hilarious, by the way, when people walk past and fix their eyebrows and stuff, because we're looking at them going, they have no idea we can see them. It's funny, isn't it?
4: It is funny.
0: I love when that happens. We should get a video the next time, actually.
4: No, don't be mean.
0: Post it on the socials without their permission.
4: Stop it now.
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4: Oh, people giving out about people pretending they're going to Avoca or coming off at Greystones and going back on the N11.
0: No, don't let them in. You know me. Don't get me started.
4: The weather today is mainly dry with some sunshine. Cloud is going to soon build with rain and drizzle. Highs of about 12 today. Many parts of Wicklow at the moment, 10 degrees.
0: Got a message in from, where's it gone? There's so many in for the voice while there. Rachel says, the Glen was actually grand, but genuinely a car park from Kilmac onwards. No sign of any accidents now, just loads of people pretending that they're doing certain things on the road. Yes, so that's what's happening on the N11 this morning. Where else is it busy? Just get your quick updates. N11 from Fox Rock Church all the way to Donnybrook. Traffic is crawling along there. The N7 between Castlewarden and Rathcoole. N81, Blessington, busy but moving this morning. Same for the M1 heading towards the airport. And traffic seems to have eased off on the M50 southbound this morning. It was bumper to bumper. Ballymun in particular. That red line has now turned yellow, which means it's busy but moving now. I'll give you more of an update in about 10 minutes on Freshly Squeezed.
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0: Well, he's been trying his best to do a bit of late night walking in Manhattan, but the paps are just following him everywhere. Despite the fact he wears this like black hoodie type thing and he's got a mask, right? Hey, Harry! I'd say he's raging. Like, he does his best. He's looking in the mirror thinking, ah, brilliant, what a disguise. Walks out. Hey, Harry!
1: He's planning on retiring after his next tour, apparently, which sounds like a great life. Mind you, he's really going to find it difficult to disappear. Did you see the most recent pictures in the press of Jason Orange? So Jason Orange took himself off from Take That and just went, you're grand, thanks.
0: He was AWOL, wasn't he?
1: All of this, and he lives a quiet life with bees on a farm, doing that sort of life in a rural town in England, away from everyone, and doesn't have any interest. Has a pub, pint in his local pub, and whatever else. Actually, I don't know if he does, by the way, just added that in. Just in case.
0: Just tell us the
1: someone
0: truth
1: gets in contact and goes,
0: what about
1: is
0: him
1: it
0: anyway?
1: Not drinker? Have you seen him?
0: No.
1: So I saw a picture of him yesterday. This picture's doing the rounds. Firstly, they were like, who is this mystery man? And I was like, I don't know who that is. And then they were like, it's Jason Orange, Take That. And I was like, wow. No, he looks well. He's like everyone else that's of an age. Grey hair. He is a sort of a, he's hippie looking. He's sort of got a, almost like a turban, a wrap on his head. And see him there?
0: Yeah, what's the story with the oven gloves? He's literally
1: he's very
0: wearing,
1: covered up, so he really doesn't want to be recognised.
0: I'll be honest with you, I don't think he would be anyway.
1: Well, this is the interesting thing. I thought that when I looked at the photo, would he be?
0: I don't know, he wouldn't be. I mean, Mark, Owen, Robbie, Gary,
1: like I'd recognise Jason Orange.
0: I think he'd be the one of any of the Take That members that people would walk past as just not anybody.
1: Yeah, no, I know what you mean. But either way, anyway, he just has so little interest in the limelight, but he's going around sort of covered up the whole time. But I wonder, can you imagine Harry Styles now?
0: Sorry, he's wearing a pair of... what do you call those shoes?
1: I can't really see. Are they boots? They're moon boots or something?
0: Yeah, so they're leather boots. Blue tracksuit bottoms. I think he's wearing about three hoodies. And literally, oven gloves on his hands. That's not... Now listen, colder.
1: Yeah, that wasn't actually the photo I saw yesterday. It was just him down the village with sunglasses on and sort of... But either way, anyway, he's still going out knowing... I have to go. I'll probably have people that might take photos of me.
0: Seems
1: like, even though he's literally been out of the spotlight for all these years, do you know?
0: I know Maura Higgins is embracing that life at the moment. I'm sure she'll get fed up with very quickly, but she's doing the... Did she win it, actually? Isn't the papers this morning, Dancing with the Stars in the States? But they are loving her over there.
1: Yeah,
0: she was on the Kelly Clarkson show, did her first like American TV interview, but she's getting papped now left, right and centre. But she's, I see in the footage and she seems happy. She's all signing autographs. Hi, everybody. Have a good day, Maura. Mispronouncing her name.
1: Yeah, they love her.
0: So at the moment, she's loving it. She's relishing it. She's taking it all in and going, it's a deadly. But I'd say that'll wear off.
1: It probably would. Over there particularly.
0: Oh, they're
1: God,
0: just
1: they're relentless. I mean, that was the film we were talking about earlier, Richard Jewell. I know that's different, but like when the paparazzi want you,
0: followed everywhere.
1: Yeah, they'll hound you, you know? So
0: you couldn't even do a little discreet.
1: Okay, well,
0: it would literally make news.
1: Well, I wouldn't say she's thinking about that.
0: It'll be on
1: now.
0: Social media, audible. The mics everywhere. What a nightmare life. Nice to have the money and all, but the rest of it, yeah, grand thanks. 8:28.
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0: Freshly squeezed with Rob Sheehan, Laura Wood, Thursday morning, 8:31. John Hart is here with your news headlines.
8: Good morning, guys. Nurses at 10 hospitals around the country will walk off the job at lunchtime today. An 87-year-old woman whose eviction sparked protests in Spain has sadly died. The trial is due to get underway today of a man accused of murdering his parents and younger brother in County Louth. And has Cristiano Ronaldo reached a new level of self-parody with his remarkable, impossible to describe commentary.
0: I honestly, John, fill us in just a little bit, a quick synopsis as to what went down there, because I'm not bothered with Ronaldo. He annoyed me ever since he took over from the manager during the Portugal game when they won the Euros.
8: Remember, 10 years ago. Yeah.
0: I just thought, sit down, you absolute knob. What's he done now?
8: Well, in the wake of this row with the new Portuguese manager, Jorge Jesus, he brought out a new press statement yesterday, almost 2,000 words, whereby he gave a point-by-point-by-point breakdown of what he believed transpired, what he was promised, what was reneged, how he was betrayed, etc. And that he had also got his advisors, of whom there are dozens, I'm sure, to put together another constructed, word-for-word, press statements that the coach, Jesus, would then read out to the press, which would also refer to him in the caliber of Pele and Diego Maradona, if you don't mind, which is so ridiculous as to be almost science fiction. It's utterly a man who cannot accept the sounds of time.
0: Mm.
8: 41 years of age.
0: 41, mate. You're not as good as you used to be. Take your medicine and get on with your life.
8: Yeah.
0: Anyway,
8: part of it was the script was drawn up for what Jesus should say publicly, including an apology for warming up the man of the quote stature of Pele or Maradona and not bringing him on. Ronaldo approved those words and published it, believing it helped his case. This man is insane. Clinically. Sorry.
0: You're right over there, Laura.
8: Contrast that with Lionel Messi the other night.
0: Yes, it's a man who shows a bit of class.
8: He had to be begged.
0: I'm with you.
8: He had to be begged to play a retirement match.
0: It was never a debate for me. That just proves it. His ego is beyond control.
8: Wow, he thinks he is Portugal. It's just incredible. This. Wow. What are the words that are safe to use? Sorry.
0: We leave it there.
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0: 11, still a little busy between Kilmac and Bray this morning. Southern Cross, bumper to bumper there too. The main street and the Vivi Road also quite slow. Fox Rock through to Donnybrook on the N11 is busy this morning. The M50 still slow southbound, but it's a yellow line now, means busy but moving. Was right earlier on, so things are improving there. And it's also easing off on the M1 heading towards the airport. 087 77 11 103 is the number. If we've missed anything, freshly squeezed with Rob and Nora, the home of the voice vault. €310 in there this morning. Lots of you have registered. Who will we call? Find out in just a minute. Here's Girls Aloud.

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1: It's worth €310, Clodagh.
5: Morning, Clodagh.
6: Hi, Rob. How are you getting
7: Hi,
6: on?
7: Laura.
5: We haven't spoken
7: not too
5: to
7: bad.
5: You in a while.
7: How are you?
5: We're not too
7: I
5: bad
7: know.
5: At all. What's going on with you in the acting world?
7: Well, they're getting ready to put on a pantomime. I'm not on stage. I'll help backstage, all right, but they're putting that on at the end of November. The
5: Who's
7: Wizard
5: this
7: of Oz.
5: Now? Tell everybody.
7: Brain Musical Society.
5: Yeah,
1: okay.
7: Putting on The Wizard of Oz.
1: Oh, wow.
7: The last weekend of November, first weekend of December. And tickets are on sale.
1: Excellent.
5: I like the idea of that. Wizard of Oz is deadly.
1: Wizard of Oz,
5: definitely
1: yeah.
5: going to
1: yeah.
5: try and get to the kid, that with the kids. Where is it on?
7: It's on in St. Patrick's Hall.
5: Okay.
1: Lovely.
5: Brilliant. I'll
1: and,
5: have to look that up.
1: What's the plan for the old Christmas.
5: Sorry.
1: Let's go. Christmas.
5: No, we'll talk to you about Halloween if you like. But not
7: haven't thought about Christmas.
5: Great. Well done, Clodagh. Good answer. What you have thought about is €320.
1: Yeah, just in time for... It doesn't matter. What do you reckon? Actor behind Voice 1. I'm going to play it for you again, Clodagh. Have a listen.
2: Tough.
3: Sage.
4: Musicals.
1: Who says tough? If you get this right, we give you all of the money.
7: I am going to go out on a limb and say Robert De Niro.
1: Robert De Niro, very famous actor. We're all familiar with the voice. Is he the man behind it?
2: Tough.
3: Sage.
4: Musicals.
1: No, he's not.
5: Oh, it's not
7: Didn't
5: him.
7: Think so.
1: Sorry, Clodagh.
5: Oh, listen.
1: Why did you say it?
7: I recognise the voice and I couldn't think. I just can't think who it is.
5: You can't get
7: Robert De Niro is the closest.
1: Mm.
5: Good few people have actually texted this morning as well, I think, Rob, haven't they? I saw Rob De Niro come up a few times. So you've eliminated him for a good few people. So you have helped people out. Thank you for that.
7: Somebody else.
5: Yeah.
1: Thanks, Clodagh. Good luck with the Wizard of Oz and getting that all sorted. And I'll see you there, actually, because I'll bring the kids to that for sure.
7: Cool.
1: All right.
5: See you later.
7: All right.
5: Bye.
1: Cheers there.
7: Thanks.
1: Bye.
5: It's not Robert De Niro. It's €230 tomorrow.
1: 320. You are just a nightmare. How many times this morning have I said there's €310 in the voice vault? Literally said it 60 seconds ago to Clodagh.
5: I have numerical intimacy issues. I told you that before.
1: It's called dyscalculia.
5: Yeah.
1: What do you mean numerical intimacy?
5: That's what I came up with a while ago. My sister said, I don't think it's...

0: 7. Sorry, 46. Sorry. 8:46. Thursday. Got that bit right. Freshly squeezed with Rob and Laura. Good morning. If you're a singer and you're a fella and you fancy being in a boy band, well, the search is underway for Ireland's next boy band. Aspiring singers aged 17 to 19 are being invited to put their voices, personalities and passion for music to the test in the hope of becoming part of a new Irish pop group. The talent search will bring together some of the biggest names in music. We'll be on the lookout for talented young singers with ambition, charisma and potential and all of that. And leading the search is former Westlife star Brian McFadden. Interesting. Also Sarah Gallagher, founder of NDA Talent. So they're all getting Irish boy band online auditions. Interesting. Westlife and Boyzone took off, obviously. Years ago we had OTT. Remember OTT?
1: Yeah, well, I mean,
0: the story
1: look at One
0: of
1: Direction.
0: Love. Everyone thought they were going to take off. Yeah, 1D, obviously. Then yeah. You've got the Girls Aloud and the Cat's Eyes and all
1: I
0: of these.
1: Thought, yeah, well, I was sort of thinking the days of the sort of boy bands and girl bands were coming to an end, but actually they're not, because look at the Cat's Eyes and everything.
0: Yeah, but didn't just Simon Cowell put one together for a Netflix thing?
1: Yeah, no, where did
0: I
1: they
0: don't
1: go?
0: Know. I genuinely don't know.
1: I watched the documentary, but I have no idea. I haven't seen them since.
0: So anyway, that's happening.
1: Paris...
0: Hilton? Jackson?
1: Not Hilton.
0: France?
1: Florence.
0: Florence.
1: Do you know what the problem is? I've had lemon tea today and haven't had my coffee.
0: Yeah,
1: I
0: have a coffee,
1: stay away from
0: please.
1: It. Like I really need to. It's like my brain sort of pieces together when I get the caffeine. And if I don't have it, it's like... Whoa.
0: I literally had a rant only 3 minutes ago, if you've just joined us, because I said to Laura, no, it's 320 tomorrow. And she since sent an email for it to go up on the website. It's 330. I'm like, no, 320, Laura. It's probably doing you guys a favour.
1: I'm doing you a favour. Anyway, she is in headlining in the news because I don't know if you've seen any of her gigs, but she's been... I have to say, you know, people say, put your phones away. And people don't do it, or they do. If I was an artist, I would be saying... put your phones away. In fact, I would do one of the things where you take them off on the way in, or you get them covered 100% for their own good. It's not just that ever. No, like people don't realise how much of the gig they're missing when they've their phone in their hand the whole time. And I know it's a real young people's thing. And as I said, I went to a club recently and they covered everyone's lenses of phones. And there was no phones in there, really, because everyone had put them away. And you could actually see people genuinely enjoying themselves. She's big for this anyway.
0: Right, well, so some artists quite enjoy it.
1: She stopped in the middle of the art thing and she was like, lads, please, you're not going to be able to dance properly to this song when you have a phone in your hand. You need to be able to. And she got everyone to put them away and everyone started jumping the way they were.
0: She stopped mid-song, like, in passing the song. Okay.
1: She was like, no, please put your phones away. You're not enjoying yourself. And loads of people in the comments were saying she's absolutely right.
0: But then there's some artists that quite enjoy the fact that they're being filmed and their footage tends to go viral on the socials and it kind of helps.
1: Yeah, I'm sure there are. But the point is for the people at the concerts, they don't even realise how much you're missing when you have a phone out. Do you know, it's fine to take a photo out and take the odd photo, but like people have their phones in their hand the whole time.
0: Yeah.
1: Anyway, she's campaigning for it and loads of other artists are getting on board. I did an ad yesterday, voiceover for a thing for the HSE are supporting an initiative for phones free for 24 hours for family and friends and everyone else like that. And actually I was thinking that's a bloody great idea. So it appears lots of people are starting to get behind this movement, because we were talking yesterday about screenagers,
0: just going to mention that, yeah.
1: And then the, what was it, infidelity, the... You were accusing Lana of screen infidelity.
0: Yes, just movie nights, just date nights. You know, let's watch a movie together. A glass of something, bowl of popcorn. Come on, little snuggie on the sofa. Two of us, two seater thing. Come on now. And she just plays Candy Crush while watching this. She doesn't care.
1: Loads of people are, you know what I mean? This is how the conversation's happening in houses all over the country and indeed County Wicklow. So yeah, there you go. Well done, Florence. That's
0: what I were talking about Maura. Maura Higgins. She has hit the top of the leaderboard in the US version of Dancing with the Stars. She's a Longford girl and she got the highest score apparently on the show so far, and doing really well teaming up. She can dance, she's just talented.
1: Yeah, she's really talented. Yeah, and she's got crack as well.
0: Cruz Beckham, did you know he's in a rock band?
1: He's coming to Dublin, isn't he?
0: Yeah.
1: I did know he was in a band. He's been in it for a while, in fairness. He's been working away behind the scenes, like in the documentary she made ages ago, or was it his one? The dad's one, he was in it playing music a lot.
0: Is he any good?
1: He's got, like, I haven't seen him, so yeah. I certainly wouldn't judge him, and I certainly wouldn't judge him just for being their son. But he was able to play the guitar, yeah, absolutely, he was.
0: But they said they're doing a gig, his band. Like, if anyone turns up at that, It's not because they've heard of that band, really, is it?
1: Maybe it is, though.
0: Come on, stop.
1: You're being a bit.
0: Being Nepo baby is what he is.
1: No, that's, yeah.
0: Oh, you just see David Beckham's young lad in the hope that David Beckham will be there cheering
1: him
0: on.
1: What if he's really good?
0: Then fair enough. I'll eat me words.
1: I might go just so I can come back and say, nah, there. Anyway, there you go. That's a look at the showbiz news.
0: 8:52.
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9: It's 9 o'clock, live from the East Coast News Centre. Good morning, I'm John Hart. Nurses at various hospitals are striking today. Lunchtime protests will take place at 10 different hospitals as part of a public sector pay dispute. The action comes amid a work

0: Tyrol with full work stoppages planned for the 14th and the 21st of October. The INMO's General Secretary, Philney Hay, says government invitations to talks are simply not enough.
1: We have been involved in negotiations over a number of public service agreements and we understand how they work, but we feel that they have been rather unbalanced. Many of the agreements that have been brokered haven't been fulfilled. If we are to enter discussions, we have to have certain assurances, and the government side know exactly what those are because we've set them out on a number of occasions to them.
0: Various leaders from civil society will hold a press conference this morning demanding a coordinated nationwide response to hate, polarisation and extremism. Groups including LGBT Ireland, Black and Irish and the National Women's Council say recent incidents of violence, intimidation and hostility towards minorities show we have to address online misinformation. Anne Byrne, CEO of LGBT Ireland, says the state must now act.
2: To consider how you yourself and then you with others and those who you can influence are looking at things like, you know, media literacy about kind of mis and disinformation and how you're kind of trying to grapple with some of those things. But ultimately what we're asking people to do is call on government to implement a national action plan to combat hate.
0: Gardaí needed an extra €20 million last year to respond to operational demands. The Gardaí Commissioner Justin Kelly will appear before the Oireachtas Public Accounts Committee this morning to outline the spending in question. They were allocated €2.3 billion in state funding last year. In his opening statement to the committee, Commissioner Kelly will inform TDs and senators the extra €20 million supported the force in responding to increased protest activity and major policing operations, including the visit of Ukrainian President Volodymyr Zelensky.
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0: An 87-year-old woman whose eviction sparked mass protests across Spain has died. Mari Carmen Abascal was stretchered out of her Madrid home in September, but was allowed to return following a huge public backlash. Housing protests were partly behind Prime Minister Pedro Sanchez's decision to call a snap election. Two groups in Blessington are up for National Environmental Awards. Blessington Tourist Office and Blessington Allotments are Repack Resource Awards finalists for battery and We Champion and community sustainability initiatives. The work includes electrical recycling events, swap shops and free plants for local school children. The winners will be announced at the Mansion House in Dublin on Friday the 23rd of October.
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0: There's a significant blow for the Irish women's international team in soccer ahead of tomorrow's World Cup playoff semi-final against Kazakhstan. Head coach Carla Ward has revealed midfielder Jess Zhu is out of the match with a shin injury. The Leicester City player will miss tomorrow's first leg in Astana and is a doubt for next Tuesday's return fixture at Páirc Cúig. Shamrock Rovers can move above Dublin rivals St Pat's and Bohemians on their own this evening should they overcome Drogheda United, who are the visitors to Tallaght Stadium from 8 o'clock. The former Tottenham Celtic and Switzerland defender Ramon Vega is interested in becoming the FIFA president to succeed Gianni Infantino, who's faced huge pressure following his recent controversial plans to sell stakes in the FIFA World Cup. Cillian O'Connor has admitted his Mayo career was exhilarating, if not straightforward. The Ballinturber clubman has confirmed the end of his career after 15 years. And in golf, Shane Lowry is amongst the early starters at the Open de España in Madrid on day one. He's level par through the first. Tom McGibbon is in a share of the early lead on one under par.
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0: East Coast FM has been informed of the following death. Johnny Hamilton of Riverview, Newtown, Mount Kennedy, in the care of the staff at Wicklow Hospice, Mahara Moore. Remember, with love by his beloved wife Betty, Nee Kelly, daughter Linda, son David, extended family, neighbours and wide circle of friends, especially the Watson family. Reposing this evening at Mark Kinsella's funeral home, Main Street, Newtown, Mount Kennedy, between 6 and 8pm, with funeral mass tomorrow morning at St Joseph's Church in Newtown, Mount Kennedy from 11am. Burial afterwards in Kilmurry Cemetery. No flowers by request. Donations in memory of Johnny to the Wicklow Hospice, Mahara Moore. 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
0: Mainly dry start with some sunshine, but cloud will soon build, bringing with it rain and drizzle, which will be widespread by afternoon. Rather cool as well, with some fairly breezy conditions, temperatures 9 to 12 degrees. All the latest Wicklow news now available on the East Coast FM website and app.
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0: Dunnell on East Coast FM with Pilot and Magic. We kicked it off with music from Bachman Turner Overdrive, and that is You Ain't Seen Nothing Yet, Baby. Sorry, I get carried away when I hear that song.
1: It's a goodie, isn't it?
0: Yeah. I love it a lot. 70s we're in, but what's the year? Have a guess. Clues on the way.
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1: The weather today is mainly dry with some sunshine, but clouds going to build soon with rain and drizzle spreading in this afternoon. Highs of about 12 degrees, many parts of Wicklow at the moment, 10 degrees.
2: The word on weather.
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0: Morning, 17 minutes past 9. You're on the Time Tunnel with Rob G and Laura Ward. We're asking you to guess what year we're in the 1970s. 087 77 11 103. 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
1: ABBA won the Eurovision Song Contest in Brighton with Waterloo. Now representing Sweden, the Rumble in the Jungle took place with Muhammad Ali defeating George Foreman to regain the world heavyweight boxing title. It was the year of the Dublin Monaghan bombings, the Texas Chainsaw Massacre, and Blazing Saddles were released in the cinemas. And we had Stephen King publish his first ever novel, which was called Carrie.
0: Ah, yeah, the old high school one. She was scary. George McRae, Rock Your Baby, the Time Tunnel on East Coast FM.

0: Ollie's, Ollie's Coast FM, The Air That I Breathe, wraps up the Time Tunnel Part 1, 1974. Well, John, if you said that, the noughties on the way.
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9: Good morning, guys. Members of the INMO will hold lunchtime protests at various hospitals around the country over the delay in agreeing a new public sector pay deal. Commissioner Naman has described as disappointing the budget announcement that RTE's funding is being cut. Hundreds of protesters are outside Parliament in Madrid in the wake of the news that a woman, an elderly woman in the city, was evicted from her home last month. She's now died at the age of 87. And the Wicklow actor Jack Rayner is to be honoured at the Oscar Wilde Awards in LA in March, ahead of the Oscars themselves, the awards run by the US-Ireland Alliance, celebrating Irish and Ireland's contribution to film, TV and music. His credits, of course, include Midsummer, Power Ballad, What Richard Did, and of course Transformers, the big commercial success. He was in that, wasn't he, a couple of times. Past winners Brendan Gleeson, Colin Farrell, Saoirse Ronan, and he joins that esteemed company.
0: Lovely. Wicklow steeped in film these days, isn't it?
9: And I did have to check it there earlier because he was born in the US. But he and the family moved to Ballymount. Back when he was just a couple of years of age. And sure, he was Dublin educated in Belvedere. Actually, my uncle taught him.
0: Oh, very good. Yeah. That's your claim to fame.
9: Among other things, yeah. But Mr. Rayner was educated in Belvo, played a bit of rugby, was fantastic on the thespian and on the stage and all that.
0: So,
9: yeah, he's very talented and more power to him. Good luck.
0: 9:33.
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0: On the way, music from Cheryl. Just Cheryl now, isn't it? Cheryl, she'll be coming up for you. David Guetta and Kelly Rowland with Surnames, which is handy. And the Kings of Leon in just a minute. And we'll have a chat to Declan Meehan and find out what's coming up on the morning show this morning too.
10: I watched that film recently about the Hudson River Sully, wasn't it? 155 people all survived on board. A miracle on the Hudson. What a remarkable story that is. And that was this year on the Time Tunnel. Ireland plunged into recession and unemployment soared. It was a real struggle. Susan Boyle became an overnight sensation. She was on Britain's Got Talent and sung I Dreamed a Dream. And the world was gripped by swine flu. Pandemic of that this year. What was the year? 087 77 11 103.

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11: What's coming up on the morning show, Declan?

0: Yeah.
1: Well,
0: okay.
1: I tell you, so Joe Bean has given us all such a laugh in here today. And yesterday, fair play to
0: explain
1: Joe.
0: Yes. Councillor Joe Bean, independent councillor in Bravesend, was yesterday, but he decided then he'd do a TikTok posting.
1: In relation to the budget and in relation to the situation with houses.
0: And what happened?
2: The problem is there's sounds on TikTok, but he obviously forgot to take the sound off his video. So what you're supposed to hear is just his voice, but the music kind of drowned him out.
1: What he was saying was quite foreboding in relation to housing at the time, and that's why it's so perfect. You can't really hear him, and as he says, if you stick with the video, after a minute you can hear him.
2: And what has happened since has obviously gone viral, and particularly people in County Wicklow are putting up videos now on social media with that very music in the background, saying
0: what
2: nothing.
0: What is that music?
2: What's going on? It's just a Halloween type, you know, music thing in the run up to the time
1: of
2: the year.
1: I know you're talking to him today, Doctor.
0: Joe's good sport.
1: He's great crack, and I saw him saying he was going to get a couple of lessons from Simon Harris on how to use socials.
0: Good line, yeah.
1: But in fairness, like, he's not alone in the whole, like, I'm sort of trying to, you know, we're being told use social media for this, that and the other, and I'm a flipping dinosaur when it comes to...
2: Well, it's complicated enough. TikTok is handy. But the one thing, I know they call him the TikTok Taoiseach, but he does a thing that drives Gen Z insane in that, and I do it as well because I'm of a certain age, there's a slight delay. So if you're recording a video, you'll wait like 1 or 2 seconds and then say, hiya, Rob here from... Whereas Gen Z just have it immediately, like, down... As soon as they're live, they're bang on.
1: Okay.
2: Whereas
1: I wouldn't know any of this, and nor would you, and probably nor does Joe. So I'd like to know how he's navigating the world of social media, or not, as the case may be. What else are you chatting about today?
0: We'll also hear about some money going into a local sport in the county as well, which is good. Continuing update on what's happening at Kilcool Primary School, the local community there, and there are new buildings, but who of the school going population are going into them? There was talk of it would only be children with special needs would be going in, and others wouldn't, and all that sort of stuff. It's Breast Cancer Awareness Month. We want to highlight that, as we do all the time, especially with East Coast being right behind the Wicklow-wide coffee morning. Joe Supple, the holiday doc, be in what to do for the midterm break. Yeah, that affects you, does it?
1: Absolutely it does, yeah, 100%. Any options of things to do with the children that week are most welcome. Thank you very much.
0: Really? Okay. Yeah. What's it like having kids around, just, you don't know what to do with them?
1: Yeah, exactly. And you're sort of just trying to, obviously, many people are trying to navigate working and them.
2: And budgeting for those couple of weeks.
1: That's the problem. There's only so many pumpkin patches you can visit. And anyway, mine are getting a bit old for pumpkin patches.
2: Same, yeah. So we're at a loss as to what to do. I think maybe a proper scary event. You know, the people like, popping out at you and all that kind of jazz.
1: I reiterate, would you like them in your bed with you? Your children?
2: I think my son would love it. The girls maybe not so much.
1: Yeah.
2: But myself and Alfie might.
1: Head off together.
0: Yeah. And all to a background of Joe Bean.
2: Yeah, exactly.
1: Joe Bean is like, he has no idea what he's done to himself. Proper viral.
2: It could have been worse. Of all of the songs, something really inappropriate by Nicki Minaj or something, you know.
1: Or he could have done what I done and called Sandra Bullock Sandra Bollock yesterday.
2: Yes, that's very true. Yeah. Oh, I've made the promo deck. That was one of those. The morning show just after 10. Do get involved. Texts, WhatsApps, and voice notes. That number once again. We say it all morning because some of you don't know it. 087-77-11-103. Paolo Nutini from Scotland. This is Candy on East Coast. I was

0: Technically.
1: Love Fridays. Listen, we've cost €320 in the voice vault tomorrow morning. On the pop quiz, we'll play a game called Name That Tune, where you have to name that tune. I'll try again. On the pop quiz tomorrow morning, we'll play a game called Name That Tune, where you have to
2: name that tune.
1: Lovely.
2: Tomorrow, we shall chat to you then.
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13: Yeah, it's 10 o'clock live from the East Coast News Centre. Good morning, I'm John Hart. Nurses at hospitals around the country will strike today. Lunchtime protests will take place at 10 hospitals as part of a public sector pay dispute. The action comes amid a work to rule with full work stoppages planned for the 14th and 21st of October. The INMO General Secretary Phil Nihay says government invitations to talks are simply not enough.
14: We have been involved in negotiations over a number of public service agreements and we understand how they work, but we feel that they have been rather unbalanced. Many of the agreements that have been brokered haven't been fulfilled. If we are to enter discussions, we have to have certain assurances. And the government side know exactly what those are because we've set them out on a number of occasions to them.
13: An elderly woman in Spain whose eviction led to national protests has died at the age of 87. Mari Carmen Abascal was removed from her apartment in Madrid on a stretcher in September but was reinstated in her home following a huge public backlash. The demonstrations over a lack of affordable housing contributed to the Spanish Prime Minister's decision to call a snap general election for next month. Spanish-based journalist Simon Hunter says Miss Abascal had been living in the apartment since she was 17.
15: Her father had rented the property back in 1956 and then she inherited the tenancy. She was benefiting from what they call in Spanish renta antigua, which is a kind of fixed rent which stays incredibly low. And what happened subsequently was that an investment company purchased her apartment and then tried to jack up her rent. She was living on a pension of about €1,400 a month and they wanted her to pay over €2,000.
13: There's been a breakthrough in the investigation into a serious assault of a woman in Dublin over 20 years ago. Garda are continuing to question a man in his 60s after his arrest yesterday in connection with the attack in Kilmacud on the 31st of March 2003. The Irish Times reports a man forced his way into her home after pretending to be a cable television technician before assaulting her. Over 100 statements were taken at the time, but the suspect was never caught. Changes are being

0: demanded for the free school book scheme. Principals and deputy principals said the admin of the scheme is taking up too much time. Over 60% of those surveyed by the NAPD feel it should not be left to individual schools. Its director, Paul Crone, says school leaders are taken away from their main educational responsibilities.
1: Such as the principal not being able to focus and prioritise working with students, supporting students who are having difficulty attending school, supporting teaching and learning, supporting teachers, and the curriculum implementation of the new senior cycle and the new junior cycle. They're all suffering because principals are spending their time on non-teaching and learning work and administration.
0: Also this hour, and works to replace ageing water mains will begin next week in Delgany. Ishgairn laying a new pipe along the church road from Killincarrig roundabout to the Convent Road. Motors should expect stop-go lights in place and some road closures. It's due to finish in early 2027.
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0: Mainly dry start with some sunshine. A cloud will soon build, bringing with it rain and drizzle, which will be widespread by afternoon. Rather cool as well, with some fairly breezy conditions, temperatures 9 to 12 degrees. All the latest Wicklow news now available on the East Coast FM website and app.
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5: And a very good morning to you. Welcome to the programme. Here we are on Thursday, the 8th of October, and very busy. We'll be hearing an update on the Kilcool Primary School and the new building, and who are the pupils that are exactly going to go into the new part of the school. A little bit later on, we'll be talking about that. More sports funding that came out in the budget. We'll be getting reaction from inside the county to see where that's going to be spent. It's Breast Cancer Awareness Month, so we want to highlight that. And with the midterm break coming up, we're going to talk to the holiday doctor and see what's on offer to parents to bring the kids off somewhere to keep them out of mischief. It'll cost you a few quid, I'm sure, to bring them to various places. But anyway, we'll be doing all that. Also, we have our competition as well with the Harbour Trading Company, so watch out for that voucher today. €50 today and €300 to give away on the programme tomorrow. Now, we start the programme this morning with unrest, as we have been doing that for the last week or so. This time, we're going to concentrate on the nurses and midwives. They're to hold lunchtime protests at hospitals across the country today over delays in reaching a new public sector pay deal. The action comes ahead of a planned public service strike later this month. There might be a couple of them as well, the first one next Wednesday, with unions saying the government's $1.2 billion budget allocation for a new agreement is not enough. The INMO says the dispute is about pay and the rising cost of living, and warns that further industrial action could lead to some outpatient and day services being postponed or even cancelled. Well, Niamh Griffin has been keeping an eye on this. She's health correspondent at the Irish Examiner. Good morning, Niamh.
6: Good morning, Declan. How are you doing?
5: Good morning to you. So this is just part of this public service disgruntlement at the moment, though at the same time, you know, more often than not, we're talking about, you know, nurses and midwives not being happy.
6: That's right. So they've been very clear about that the last few weeks, that they're part of this national movement of strikes and work to rule, which people might be wondering what that is. And it's essentially nurses and midwives saying that they will only do the job that they're paid for. So they're not staying on late at the end of their shift to help out. And they're not doing covering work that maybe is a vacant role at the moment. The union says that there's such shortages in many areas that some nurses and midwives are doing the work of two people. So they've sort of pulled back on that. And of course, the impact of that for patients is that some clinics are running more slowly and some services, the union say, are being curtailed. So we haven't really heard from patients yet about what that means, but it doesn't sound very positive. But it's all coming from, as you say, this frustration about pay. And this union and other unions describe the budget as not a workers' budget, so it didn't really have any impact on their plans for industrial action.
5: And yet we hear on the other side of that, you know, health budget overruns are a factor of the way the whole thing operates. So this thing sounds a bit of a mess.
6: Yes, we had Micheál Martin on Wednesday speaking to, I think it was News Talk. He said he thought the unions were going to go on strike irrespective of what happened in the budget. And he was quite critical of the industrial action, describing it as a problem and saying that he thinks it's wrong. And I suppose especially in health, we know that the overrun is at least 600 to 700 million, if not more. The health minister was asked yesterday at a briefing about the budget whether she thinks it could reach a billion, and she was saying no, but other people looking in wouldn't, I think, share that confidence. And we heard Mary Butler, the Minister for Mental Health, saying yesterday that she's worried that the overruns could actually impact on recruitment for really important mental health services, especially in the community. And I mean, a lot of people listening will know, either be on or know someone who's waiting for psychology or children's mental health services. And there seems to be a worry that those posts might not be filled if the overruns continue.
5: Right, okay.
6: Yeah, I know, it's a loss, isn't it? There's a loss going on.
5: Yeah, and I mean, it was back, a few decades ago that the health service was described as Angola, and it looks like, Angola continues.
6: Yeah, well, I think it's really frustrating for people because the nurses and midwives say very clearly that there's a lot of vacancies in hospital and community service. And people, I think, might know about shortages of public health nurses. There's been a lot of concern in some areas, including around your own area, about limited access to those kind of nurses. So there seems to be two very entrenched positions that aren't really meeting in the middle. And the upshot is we have this work to rule at the moment, and then later this month on the 14th and potentially the 21st as well, we could see services closing. Phil Nihay from the Nurses Union was on RTE this morning, and she said that's what she understands could happen on the 14th, that some clinics might not run. So we'll have to wait and see what the HSE is planning around that.
5: So, you know, the health service and the nurses and midwives and their concerns, they're separate in a way, but still it's the public service that are unhappy generally with what's happening. Yes. So, you know, in a way, having covered this for a long time, looks like if you get certain things in the public service sorted out with all different unions, teachers, etc., you still have a difficulty in the health service that they always come back and they say, no, hold on a second, we're not fixed.
6: Well, I suppose this movement by the INMO is part of the broader movement, and each union probably has their own individual issues. But the big issue that the unions would say in the health services is that the population has grown a lot in the last few decades, and that staffing, even though staffing is going up all the time, that it's not going up fast enough to meet those needs. And if you look at, say, midwifery, The women who are pregnant at the moment are very different to women 20 years ago. So we know that women can get pregnant older, at an older age now. There's more IVF. There's people with more complicated situations. So you need a higher ratio between the women and the midwives. And that doesn't seem to be happening. And we've seen in a couple of hospitals that graduate nurses who were promised work are now being offered sort of different situations, maybe not offered the jobs they were promised, being put into a bank or put onto a panel for future work. So there seems to be a lot of uncertainty for, particularly for nurses and midwives at the moment.
5: Mm. And we heard criticism about, you know, a lot of administrators and more administrators going into hospitals. How real is that, or is that just a stick that, you know, the hospitals get beaten with?
6: Yeah, well, if you talk to FORSA, which is the union that represents administrators, they're also involved in the work to rule. So not the lunchtime protest today, but the general protest. And they would say they also don't have enough people. And they would point to things like if a patient is ringing and having difficulty getting through to a consultant's clinic, that it might be because there's no secretary rostered on that day, or not enough secretaries rostered on. Maybe not people rostered on. We've heard about problems with switchboards not being answered out of hours and things like that, or delays in answering out of hours in some hospitals. So there seems to be a general frustration right across the services that despite ongoing investment, that it's really just not keeping up with the demand from the larger population we have now.
5: Okay, so this looks pretty serious, doesn't it? I mean, the mood of the public service workers, and especially with the allocation between what the unions say is needed to satisfy all the pay requirements, is much less than what has been allocated even in the budget.
6: That's right. I mean, the budget allocation, I think it was 1.2 billion, and there is a lot of frustration with that. And I suppose at the root of this is public service pay agreement that was in place and finished on June 30th. And from what I understand, it would not be usual for another one not to be ready, or at least not to be under discussion. So the government maybe did a bit of an own goal there by not having talks before things got to the point of a work to rule. I don't know, do they think that the unions would forget that there was no service agreement in place? It seems quite strange to have left that gap and that sort of lacuna that the unions then rolled into and said, well, we have to look after our members and we're going to have this strike. And there's probably people in the private sector very envious and would also love to have that sort of power, that you could just go on strike when your pay agreement isn't reached. But, you know, it's something they're lucky to have, and they're not going to let it go, I suppose.
5: Okay, we'll be watching with interest over the next while and reading your own articles. Niamh Griffin, health correspondent with the Irish Examiner. Thanks very much indeed, Niamh.
6: Thanks very much.
5: Good morning to you. Thank you. It's a morning show at East Coast FM. Closer to home now, this time in Kilcool in East Wicklow. We've had a response from the Department of Education since we last spoke about Kilcool Primary School on the show last week. The department says the modular classrooms planned for children with additional needs at the school are not temporary prefabs, but are intended to be permanent accommodation. It says modular buildings are a cost-effective way of providing permanent school space, while parents and school management have raised concerns that children with additional needs should instead have permanent classrooms incorporated into the school's major development. Now, here's part of the statement from the Department of Education. The following statement can be attributed to a spokesperson for the Department of Education and Youth. Having assessed the position regarding additional capacity for special classes, the department has determined that modular accommodation represents the most cost-effective method for provision of additional permanent accommodation at Kilcool Primary School. The alternative of a traditional build extension has been explored, but does not represent value for money in this specific context. The department has to take account of special education needs requirements, not just in this one school, but across the country, and value for money is therefore a key priority. So it looks like money, having assessed the position regarding additional capacity for special classes, the department has determined that modular accommodation represents the most cost-effective. So cost-effective, value for money is mentioned twice, and this is all in the first paragraph. Now, there's mention of kids somewhere, I don't see it. No, anyway, let's get a view on this of what's happening in Kilcoole from Ciara Hatton, who's Kilcoole Primary School Parents Association. Good morning to you, Ciara. Nice to talk to you.
7: Good morning.
5: Good morning. So we'll start at the beginning with your concerns of where they came from.
7: Yeah, and thanks for raising this issue online. I know, John, another parent was on with you last week, and thanks for chasing it up with the department. I think for our parents, especially parents with children with additional needs, this is much more than just the bricks and mortar. It's about the message we're sending to our children within the school community. Like, Kilcoole will be a very close-knit community. We're a very inclusive town, and we want to have inclusion at the forefront. And we believe that inclusion should have begun with the planning and design stage. Our concern is not really about the modular buildings themselves, as we understand they can provide an important solution in the short term. I myself would have gone through multiple prefabs in my schooling. I just felt for a new build in 2026 that these wouldn't be considered as appropriate long-term solutions for children with additional needs when they could have been incorporated into the permanent school that we've been so looking forward to. I think, as you mentioned yourself, value for money, what does value for money really mean? You know, I think our children with SEN are much more than just being cost-effective solutions.
5: Would they be adequate, though, in fairness to the department? Will they be, say if they go ahead, adequate and maybe in excess of adequate to provide accommodation and a teaching environment for children of all needs?
7: Yeah, well, we understand that SEN rooms are really specialised and they're built to meet pupil needs, as they will have sensory rooms and soft play spaces attached to support regulation and safety. I myself work in a school where we have these module accommodations. They sometimes are not attached to the building, they're quite separate. And for us, our key point is inclusion, you know, and that all children in a new build should have these adequate space, specialist spaces built for them so they feel that they belong, as every other child does within that school community. And we understand that they might need the SEN needs of the students, but they should be incorporated into the building alongside their peers who are also in the school community.
5: And Ciara, is that more of their location then? That if they were close to the permanent school, that would be better? Because in fairness to the department, they say modular accommodation is one of the delivery mechanisms used by the department to provide permanent accommodation in schools. And today's modular buildings represent a major advancement from earlier prefabricated forms. So our old image is outdated, it seems, and meet very high standards of energy efficiency and sustainability and provide a very comfortable and environment that is suitable for teaching and for learning. The department consistently receives positive feedback from schools that have new modular accommodation.
7: I think as school populations are growing and as emergency accommodation, that's great to use these modular builds, but when a new school is being built, we believe it's a great opportunity to get it right from the beginning, because a decision made today will affect these children and families for decades to come. And we're really pushing that it would be a permanent building incorporated into it, so it will meet the needs of our students for the next multiple generations to come. And if the modular goes in, even though it might be state-of-the-art, it will be separate, it will look different. And will it make the children feel othered within the school community?
5: Can, I mean, you know, maybe students that are mainstream and going to Kilcoole Primary School, can they be swapped over and go into the modular where maybe they wouldn't feel othered as, you know, as much as maybe children that have additional needs?
7: Yeah, I did query this. Some parents raised this, and I spoke with the principal there, Ms. McDonough, in Kilcoole Primary. And it's because these rooms are so specialised, they have to be built to meet these people's needs. That might include sensory rooms, soft play spaces. They're built for safety and to help students regulate. They're usually in a quieter section of the build, so they would be planned for in the initial stage. And it just looks like that was maybe an oversight. Like even the other day on that Virgin documentary, Crisis in the Classroom, the Minister of Education in that documentary mentions that all new builds will incorporate SEN classes, that it's the older buildings that might not have them. And I just think it's unbelievable that in a new build for Kilcoole that they haven't been incorporated in the planning stage. And I think that's what's grieving a lot of the parents within the Kilcool community.
5: Mm. It looks like from what the department are saying, though, that they're looking at these, you know, temporary or that are going to be permanent prefabricated forms. They say, you know, there's four classrooms, four quiet spaces they highlight, mm-hmm. four toilets, which it gives, you know, maybe more facilities than other parts of the school, and two multi-purpose rooms measuring 479 square metres in total. So what they're saying is that, you know, these rooms that they're putting in have quite mm-hmm. a good specification and
7: yes.
5: would be more than adequate for children with additional needs.
7: Yes, I think it definitely will meet the students' needs, but it's just that should this not have been in the planning stage and incorporated into the permanent build. Our children learn from the environment we create for them, and they learn that everyone is welcome and that everyone has a place and that the differences should be accommodated with dignity and respect. And if I'm walking my child up to the school and they're like, who are in those buildings right at the back? It's already not including those students within the community. And I think that's the message we want to get across today, that we feel for an inclusive environment that these classrooms should be incorporated into the building and that it creates a really welcoming, inclusive environment for everybody.
5: Right. Okay. So that's the issue, really, that you go this way and all those children are going the other way and you're all going yeah. separate places. Yeah.
7: Yeah. And I understand the part, these are SEN classrooms, so they have to be specialised, which they will be, but they're going to be modular, which are typically used for temporary accommodation. And putting those in, they'll be there for decades to come. My children, my great-grandchildren will be still using those modular accommodations. I just think to get inclusion right, it should start from the planning stage, which is what the Minister did discuss in that documentary the other night, and that all new builds will incorporate these SEN classes. Maybe she should have mentioned they're going to be modular, if that's what it's going to look like moving yeah. forward.
5: So what happens from now?
7: Well, we're just trying to raise this. We're doing a petition. I think we have over 1,000 signatures. We're going to put that into to the Minister of Education to see can we still have time, you know, there is still time there to change this and to incorporate it into the permanent build. I know they're talking about cost effective, but looking 20 years down the line when these modular accommodations do deteriorate, I've seen that from my own teaching and being in school, that we would maybe save money by putting them permanently right now.
5: Okay, well, okay, let's see if anybody will listen. Okay, Ciara Hatton, thank you very much indeed. Good morning to you.
7: And thank you for having the time to speak to us. Thank you.
5: Not at all. Ciara Hatton, Kilcool Primary School Parents Association. Our number here is 087-7711-103. 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
8: This is the run that counts, the one that makes all the difference, the one you swore you'd finish no matter what. 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
5: Morning Show at East Coast FM. Well, after the budget, we don't have a Mark Zuckerberg here in the county. Maybe sometime we will. Some entrepreneur gives a few quid for our clubs. But anyway, in the meantime, we've got to rely on the state. And more than 302 million euro is being allocated to sport nationally next year, with a focus on improving facilities, supporting grassroots clubs and increasing opportunities for participation. Here in Wicklow, the funding will be of particular interest to local clubs and communities looking to develop or upgrade sports facilities. There's also continued investment in major sports infrastructure and community facilities, with the government saying the aim is to give people better access to quality sporting spaces around the country. So let's hear what Aisling Hubbard, who's Wicklow local sports partnership person, makes of all this. Aisling, hello to you.
7: Hi, good morning, Declan.
5: Good morning. So a few quid. Do we know much Wicklow's getting?
7: Not yet, as usual. hopefully, fingers crossed. But I suppose part of it was announced last week. It was under the sports, the old sports capital, which is now the Community Sports Facilities Fund. So in fairness, they've increased the amount that local clubs on the ground can apply for, in that it used to be capped at 200,000. So they've increased that to 250,000, which is definitely welcomed. But they've also introduced two regional projects on that of a 500,000 and 750,000. And that'll hopefully be for multi-sport shared use facilities in conjunction with, they say, local authorities and national governing bodies. So how big that pot is, though, they haven't told us yet, which is the problem. But it's welcome for clubs, and that's open at the moment. And ourselves and the Sports Partnership will be running webinars and information sessions on how to apply for that once the nitty-gritty of it is out, and helping clubs so that we can make sure as much of that percentage of that pot comes to the clubs in Wicklow.
5: Right, and what's it used for? Is it dressing rooms or improving the pitches themselves? Is it used for AstroTurf? What sort of things is it used for?
7: Yeah, exactly. So it's everything you said, AstroTurf. It's also for refurbishing the facilities we already have, because a lot of them got funding kind of back in the boom and stuff, and haven't had the funding invested in them now that they're kind of going into district, where there's also elements of it for putting solar panels and all those pieces onto it to encourage energy efficiency. But also part of it is through inclusion and integration. So to adapt your facilities so that they're accessible for wheelchairs or for people with visual impairments, any of that, and also the integration of females into the sports. So changes in dressing rooms, all of that.
5: Indoor and outdoor?
7: Yes, definitely. Indoor and outdoor, and encouraging kind of shared use facilities. So schools can't apply on their own, but they can apply if they go in with the local sports club, and they have to have an agreement. With the last one, it was agreement of 15 years that the club has access out of hours to the facilities. But in that scenario, you know, we've great schools facilities around. If we could link up more with clubs, we'd solve a lot of these problems without kind of building new facilities necessarily.
5: Right, and who decides what's needed? Well, the clubs will say, look, we need a new pitch, or we need these dressing rooms and all that sort of stuff. And do they just apply on need, or do they themselves do any assessment on money?
7: Yeah, so they apply on need, and as part of the application process, they also have to get quotes for the works that they want done. So it's quite, you know, there's quite a number of steps in it. But it's definitely worthwhile when they get the money. And usually, in the last round anyway, every club who put in a valid application got some amount of funding, which is a positive thing. You know, they weren't wasting their time, as long as they'd all the steps done, which is hopefully where our webinars and things like that are how-to things of how to apply for it, what you need, how to get your ducks in a row, basically, because the closing date isn't until February,
14: But with December in the middle there, it'll come around quite quickly. So it's now is the time to get things ready and do those assessments of your clubs, looking at the plan for the next 10 years of facilities development. What is the need? How to make it more integrated for new communities coming in, how to make it more inclusive for both gender and disability and things, and how the clubs want to expand and get new members in. Because so many clubs in Wicklow, in fairness, are just full. You know, they're bursting at the seams with the amount of kids and adults who are in them. So they need more space, so they need more innovative thinking around it.
5: Yeah, and if you, you know, if a club goes off and looks for money from the local community, does that go against them when it comes to getting money from this fund?
14: No, not at all, in fairness. So clubs, they need to have a match funding pot. The last round, and I'd say it'll stay the same for this one, was a match funding of 5%. So, you know, they're going to need some cash reserves there. And all of these things, you know, they might apply for 100,000 and they might not get 100,000, they might get 70,000 from it. So they're still going to need to plug that gap somewhere, and that is going to come from the community. So it definitely doesn't go against them.
5: Right. And have we got a Mark Zuckerberg anywhere?
14: Oh, God, I don't know. Put him in touch with us if you find him. No, and one other thing just to note on the announcement yesterday as well was the funding into the velodrome for the sports campus in Blanchardstown. And I know Lara Gillespie from Wicklow was
5: she's in China
14: one of the
5: at
14: leading
5: the
14: lights for that.
5: She's over in China, yeah.
14: Yeah, so, you know, even to see the funding of those other sports and different sports and being able to, I know that's in the national campus, but it's a start at least.
5: Yeah, and it'd be great to develop people like her, more Laura Gillespie's and more world champions, fantastic, and have facilities. Not just to develop the world champions like Laura, but for people just to get involved in sport and enjoy it.
14: Yeah. No, definitely. And even as part of that, they did put $7.2 million was put towards that grassroots piece. And that was around hurling and camogie development nationally, League of Ireland grassroots level. And then the IRFU women's section as well to develop the grassroots part of that, to develop that pathway that doesn't necessarily exist or needs, it does exist, but it needs that financial support. And they've also given an increase of 5.3% to the national governing bodies and then the sports partnerships, who are ourselves too. And our main aim is very grassroots. People are not involved in anything, trying to help people find what their sport is and what they might do outside of the traditional team and game and field sports kind of thing.
5: Keep us informed. Thanks, Aisling. Good morning to you.
14: Thanks a million, Declan.
5: Thank
14: Bye.
5: You. My Aisling Hubbard there from Wicklow Local Sports Partnership. 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
5: Morning show at East Coast. Now it's Breast Cancer Awareness Month and we'll be hearing the story of Natalie Maloney, who was diagnosed in 2023. She's from Bray. But first, Michelle Lonergan from the Irish Cancer Society, who's a nurse with the Irish Cancer Society. Michelle, good morning.
21: Good morning, Declan. Thanks very much for having me on this morning.
5: Good morning. And as I say, we'll hear from Natalie in a second. How important is a Breast Cancer Awareness Month?
21: Well, it's really important for many reasons. I suppose the most important one is raising awareness around breast cancer, encouraging everybody, women especially, to be breast aware, knowing what's normal for them all year round. But I suppose in October we have that opportunity to focus solely on breast cancer awareness. And as well, I suppose, from ourselves and the Irish Cancer Society, we're trying to encourage people to host pink events, trying to raise much needed funds for women and men who might be going through breast cancer, things such as free counselling, transport to treatment, you know, night nursing service. But really, I suppose it is trying to encourage women to be aware of what's normal for them and not afraid to go and get something checked out if they notice a change.
5: And how is it at the moment? Are particularly women, though I know of some men and personally know of some men who've encountered this, but, you know, are particularly women getting more aware of this and investigating things and not being afraid to sort of put it off?
21: Well, we'd like to think that they are. And I suppose there'll always be a level of fear. Lots of women maybe put it off or avoid it because they're afraid of what they might find. Even though we know that 9 out of 10 breast changes turn out not to be cancer. So it's trying to encourage women to not to be frightened. The other thing is that we know, you know, there's 3,600 women in Ireland diagnosed a year with breast cancer and around 30 men. So, you know, it is a very common type of cancer, I suppose. So it is really important to know you're normal and encouraging women to self-examination, you know, once a month, getting to know, looking as well as feeling for any changes. And I suppose that's the message that we really want to get out there. And if you do notice the change, do go to your GP. It might just be peace of mind. And, you know, if your GP is concerned, they will refer you on as needed.
5: Yes. And Natalie Maloney, good morning to you, Natalie.
22: Good morning, Declan.
5: Good morning. And how are you?
22: I'm good, thank you.
5: That's good, and you're very good to join us. When did you come across that something was not right?
22: So, we had been discussing male breast cancer, believe it or not, and I said, oh, that's weird, I've never examined my breast. So, I examined my breast, and I found a lump on the right breast. And I actually thought I'd manifested the lump because we'd been discussing it. So I went to my local GP and they weren't happy with the breast and they referred me in for a triple assessment, which is a mammogram, ultrasound and biopsy. And it came back that I had ER positive breast cancer. And with the shock of finding the first lump, I forgot to check the left breast. So I checked the left breast and had a lump there, and the lumps were mirror imaging each other. So that also turned out to be triple negative breast cancer. So I had bilateral breast cancer with two different types.
5: Right, a bit of a shock. The line is breaking up a little bit, Natalie, so I'll tell you what, I'll go back to Michelle, we'll continue our conversation, we'll come back to you in a second. How about that?
22: No problem.
5: Oh, okay. And Michelle, what she followed to do there, she did all the right procedures, going to the GP, everything was followed.
0: She did absolutely everything right. And, you know, fair play to Natalie for sharing her own story, because I think these personal experiences, they're really important. And I think, you know, it's really easy to relate to these things. And Natalie, I suppose, was really unlucky in that she had two separate breast cancer, you know, diagnosis there. And it's important to say as well that, you know, no two breast cancers are the same, even though there might be lots of similarities. You know, there's lots of kind of uniqueness around each breast cancer diagnosis. But she did absolutely the right thing. And we know breast screening for women here in Ireland starts at the age of 50. But you can get breast cancer before you're 50, even though it is much more common in women over 50. So it's trying to encourage women really from kind of the age of 18 and 19 to get into the habit of checking your breasts on a regular basis. So pick a date in the calendar, either the first of the month. And I suppose it's important to say that throughout a woman's lifetime as well, there'll be changes in her breast, be it puberty and, you know, pregnancy, postpartum, menopause, all of those things cause changes in the breast. So it's being mindful of those as well. And especially maybe for women that have periods, trying to check your breasts maybe the week after your period, where your breasts are less tender, less lumpy, that you have a good kind of a grasp on it. And standing in the mirror before you get into the shower, before you get dressed in the morning, and looking for any changes. So it's not always a lump. It might be a change in the appearance of the breast. Maybe one breast has suddenly become larger or hanging lower than the other. There might be changes to the skin of the breast, maybe rash, redness, a dimpling, often what we refer to as an orange peel effect. So that's what the skin on an orange can look like.
5: Okay.
0: Sometimes women might present with that on their skin, or any changes in their nipples. So again, we know our bodies better than anybody else. So the more familiar you become with what's normal for you, the easier it is to recognize a change.
5: Yes, I think we have Natalie back on the line. Natalie, you there?
22: I am, yes.
5: Yeah, a better line. The part of this going through, especially when you had a diagnosis like yourself, that it was one side and then the other, and they seem to be unrelated, but, you know, obviously had to be treated. What goes through your mind?
22: Fear.
5: Yeah.
22: Yeah, because you don't know, as I said, you don't know what's ahead of you. You know, you don't know whether if you're going to, you know, do the treatment and the treatment is going to be successful and you're putting your body through hardship and you could be told at the end of this, sorry, it didn't work, or, you know, so it's the fear of the unknown. But throughout my whole experience, I said as positive as I could be, and I was very vocal about having breast cancer to raise awareness, because at 43, you don't expect to hear, I'm sorry, you have breast cancer. We also don't expect to hear, sorry, you have bilateral breast cancer.
5: Yes, indeed. And what that was the prognosis for you, and then they discussed treatment, I'm sure, with you.
22: Yeah, they did. They put a plan in place. You have numerous of teams. You have an oncology team, medical team, surgical team. So they come together and they put the best possible plan in place to treat you and your cancer.
5: And tell us how, you know, I don't want to be putting people off on going and getting treatment, but, you know, having to go through it. I mean, you went radiotherapy and chemo.
22: Chemotherapy, yeah.
5: I mean, it was tough. to do it and to start on embarking on that.
22: Yeah, but you have to also remember that this is life-saving treatment that you're getting. You know, you also have to be in the mindset that this treatment is going to kill the cancer cells that's in your body. And this is going to allow you to live. You know? So, I mean, it's not to put anybody off doing chemotherapy or radiation or any treatment. If it's offered to you, take it. Because it's life-saving treatment that you're getting.
5: And you're looking around at your family and you're saying, my work is not yet done here, so
22: Yeah, well, my daughter had just had a baby. He just turned a year old when I got diagnosed. So I wanted to be around to see my grandson grow up. I wanted to be around to see my kids grow up. You know, I've a lot of life left in me. I wasn't giving up.
5: How long did the treatment last?
22: I started my first chemotherapy session on the 15th of December 2023, and I finished my oral chemo then in January 2025.
5: Right, and going through it, I mean, how did you feel? How did you cope? You just had a chore to do. Did you? Is that the way you looked at it?
22: Yeah, you're put into fight or flight mode, and I fought. And I looked around, and as I said, I had an awful lot to live for. I was 43. I still had a lot of life in me. And basically, you know, people don't need grand gestures when they get a diagnosis like that. They just need somebody to be there for them. And, you know, I think the worst of my cancer diagnosis was your family feel helpless because they feel like they can't do anything for you. But it's not just me that went through it. My family went through it as well at the same time.
5: And coming out the other side, you're still attending work, clinics and checkups and all sorts of things, are you?
22: Yeah, I'm actually in tomorrow for my yearly mammogram. So I get checked on a regular, basis. I was only in there on Monday having another checkup. So they do keep a close eye on you.
5: That's wonderful. So, what would you say to other women? I suppose, like what we were talking to Michelle about, just, you know, keep checking and put it in your diary. Yeah.
22: Well, like Michelle said, check your breath, familiarise yourself with your breath. And if you do notice a change, don't be afraid to go to your GP. You know, and like Michelle said, the changes could be a lump in your breast, a change of size in your breast, you know. But like, if I was to do it all over again, I would. If I found another lump, I'd go back to my GP. You know, and I'd follow the protocol.
5: Fair play to you, Natalie. A very brave woman. Thank you for, you know, sharing your story, and I'm sure it was an inspiration and encouragement to particularly other women on this Breast Cancer Awareness Month. Thank you very much indeed for sharing that, Natalie.
22: Thank you, Declan.
5: Thank you. Great to talk to you.
22: Thank you. Bye.
5: Natalie Maloney. And before that, thank you to Michelle Lonigan from the Irish Cancer Society, who's a nurse. It's a morning show at East Coast.
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2: 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You are just a nightmare. 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
2: 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Yeah. 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
1: 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My sister said,
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1: I
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5: FM. Okay, we have to start the programme straight in this morning, so we didn't get a chance to do some of the headlines that are there. The Irish Examiner has on the top left a very interesting headline for us, really. Foul play. Dog fouling is definitely not fine. Now, we're going to investigate that because people around County Wicklow are very disgruntled about dog fouling, because we get it quite a lot. And we've even talking about it last week about it being on the canes of people who are visually impaired as they walk around. Also on prams and buggies and all sorts of things. So we want to come back to that story. But anyway, the Irish Examiner running that. They also have a picture, and it looks like Andrew Scott to me. It is Andrew Scott, Olivia Colman, and Billy Piper at the European premiere of a new film. Andrew Scott has tipped for an Oscar in it. Let's hope he does very well. He was great at Ridley, and he's a great actor, so fair play to him. RTE puts plan for Cork studio at risk. They're not happy in Cork. Irish Daily Star, scooter robbers leave man critical. Irish Times has minister said government will have to renege on RTE funding. So all the millions they're getting, they're not getting them anymore, and maybe they could share some of their millions with us. Would that make everybody feel better? Anyway, that's another matter. Why am I even talking about that? Anyway, not to worry. Listen, I just want to tell you about the competition that we have. We're giving away a €50 voucher today, and this is from the trading company in Bray. And on Friday, that is tomorrow, we're giving away a €300 voucher, so it gets up there. So how do you win the vouchers for the trading company in Bray? Well, the Harbour Trading Company has been looking after homes and businesses around County Wicklow for almost 50 years. It's a family-run local business supplying gas, logs, briquettes, smokeless coal and auto gas. Plus, from the Bray base, they deliver. They go to South County Dublin, they go down to Arklow, and the website for all the information is braygas.ie. So, question, how about another music question? Well, what about James Taylor, huh? He was a lucky man. He used to see all sorts of things in his life. He saw fire, but he also saw some other element of life. So what did James Taylor say? See, he saw fire and he saw, well, I mean, something else. 087-77-11-103. It's easy peasy if you know James Taylor, so why not send us in your answer and be in the running for €50 from the Harbour Trading Company. Text here, the government wants everything run on a shoestring, but why in the name of God can they justify the big money they pay?

0: 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A better life with Irish Life.
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9: It's 11 o'clock, live from the East Coast News Centre. Good morning, I'm John Hart. Gardaí in Dublin are investigating after reports a shot was fired on Pier Street in the city centre. It happened in the early hours of this morning. No injuries have been reported. Gardaí said that their inquiries remain ongoing. Over 9 million cigarettes have been seized at Rosslare Europort, found on a trailer which had been on board a ferry arriving from France on Tuesday. Both the trailer and the cigarettes, which have an estimated value of €8.8 million, were seized. A man in his 30s was questioned in relation to the incident. Gardaí are investigating burglary and criminal damage to a house in College Court in Limerick. They were alerted to a large public gathering in the early hours of yesterday morning at a student house near UL. Videos have been circulating online which shows the extensive damage inside the house, including holes in the wall and smashed windows. Gardaí are looking for witnesses who were in the vicinity of College Court, Castletroy area between 12 and 2 a.m. the night before last. Nurses will hold lunchtime protests at 10 hospitals around the country amid work to rule action over an ongoing public sector pay dispute. The government has publicly invited unions to take part in new pay talks ahead of planned strike action in the coming weeks, but the INMO has said that their assurances are not being met. The government's been urged to introduce a national action plan on hate, polarisation and extremism. Groups including LGBT Ireland, Black and Irish and the National Women's Council said the state has to address online misinformation and the radicalisation of young people, saying recent incidents of violence, intimidation and hostility towards minority communities prove the need for a coordinated nationwide response. In the US, a Texan death row inmate has been killed using lethal injection despite last-minute legal appeals following a botched execution in Tennessee last week. Jamal Howard, who was convicted of murder in 2000, was executed using the same drug Krista Pike survived two doses of on Wednesday. Lawyers for Ms. Pike say her recovery is unprecedented. And changes have been demanded to the free school books online scheme. Principals and deputy principals said the admin of the scheme is taking up far too much time. Over two-thirds of those surveyed by the NAPD feel it should not be left to individual schools. That's your latest news update.
10: We would prayta and winchin. We and Tishke explash all in Eastern or nos ground with a raw snob drum a haid maider. Achta isigot and mask on ashtuk shin din adrenaline, agla, schetamini, agus brew. 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Acher air? Ugh. Near the may ox snob biog skuppy. 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Déan iarracht

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3: Staying mainly dry for the time being, with building cloud though rain and drizzle set to spread in from the west, becoming widespread and continuing throughout the day. Turning milder from the west by evening, breezy too with southwesterly winds, moderate to fresh, temperatures overall just 9 to 12 degrees. All the latest Wicklow news now available on the East Coast FM website and app.
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2: 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Why bank when you can credit union?
4: And welcome into our number two. And this guy is whippy, Councillor Joe Peehan. Joe, you're a national figure. There's no doubt about it.
5: I'd like to be known as being the national figure for doing something right, not for making a mistake, Declan.
4: Well, it's appeared on my phone. I just sort of picked up the phone and said, oh, that's a pretty interesting sort of to do with Wicklow. Joe Peehan, what's all this thing? And next thing, I'm getting this.
5: Yeah.
4: God, that's eerie music. That is frightening.
5: I know it is, and you know, obviously the story behind it is even more frightening for the people, particularly people listening to us from Wicklow.
4: So just to explain to us,
5: affected by this decision in Wicklow County Council, which was the point of the video. But anyway,
4: what I'm hearing, of course, is this. Now just knock it off if you don't mind.
5: It's fine, I don't mind.
4: As Councillor Joe Peehan decided that he would be going into the TikTok age and he would post something relevant to County Wicklow, and doing the speech, no problem, put over his political point. But for some reason, it was mixed in with this eerie music that would frighten the life out of you. So, was this deliberate?
5: No, absolutely not, Declan. Some people, I think, who are more experienced in politics asked me, was it a strategy? Most definitely not. It was a big mistake, but a learning experience for me. As you say, I did the video, I did it in my car. We got home after the council meeting on Monday. I think I've been talking to you earlier on the week about the council meeting and the fact that Wicklow County Council Chief Executive is going to impose this new rent scheme in County Wicklow in November. We tried to stop it, but we didn't have enough votes. Anyway, I did the video, got my point across, posted it on the other channels, Facebook, Twitter, Instagram. Thought I had done a great job putting it on TikTok, because I'm not used to TikTok. Simon Harris is Mr. TikTok himself, so I'll have to get lessons from him. But anyway, as soon as I posted it, I went back just to double check that it was there, it was okay, and then this horrible music started and I said, oh my God, what am I going to do about this? It's going to destroy, it's going to drown me out. I couldn't edit it once it's posted. For all those who don't know anything about TikTok,
4: can you delete it? No.
5: I actually thought I could delete it, but I couldn't find the right button, so I had to let it go. I said, look, I've made a mistake, I'll live with the consequences. I didn't actually see how far and wide it was going to travel. And ironically enough, the way things have turned out, perhaps it has got the message out maybe to a wider audience about what people are facing, the reality of people's lives in County Wicklow who are going to be affected by this decision. But the other side of it is, and it's been said to me by quite a few people, there are an awful lot of very witty, funny comments came as a result. People had a good laugh at me and a good laugh at the video, and I could see the funny side of all of that too. And you know, we need to laugh at ourselves, I think, as well, you know. So I had a good laugh at myself, and a lot of the comments actually I thought were quite witty and quite funny. I didn't realise there was such a treasure trove of wit and comedy out there, but we certainly discovered it this week.
4: Yeah, well, obviously Minister Harris is tied up domestically. We wish him all the very
5: obviously
4: best.
5: And congratulate him on his new arrival, himself and his wife. Yeah.
4: But at the same time, I mean, you know, you've got to get those lessons, don't you? And I mean, to improve, I mean, you're going to continue threatening us with all sorts of things on TikTok. I think we get another little blast of it here now. Just
6: as a member of Wicklow County Council, just on 6 o'clock. Bad news from Wicklow County Council meeting this afternoon.
4: It is eerie. And that was an accident, was it?
5: Yeah, it was, I think, AI generated. I think because the first couple of words in my initial statement was bad news for people in County Wicklow. I think AI picked up on the bad news coming up to Halloween, and next thing we got all of this music. In fact, I think now people around the country are now starting to make their own kind of mock-ups of what happened. And earlier on one of the channels there on Virgin Media, they actually tried a stunt where one of the presenters attempted to speak, and there was this horror music playing over him. But I suppose the reality of it is, Declan, we're still facing a serious situation in November, and you know, I'm still anxious for people who are anxious about that situation. So getting the word across. In fact, I did have a call from somebody the other night after the mocking started of the video. Somebody contacted me from County Leitrim to say they are actually facing the very same position. She's extremely worried, is, I think, a carer, but also trying to hold down a part-time job, and is very concerned she's going to have to give up that job. So, you know, there is an issue, I think, generally in this country about how we're treating ordinary people in this country. And although we've had a budget announcement and a lot of backslapping about the budget, I think for many people it makes very little difference to them. And this additional rent increase in County Wicklow is going to cause a lot of pain for a lot of people, which is the sad part of this. You know, enjoy the comedy, but there is a serious message at the back of it all.
4: Okay, well, you like being controversial from time to time, and this one, you know, you have been your bonnet about anyway, so.
5: Yes, and look, thanks for giving me the opportunity. I did express my concern the last day, expressing it again today, but maybe with a different background.
4: Okay.
5: And I hope Wicklow County Council, at this late stage, will still have a change of heart with regard to this rent scheme. But I'm not optimistic, but we'll see what happens.
4: All right. Thank you very much indeed.
5: Thanks, Declan.
4: Joe Bean, thank you.

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1: Thanks very much, Declan.
0: Of the Joe Bean campaign, which is gas. I mean, some people have, you know, Beautiful Day by U2 and all that.
1: No, yeah, look, as I say, I can blame AI, but it's my own fault, my own mistake. Didn't check it out in time. I've learned my lesson, I hope.
0: Okay. Thanks, Joe.
1: Thanks, Declan.
0: Okay, just to remind you once again, the Harbour Trading Company have been looking after homes and businesses around County Wicklow for almost 50 years. It's a family-run local business supplying gas, logs, briquettes, smokeless coal and auto gas. And from their Bray base, they deliver to South County Dublin and to Arklow. And the website to see what they do is braygas.ie. And we have an opportunity to win today a €50 voucher from the Harbour Trading Company. And tomorrow, it's a €300 voucher. So all you have to do is talk to us about James Taylor. James Taylor had a song. He saw fire, but he saw something else as well. So what was the something else that James Taylor saw? And it was in a song. It was about 1970 or so. Let us know. 087-7711-103. 087-7711-103. Now, two Blessington groups are in the running for National Environmental Awards, Blessington Tourist Office and Blessington Allotments. They've both been named finalists for their work promoting recycling and sustainability, including electrical recycling events, swap shops and giving free plants to local school children. The winners will be announced at the Mansion House in Dublin on October 23rd. And Martin Call is the manager of Blessington Tourist Office. He's on the line. Hi, Martin.
2: Morning, Declan. How are you?
0: Good morning to you. Congratulations. Well done.
2: Oh, thanks very much.
0: So, what's the story?
2: Absolutely delighted. Yeah, little old us getting recognised on that level is pretty unbelievable. We're finalists now for two categories. The first of those is Battery and Wii Champion. And the other finalists in that category are Little Ireland, Monaghan County Council. So for our little establishment to be up there nationally with the rest of us is really a great honour. The second award then, Declan, is the Community Sustainability Initiative. Two awards on the one night. So we're really looking forward to it.
0: Oh yeah, that's brilliant. So, I mean, the awards are great, but tell us about the actual work that goes on behind the scenes constantly.
2: The category of the Battery and Weed Champion is basically from, we would have, along with Blessington Allotments, and really they are the driving force behind this. Like the electrical waste collections we've done with We Ireland since 2024. To date, we've collected 25 tonnes of electrical waste within the community. Also then under that category, we've distributed 200 free battery recycling boxes to households throughout the Blessington area. So all of that kind of stuff is has played into that nomination. And then under the Community Sustainability Initiative, so we run the swap shops here in the office, in the tourist office in Blessington. Basically how that works is if you have, like, people will have costumes, for example, the Halloween swap shop, people will have costumes at home that the kids don't want anymore, or they've outgrown or whatever. So they just drop them into us. They get a token then, and then on the swap shop day, they can return with that token and exchange the token for a new costume for the kids. So it's promoting kind of sustainability and circular economy and that kind of stuff. So we do that again then for the Christmas jumper swap shop as well.
0: Oh, right. That's very good. And there's great support behind it.
2: Yeah. And look, that's one thing I do have to say, like, a massive thank you to the community who really buy into all of these ideas and initiatives that we come up with, because they really do get behind it, and I suppose they see the value in it, and the kids are learning as well, like, that you don't necessarily have to throw everything away, you know, that they can be reused, and you know, it's someone else's treasure then, you know. We've also just in August there launched the sustainabilityplan.ie, which is basically an online kind of platform or template for community groups, sports clubs, that kind of thing, to use to kind of measure where they're at themselves within the club and to set forward kind of benchmarkers and stuff for themselves in terms of their club sustainability, to make a plan and stuff. So that's been shared by all the PPN groups like throughout the country, really. So that's reached up to 20,000 community groups at this stage. So that's a free tool to use online as well. That's available on our website and beyond Blessington Allotments too.
0: That's brilliant. Well, the best of luck anyway for October the 23rd.
2: Yeah, we're looking forward to putting Blessington West Wicklow on the map, and to like representing on that level like is really something special. So sometimes, you know, you're doing all this work and you're kind of going, is anyone seeing it? Is anyone appreciating it? So I think to even be nominated for this like is a real great honour, and just kind of shows the payoff of the work that's been put in.
0: Right, lovely stuff. Martin, Carl, thanks very much indeed. Martin,
2: good morning. No problem, Jack, and take care. Have a good day. Bye.
0: Good morning to you. Thank you. Martin Carl, there's manager of the Bray Tourist Office. Coming up, we're going to hear about what to do when the children, the students, go on midterm break. What do they do? They're off for the whole week. Yeah, and you have to find somewhere, you know, to entertain them, or maybe they'll find their own entertainment or whatever it is. Anyway, some suggestions from the Holiday Doc on the way.
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0: FM. Now, on the way, we're going to hear from the Holiday Doctor, and this is all about midterm and what to do with all the students at midterm, and, you know, are you going to leave them to their own devices? Or are there things going on that you can actually bring them along to and they can maybe enjoy, and you can enjoy them as well, and maybe have a nice sort of get-together for the family and use up the time when the schools are actually closed. Also, coming up, we'll have Window on Wicklow. Food poverty has become an increasingly serious issue for families across Wicklow. So Jamie Ryan is going to do a report on that. But as I say, first of all,
9: 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Thanks to Arboretum, Kilquade, Carlow and Urban Green, home of Rachel's famous garden cafe.
0: Joining us now is the Holiday Doc, Joe Supple. Hi, Joe.
10: Declan, very good morning to you.
0: Good morning to you. So we're talking about the midterms and ways to enjoy ourselves. And, of course, there's other aspects to it. Enjoy ourselves without us spending so much money. And, we want good value for money. But take us through what to do at midterms.
10: Yeah, Declan, I was just recently back there from a trip into Kilkenny, and I have to say, it's one of the most, sort of Ireland's most beautiful medieval treasures that sometimes we forget about. We think about it maybe sort of like, you know, for a weekend trip or stuff like that, but it's got so much to offer up there, you know, from the contemporary food, the whole art scene, and it's just a beautiful, beautiful place to go to. And for people who haven't been to Kilkenny before, you've got beautiful tours like the Kilkenny Castle, which is a 13th century Norman fortress, absolutely beautiful. And you can buy a ticket as well and do sort of a grand tour, the restored interior rooms and things like that. So it's one of those places that I love going to for, like, you know, sort of like a weekend break, or, you know, you're thinking about maybe even, you know, planning going away maybe for a midweek break. You can get very good value this time of the year. So again, you know, you've got the beautiful St. Canice's Cathedral and Round Tower. You can climb the 121 steps up to the 9th century Round Tower. You get beautiful panoramic views of the city. And it's a place I love going to Kilkenny because there's a great buzz and vibrancy about the whole sort of place. But also, I mean, you've got the Smithwick's experience there as well, which you do the sort of 45-minute tour, you know, and you walk through the whole traditional brewing process, which is really good, a bit like what we would have in Dublin as well, you know, similar to sort of the Guinness Hop Store type thing. But for people about going down there, I love staying in the New Park Hotel in Kilkenny. It's a 4-star property. One thing I love about it is it's a short stroll into the town, but it feels like you're in the countryside. They have beautiful, beautiful rooms there. You know, they've got gorgeous room suites, but also they have penthouse suites with jacuzzis. Very fancy, Declan.
0: Just like that, I suppose you'd be sipping some serious bubbles when you're lying back in the jacuzzi. It doesn't bear thinking about from our point of view, but I can imagine.
10: Well, I have done in the past, and they've got also the most beautiful escape spa, and also they have Scott's Bar in Bradley, which is really good. Very famous for its afternoon tea as well. So even if you're staying up that way, it's definitely worth popping in for that. But one thing I love about it as well, which I checked out in the morning of checkout, is their Jurassic New Park, which is, they have 17 live-sized dinosaurs on the park. It's 8,000 square feet of covered inflatable park as well. They have a live farm. So if you're thinking about doing like a nice family trip, it's definitely worth doing that. And the great thing is it's complimentary access for hotel guests. So if you think about going down there, they have some really good sort of stuff on, like they have 10% off a 2-night midweek stays there. And they also have, if you book the suites, you get 20% off the suites. You can check it all out at New Park Hotel Kilkenny. But I'd highly recommend it because you're not in the whole, like the center of town. You're slightly outside, but I mean, the hotel itself is renowned for quality food, beautiful rooms. And as I said, for families, it's absolutely ideal. And for people who are thinking about maybe having a little family trip away. Of course, we have Halloween coming up, and they're going to have a big themed park done there in the Jurassic Park. And also you have the Christmas experience, which I know we can sort of talk about Christmas now, seeing as we're seeing Christmas decorations in all the supermarkets and stuff like that. So it's definitely worth your thing about doing a little trip away. You can check out your New Park Hotel Kilkenny.com. But then, you know, we also have loads of different trips that people can do if they're looking for sort of like the midterm break is, you know, look at maybe the Airbnbs. You've got beautiful places to go as well down in Cork, and Galway is always a great destination for people to go to as well. So variety-wise, I mean, like, again, prices would have come down. We would have been talking about hotels during the summer period, and we would have been saying, you know, that you're paying top price. But once you get to September, kids are back at school, everything, prices come down. You can get midweek breaks, like, you know, up to sort of 50% off. And a lot of the places as well do the, you know, stay for 3 nights and you pay for 2 nights and things like that, or they may include dinner as well. So there's a great variety for people to think about if they're thinking about heading off and sort of staycation. Hopefully the weather is staying okay, even though the temperatures have dropped a wee bit. But it is, it's a great time of the year now, and great value you will get for going away.
0: Okay. I don't know when midterm is. I haven't got my dates together on that, but, you know, people sort of feel that they might actually go on midterm, but they're afraid that maybe the prices would go up for midterm because of greater demand.
10: Yeah, well, I mean, that can be the case as well. But then again, I suppose a lot of people who would have done sort of like, you know, the traditional sort of summer holidays and stuff, they might be just watching a few pennies now for Christmas. So you wouldn't have huge occupancy. Again, as I said, you know, it's worth checking out maybe the generic websites as well and just putting in what you're looking for. put in your price point, and then you get loads of different options there as well. As I said, you know, the Airbnb can be a very nice option as well, because then at least you can pack up the car and go to the local supermarket and things like that, and it sort of brings the prices down. But for hotel stays, I think the midterm is like the end of October, so you will get fairly good value on it. It depends on what type of property you're looking at and things like that, but there is good rates online that you can actually check it out. And I always say to people, you know, when you're looking through the websites and stuff, just put in the parameters. If you're looking for family friendly, a lot of people like to do the leisure centre as well to make sure that there's a swimming pool there for the kids to keep them occupied. Obviously, if the weather's not too good, but it's always good to sort of do your staycation, especially this time of the year. It's just a nice time to do it.
0: Yeah, and away from the highest prices of the summer.
10: That's it, exactly, Declan, yeah. I mean, like the prices, we were looking them up ourselves there, I know, during the summer and talking about it, and they can rise so sky high during the summertime. But now is the time where you can get a bit of a deal. And it's also, you know, I often say to people as well, if you go into those deals websites, you know, there's plenty of them in Ireland, sometimes they have special offers on there. So if you even just go into your Google and just check it out, it'll give you all the details of all the sort of different, you know, voucher type websites which are doing sort of special deals. And there's Rory's Travel as well, is always very good. If you look online there, they often have really nice deals, and which would include dinner as well. And again, you'd have your pay for two nights and stay for three nights, things like that, you know.
0: Very good. Okay, any other scandal, Joe?
10: No, I mean, we're just looking at prices. I know with everything, we obviously had the B word, the budget word, and, you know, again, with airlines and stuff, there is some good value to be had there at the moment, because I suppose now we're getting into the winter sun, and I know I was looking at sort of like mainland Spain, a lot of places were sort of battered with the weather. So if you're looking for sort of, you know, the winter sun now, I would definitely recommend maybe looking at the Canary Islands or things like that. And again, between now and sort of, you know, we get to December time, January prices actually seem to increase quite a bit. But if you're looking for trips away, you'll get flights return for about €200, which is very good. If you're looking for that sort of little bit of winter sunshine, temperatures, I just checked them up actually before we came online there, and you're talking about sort of 25 to 28 degrees, which is very nice considering we're getting a bit of a cold spell ourselves at the moment.
0: All right. Good to talk to you, Joe. Thanks very much indeed.
10: Take care, Jackie.
0: Take care. Bye-bye. That's Joe Supple there, the Holiday Doctor.
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6: 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Emile Nigid Nocha Hain, Hussian Thurs, Blood, Sugar, Sex, Magic, Le Red Hot Chili Peppers, August Taku, O Smashing Pumpkins, August Pearl Jam.

0: It's our four Mila Niga Shachta Do, Rugged Marshall Mathers, aka Eminem, in Missouri, America. Vila is the dough, 4 months in Tauron, the ketchup song, O Last Ketchup, August Kuishe in St. Kieds Buttas Nakyortaga, San Bratan. That's Crack August Kuhl on East Coast FM.
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4: Now, food poverty is becoming an increasingly serious issue for families across County Wicklow, with some households being forced to make difficult decisions about what they can afford to put on the table. But local organisations are working together to tackle the problem through food redistribution, community growing projects also in there, and new partnerships aimed at supporting those most in need. In today's Window on Wicklow, we hear from some of the people behind these initiatives and find out how they're working to reduce food waste, also improve access to nutritious food, and support families experiencing food poverty.
5: For most of us, buying food is just another part of the weekly routine. We head into the supermarket, we pick up what we need, we might complain about the price of the till, but then we head home. But for a growing number of people, deciding what does and doesn't go into that basket isn't quite so straightforward. Across County Wicklow, community organisations say they're seeing people having to make increasingly difficult choices about what they can actually afford to put on the table. And now, a number of groups across the county are trying to find local solutions, looking at everything from surplus food that would otherwise go to waste, to community growing projects and better connections between organisations already working on the ground. Ashlyn Kirwan is Wicklow's County Food Coordinator, employed by Bray Area and North Wicklow Partnership, with her role funded through Healthy Ireland and Wicklow County Council.
6: Over the last 2 years, I've been working with community groups who are working on the ground, I suppose, in relation to food poverty and food insecurity, as a by-part to the already work that they're probably doing, which might be, you know, from, you know, Meals on Wheels to, you know, family resource centres or, you know, traveller working groups. So the idea, I suppose, has been to try and bring groups together. Initially, it was to have a conversation around food poverty. That just wasn't happening. And to look at ways that we could work on, I suppose, small, actionable things within the community that would have a ripple effect that might directly, you know, I suppose, improve the situation.
5: That work has led to the establishment of local food partnerships. What started with three Food for Thought meetings in Bray, Arklow and West Wicklow has now developed into partnerships in those areas alongside another in Rathdrum. The idea is fairly simple. Get the organisations that are already dealing with food poverty talking to one another, identify what's needed locally, and then look at practical ways of responding.
6: So we have three food partnerships and now a new one in Rathdrum as well. And the idea of those food partnerships is to, I suppose, work on issues within the community like this, having events like this where we can bring community organisations together to, I suppose, talk about the most topical things around food poverty, and also to showcase and celebrate some of the work that is already happening on the ground, but also to look at, you know, people in the food space, like the big players like Food Cloud, who I suppose are the people who have that access to the food, and we want to find ways of getting that food to people. But then there's an education piece as well, so we try to collaborate as much as possible with, you know, Healthy Food Made Easy. We want kind of wraparound services, and we want, I suppose, hubs where people can come together and work on the education piece around food poverty, but also actually getting real food to real people.
5: But food poverty isn't necessarily as obvious as we might think. It doesn't mean that somebody has absolutely nothing in the cupboard or is relying entirely on a food bank. In fact, for some households it can mean constantly making compromises, cutting back on the quality or variety of food that they buy, or deciding which household expenses has to take priority from week to week.
6: I think food poverty now is a case where people have to make very different decisions on a daily basis about their food. You know, there's a standard, I think, where they're talking about not being able to afford meat every second day or have a roast on a Sunday. I don't even know if that really fits. I think now people are probably having to decide, you know, are they going to live on cereal for a few days, particularly if they've got like older kids? People are finding themselves in situations that they were never in before. They could all be working in the household and still not be able to make ends meet because the cost of living crisis is, you know, forever increasing now. And now with the, I suppose, food poverty is poverty in general. So that idea is that people... cost of living is everything. It's your transport costs, it's your, you know, school costs, college costs, clothes costs, household costs, not being able to decide then I won't be able to buy washing up liquid or shampoo this week because I'm probably going to have to buy meat for a couple of days. And I think all the agencies that we're working with are all experiencing an elevated increase of people who are struggling and people who are probably never found themselves in that situation before.
5: And that last point is important. The people struggling with food costs today aren't necessarily who we might traditionally associate with poverty. Aisling says some families can appear financially comfortable from the outside looking in, but behind closed doors, there simply isn't enough money to cover everything. And before somebody reaches the point of having too little food, there's food insecurity. That constant worry about whether there will be enough.
6: So even like of organisations like St. Vincent de Paul would say that they have families in housing estates who might, it might appear from the outside that everything is all okay and there's not enough food to put on the table. So it's becoming, I suppose, more worrying. And food insecurity is what I would call the kind of preemptive stage for that food poverty. So where people are starting now to maybe ruminate and worry a little bit more, will I have enough for it? Will I have enough for that occasion? Will I have enough if there's a communion or a confirmation or an event coming up or Christmas or, you know, just I'll avoid a family gathering now because, you know, will we have to provide food for that? Providing lunch every day.
5: So what can actually be done? One potential part of the solution is already sitting on supermarket shelves and in businesses across the country. Food Cloud takes perfectly eligible surplus food, which might otherwise go to waste, and connects it with community organisations that could use it. Dara Owen is its education and engagement lead.
7: Food Cloud, essentially, we are a non-profit social enterprise, and we connect food businesses who have too much food with communities who need that food. So we work with 689 community groups and supplying them with surplus food. So that's food that otherwise would have gone to waste but was perfectly good, edible. It was just, you know, before we came along, I guess, falling through the cracks. We're hearing back from community organizations for, you know, working with us allows them to redirect food, to reduce the shopping, you know, the cost of their shopping bill to other services that they might provide. Absolutely, the cost of living is really hitting everyone. So, yeah, we've community groups are really seeing an increased demand for their services.
5: And getting information about services like this into the hands of people working directly with vulnerable families is another part of the challenge. Kathleen O'Connor works in primary health care with the Traveller community. She came along because food poverty is something that the family she works with can experience, and she wanted to find out what supports are actually available.
8: Just come here because a lot of travellers will be at the minute in poverty, like food poverty, so just to get a bit of information. So when we're visiting the families we have, we walk between Bray all the way down to Carnoo, so we can just pass out this information to the families of what's available and stuff.
9: Of course.
8: So they're grabbing a few leaflets on the way out, and yeah, so we have 15 primary healthcare workers.
9: Super.
8: In pairs, they work in pairs, and they go out and visit all our families. So, and then just to pass around information, because some of them will be living in poverty. So.
5: And Food Cloud was one of those services that she hadn't previously known about.
8: Actually hadn't got a clue about Food Cloud. It's brilliant, like, because there is some people out there, like, and they're struggling.
5: But tackling food poverty isn't only about redistributing what already exists. There's also questions around whether communities can produce more food themselves and reconnect people with how food is grown. In Wicklow Town, there's a 70-acre organic farm and ecology centre called Antarshock that has plans underway to reopen their community garden space, which had become initially overgrown during the pandemic in 2020. Programme manager Melanie O'Driscoll says they're now looking at how the food produced there could help locally.
9: We are in the process of getting a garden space up and running. So we also have a farm shop and we have a demo kitchen space. So I suppose we're in Antarshock, we're in the position to be a support as like with food waste that we have, say, after retreats, food that's left over, and also food from the farm shop or food from the community gardens, and wondering where it can go, who it can be, how can it help food poverty in Wicklow, like reduce food poverty in Wicklow, specifically in Wicklow town.
5: The ambition is that the space will eventually become somewhere that people can learn about growing food and gardening and soil health and sustainable food production. It's just one local idea. Food Cloud's surplus food model is another, and the food partnerships being developed around Wicklow are trying to connect those ideas with organisations that are already seeing food poverty firsthand. Nobody involved is suggesting that there's a quick fix, but perhaps the starting point is making sure food that already exists isn't wasted, helping communities to produce more of their own, and most importantly, making sure the organisations trying to help aren't working in isolation.
6: It's so important to be able to give a voice to the groups who are already at capacity, who are already volunteers and giving all their time. So to have someone to kind of bring that together, you know, we're not going to solve it overnight, but at least we can, you know, I suppose address some of the issues, and I can be that spokesperson for the community groups at that level.
5: While these projects won't solve it overnight, the hope is that by bringing communities, food producers and support organisations together, more of the food already available here in County Wicklow can reach the people who really, really need it. For Window on Wicklow, I'm Jamie Ryan.
4: Thank you, Jamie. And Window on Wicklow is funded by the News Reporting Scheme.
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4: 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Okay, final call out for the Harbour Trading Company, looking after homes and businesses around County Wicklow for almost 50 years. All sorts of things, gas, logs, briquettes, smokeless coal and auto gas. Okay, they deliver from Bray, around Bray Harbour, around South County Dublin and Arklow, and their website is braygas.ie. They've given us 50 euro to give away today, a voucher to change there at the Harbour Trading Company, but also so tomorrow it'll be 300 euro, so that'll be well worth winning as well. So we have a question today. This is the final opportunity to get into today's draw, and it's all about the singer James Taylor from Massachusetts. He sang a song that he saw a fire, but he also saw something else. And what was the something else? Final call, 087 77 11 103. So there you go. There's where we are. Now, let's move on to something else. And you probably noticed this if you travel around County Wicklow, that it's deer breeding season. And more accidents are happening on the road, it seems, with so much deer activity going on. Peter Windsor joins us. He's a humane dispatch coordinator with the Deer Advisory Group. Good morning to you, Peter.
15: Good morning, Declan. How are you? Nice to talk to you again. How's things?
4: Good morning to you. And just give us an indication of how many, you know, deer there are, the increase in population.
15: Well, no one really knows how many deer there are, but the increase in population is kind of, I'd say it's probably leveled out at the moment. There's quite a heavy cull going on at the minute as regards certain parts of the country, Wicklow in particular. But, and then certain other parts of the country with deer management units and that kind of stuff being put into place. But we've had quite a lot of call outs now in the last, I'd say I'm good 10 or 15% up on what I was by this time last year as regards call outs. It's gone quite seasonal now. We all know we get kind of early in season and we get quite a lot of young deer. But now this time, like you say, it's rutting season now and we are getting, the stags are kind of, the hormones are getting the better of them and they're moving around quite a lot. So we're just asking people to be more and more vigilant. If you see one deer, chances are there's probably two or three more, and the stags are just, they're full of hormones and they're very hard to control now at the moment. So they're just, we had quite a serious one outside Roundwood there this morning as well. So we're just asking people to be more and more vigilant. And again, just look up Humane Dispatch, or our calls are, we're 90% success rate with our calls. We get out there as quick as we possibly can and just try and get the animals dealt with. And again, we don't put a healthy animal down if we can at all possible. But yeah, just we can't emphasize enough just to people to slow down, be more vigilant, particularly this time of the year when the evenings get dry in now from next week or the week after. Just keep an eye out.
4: Right, and they sort of ignore the headlights of the cars, do they? Or ignore the cars because they're too busy.
15: The headlights are a real issue, and particularly now with modern cars, the headlights are quite more intense, and it does dip them. And like, we have a protocol on the website and the Facebook page there, which I urge people to have a look at. And it basically says, just, if you can at all, switch off your lights or dip the beams just to get the deer to run away and stop, and switch on your hazard lights if you're on a busy route. But dip your headlights or switch them off if possible. The deer will run away straight away. It takes away the dazzle from their eyes. And it's just give the deer every chance to get off the road. Because chances are, if you cross the road, you could run into something on the other side of the road coming the other way, you know. So you just have to be mindful of that as well. So just give them every chance and switch off your headlights and give them a chance.
4: Because they can do a lot of damage if they crash into your car, can't they?
15: Like we've had the callers were getting the damage to the cars. Some of them are horrendous. We had one in Longford there yesterday with two red deer. Two cars hit two red deer, and my God, the damage was horrendous. Yeah, horrendous. So again, we just urge people to slow down particularly in high density areas with Wicklow and particular, we're getting a lot of calls, but yeah, we just urge people to slow down. Where there's one, there's three. That's the way we look at it. So yeah, and it's just, the stag is usually last.
4: Right, okay. And they just fight for dominance or whatever and all.
15: They'll be fighting for dominance, yeah. Like I say, and hormones just take over. They don't even see the car. They don't even hear it. The hormones just shut down their body and they're looking out through one eye, let's say, and it's not in their head.
4: Yeah, okay.
15: Yeah.
4: You know, how long does all this last?
15: Usually the rut kicks off from late September into probably the first couple of weeks of November is the high point. So those 6 to 8 weeks is usually the high point. It fizzles out then. And then the stags usually go back into what they call bachelor groups, and they will disappear. Then they'll be usually gone away from the hinds then. And then you see very few stags after kind of probably mid-November. It will be all over, basically, yeah.
4: Where do all deer live? Do they just, you know, go off into the trees, and do they just stay there?
15: Most, it just depends. The seeker deer in particular are different deer live in different areas. Like, so seeker deer would like high-density thick forest, high cover. Fallow deer would like more open bogland with reasonable cover. And then kind of red deer would be open thick forest again, you know, with good feeding, particularly for red deer, but they would like open forest, because, like I say, red deer are quite big animals, so they like to be able to move around in the forest. But yeah, seeker deer would be basically what we'd have in Wicklow, but yeah, a big thick forest. Basically anywhere, the seeker deer become more and more prominent all over the country, not alone County Wicklow, but yeah, you can basically see them anywhere. But like thick forest, dark roadways, in particular back roads of County Wicklow, is definitely, and particularly Wicklow and Sally Gaps, they would be heavy density areas as well.
4: So yeah. To advise us, for especially for people who maybe have to go across the county at night and it's getting a bit dark, and you know, and maybe even during the daytime as well, just to be aware of, what's the advice?
15: Yeah, well, basically, slow down in high-density areas. Most of the high-density areas now are marked with signs that either the county council or the national parks have signs giving you high-density areas. But again, high-density area signposts don't necessarily mean that deer don't live almost everywhere. So just slow down, be mindful. Where there's one, there's three. We never say there's one, there's two. Where there's one, there's three. And just basically slow down. Again, the protocols are all up on the website there and on the Facebook page. You can have a quick look through that, and who to ring, what to do, and it's all there. And just like I say, just slow down, be mindful. That's all.
4: Okay. Thanks for the advice, Peter. Good morning to you. Thank you.
15: Not at all, Declan. You're welcome.
4: Thank you. That's Peter Windsor there from the Deer Advisory Group. More and more deer. It's the breeding season, it seems, in County Wicklow and other places as well. So be careful out there, especially if you're driving. All right, it's Morning Show at East Coast FM. It's Dyslexia Awareness Week, running from the 5th to the 11th of October. And this year, the focus is on dyslexia in the workplace. And the campaign highlights the challenges dyslexia adults can face with recruitment, communication and workplace systems, while also recognising the valuable skills and different ways of thinking that they bring. Donald Ewing is Head of Policy at Dyslexia Ireland. He's on the line. Donald, good morning.
16: Good morning, Declan. How are you?
4: Good morning. Thanks for joining us. How would you describe what dyslexia is?
16: So dyslexia usually presents as a challenge with both the initial learning to read and write and spell, and then into adulthood it presents as a continuing challenge with sometimes fluency of reading and writing, especially under things like timed pressure.
4: Right, and people living with this, and what would you call it, a condition, how did they manage and how did they overcome it?
16: Yes, we tend to talk about dyslexia as a learning difference, a different way of learning that can cause difficulties either in school, college or the workplace if the right supports aren't in place. And once you're an adult in a workplace, you're really looking to your employer to make reasonable accommodations to make sure that this doesn't cause a problem and you can work to your potential in the workplace without any undue stress or hassle.
4: Right, and how is that done?
16: Lots of ways, actually. Well, I mean, one of the main ways these days is obviously technology, because with the technology that we have in our backpacks or in our purses, then we can, you know, bypass some of the spelling difficulties or reading difficulties that traditionally would have caused a lot of problems. Also, it's in sometimes an employer or a line manager being sympathetic to the way that somebody works best. And we do that in lots of ways in workplaces now. Dyslexia is just one of them. Someone said to me recently, if you walked into a restaurant in Wicklow Town and said, I have some dietary requirements, then the chef and the maitre d' and the waiter are going to make some modifications to make sure you have an enjoyable experience. It's kind of a bit of a crude analogy, but it's similar if you walk into a workplace and say, I learn differently, I need a few modifications so that I can work to my potential, have an enjoyable and productive experience at work.
4: Have things changed, and I mean changed for the better, because of maybe stigma that was there years ago?
16: We would hope so, but a recent survey of adults, we were a bit disappointed to see that a large percentage, a vast majority of adults are a bit nervous about disclosing their dyslexia at work. And there still is a lack of awareness from employers, from line managers, about what dyslexia is and crucially what it isn't, because there's a lot of myths about dyslexia, for example, reading backwards and these things. So we do need to constantly make sure that it's not just a paper exercise in workplaces, that people are actually living a policy where they're making sure that they modify the workplace, have that awareness, have that understanding, have that empathy for lots of learning differences, dyslexia just being one, to make sure that they're getting the best out of individuals. Because our dyslexia community have incredible strengths and talents. We just need to make sure that those are supported and then the individuals are given a chance to thrive in their work.
4: With what you were saying about maybe technology or acceptance in the workplace, or maybe methods being put in place to make things easier in the workplace, does that work against you in a way that people expect those particular techniques to be in operation, so therefore this is not going to be much of a problem?
16: To some degree, but what we find is that individuals with dyslexia are not looking for a pass. They're not looking for, I mean, I personally have never met a lazy dyslexic person in my life. They're often working very, very hard. And with the right modifications, it's actually the expectation is there that they can perform just as well or better than many of their colleagues, because if you're short-sighted, obviously glasses make the difference. They're not asking for much else apart from that. So, yeah, we think with these reasonable, and that's what the law sees it as, it's reasonable adjustments, not unreasonable, not over-the-top stuff, just reasonable stuff, which makes an individual in the workplace thrive.
4: Brilliant. Okay, well, get the message across for this week especially. And thank you very much indeed for all the information there, Donald. Thank you very much.
16: Thanks, Declan.
4: Thank you. Take care. That's Donald Ewing there, Head of Policy at Dyslexia Ireland. And today, as part of Dyslexia Awareness Week, the 5th to the 11th of October. Colin Jordan and Bray, I've seen fire, I've seen rain. You're great at the karaoke. Is that right, Colin? So anyway, congratulations to you. That was the James Taylor song, Fire and Rain. So well done to you. €50 from the Harbour Trading Company, and an opportunity for all of us to join in. Well, maybe not us.

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9: It's 12 o'clock, live from the East Coast News Centre. Good afternoon, I'm John Hart. Nurses and midwives are now set to hold a lunchtime protest today over the ongoing issue of public sector pay disputes. It comes amid that work to rule, which is underway. The government has publicly invited unions to take part in new pay talks ahead of planned strike action over the coming weeks of October. But the INMO General Secretary, Phil Ní Hé, says they want assurances first.
10: If the government really wants to engage in having a successor agreement to the agreement that expired in June, well, firstly, they know how they can engage with the public service trade unions, but equally, they have to stop the business of pretending that they are available and that they are focused on improving the lot of public servants.
9: Parents in Kilcool say their children with additional needs should have permanent classrooms and not separate modular buildings in a new redevelopment. While the Parents Association accepts the modular rooms would meet their child's needs, it says the message risks making the children feel othered. It also points to the recent comments that all new builds will include special classes. Kara Hatton from Kilcool Primary School Parents Association has told the Morning Show on East Coast FM the pre-planning did not give enough respect to the children and to their various needs.
11: Our children learn from the environment we create for them, and they learn that everyone is welcome and that everyone has a place and that the differences should be accommodated with dignity and respect. And if I'm walking my child up to the school and they're like, who are in those buildings out the back? It's already not including those students within the community and should be incorporated into the building, and that it creates a really welcoming, inclusive environment for everybody.
9: Wicklow schools elsewhere will benefit, with a further 83 schools joining the Safe Routes to School programme, including two in County Wicklow. They are Greystones, CNS and St Lawrence O'Toole's National School, benefiting from the latest round of funding. It brings the total number of participating schools nationwide to 609, almost two-thirds of the 932 that originally applied.
12: 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Keeping Wicklow connected.
9: The Garda Commissioner is facing questions on investment in officer training and the fleet. Justin Kelly before the Oireachtas Public Accounts Committee after €20 million in extra funding was required last year for the force. As part of the budget for 2025, 407 vehicles were purchased, with Garda in rural areas being given electric cars. During questioning, Commissioner Kelly admits this isn't always suitable.
13: I've recently met with the head of fleet management actually only a few weeks ago, and we had actually a discussion around electric vehicles. My view on electric vehicles, and I think it's shared by some of my senior colleagues, is they're more suitable for the urban environment.
14: Yes.
13: And that is certainly something that I have asked our fleet management to look at.
9: And the woman whose eviction led to national protests in Spain has died at the age of 87. The Madrid Tenants Union says Mari Carmen Abascal died yesterday. She was removed from her apartment.

0: apartment on a stretcher in September, but was reinstated in her home following massive countrywide protests over affordable housing. The real estate investment firm which owns her apartment block had increased her rent to €2,000 a month. That's your latest news update.
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0: Mainly dry today, some sunshine, but cloud will soon build. Rain and drizzle spreading in from western areas, turning fairly heavy and continuing throughout the day. Rather cool with highs of 9 to 12 degrees. All the latest Wicklow news now available on the East Coast FM website and app.
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Good afternoons. Hi there, Tommy Green with you on the Best of Irish with Jazzy, the Dublin singer, songwriter, DJ and music producer, along with the great Calvin Harris, Satisfied. You can get in touch 087-77-11-103. Text or WhatsApp on the all-request lunch today. Wonderful prize to give away. Give you more details of that a little later through the afternoon. We'll be having some fun and, of course, with some great music and continuing Irish Music Month with another great tune from a great Irish band, a big hit from the 90s, from An Emotional Fish, on the way shortly.

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0: best of Irish with Emotional Fish and Cherry Fish at the Helm. Celebrate. This party's over. I'm going home. Party hasn't started yet. Tommy Green in the afternoon. I hope I'm finding you well this Thursday afternoon. Irish Music Month at East Coast FM continuing, which means more Irish music plays, more Irish artist mentions, more Irish artist interviews, more Irish artist gig pushes, independent Irish radio supporting Irish artists, and it's happening across the country right now. 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

0: Follow Me Cheerleader on East Coast Afternoons. It's Tommy Green with you. 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
0: A cloudy afternoon with rain and drizzle spreading through the county, becoming widespread this afternoon. It'll feel cooler than of late, with afternoon highs of 9 to 12 degrees and a breezy afternoon with southwesterly winds. Currently, it is 13 degrees in Newcastle.
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3: Hi, I'm Nikki. Sean Diddy Combs has been ordered to pay NBC around $500,000 in legal fees after his defamation lawsuit against the network was dismissed. The rapper had sought $100 million over the 25 documentary The Making of a Bad Boy, alleging it promoted false claims linking him to the deaths of the notorious B.I.G. and Kim Porter. A judge dismissed the case, ruling that NBC had followed appropriate journalistic standards and made clear that Diddy denied the allegations. Liam Gallagher claims he turned down the chance to appear on Celebrity Traitors. The Oasis frontman says the BBC did ask him to take part, but he said, "It's not my thing," adding, "I'm not a celebrity." And Maura Higgins is dominating the dance floor on Dancing with the Stars US. The Longford woman and her partner Mark Ballas scored 25 points for their waltz, the highest score of the series so far. When the former Love Islander was asked how she felt following the judges' scores, she was too shocked to reply.
4: All right, that's a 25 out of 30 for Maura and Mark. Clearly, you guys are shocked. What does that feel to get the first 9 of the season?
5: No, I'm not.
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0: Tommy Green in the afternoon. You. Good afternoon. Irish lad from Neve Beatrix, and once again delighted to announce that our new local hero is Neve Beatrix, and she was chosen as East Coast FM's new local hero for Irish Music Month. Neve going forward to the national final for consideration as part of Ireland's search for the new local hero 2026. Neve now in the running to be in with a chance of winning, just six local heroes selected from 22 independent radio stations across the country, and of course they will all battle it out at the Academy in Dublin October the 28th. The overall winner crowned Ireland's new local hero for 2026 with a serious prize up for grabs, €10,000 prize fund, and a massive congratulations once again to Neve Beatrix, our new local hero. With Irish Music Month continuing, Irish Music Month, Irish Radio supporting Irish artists, brought to you by Hot Press and the IBI in association with East Coast FM, supported by Commissioner Mons Sound and Vision scheme funded by the television license fee. 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
8: It's 1 o'clock live from the East Coast News Centre. Good afternoon, I'm John Hart.
9: And I'm Ruth Fitzsimon.
8: Nurses and midwives are now holding lunchtime protests at hospitals across the country over delays in a new public sector pay deal. The INMO says a €1.2 billion allocation in the budget isn't enough, and it's warning that outpatient and day services could be postponed or cancelled. It'll precede planned public service strikes, which will happen later this month. The INMO's General Secretary, Phil Ni-Hay, says they're working with the HSE to ensure patient safety.
10: We take this very seriously, and we have agreed with the employer the services that will be provided despite a work stoppage happening. And it is important that everybody listening knows the important role that nurses and midwives provide in society, the important value that's placed upon them. And I suppose the question is, do government value them to the same extent? Because they certainly don't think that they do.
8: The Irish Examiner's health correspondent Niamh Griffin has told the morning show here on East Coast FM how nursing unions saw their budget allocation as underwhelming.
11: The union says that there's such shortages in many areas that some nurses and midwives are doing the work of two people. Some clinics are running more slowly, and some services, the union say, are being curtailed. It's all coming from frustration about pay, and this union and other unions described the budget as not a workers' budget, so it didn't really have any impact on their plans for industrial action.
9: The University of Limerick is condemning vandalism of a house near its campus. Gardaí are investigating after a vacant property in College Court was extensively damaged, with the university warning antisocial behaviour will not be tolerated. It's not known if those involved were UL students. Eric Nelligan, a local resident, was shocked at the scale of the damage.
12: The house is absolutely wrecked. You saw the damage that was caused. Windows were broken, fixtures and fittings were pulled off the wall, plasterboard was pulled down, the ceiling was pulled down. It was very bad. It was like I've never seen a house trashed so badly. And like I said, I've lived close to the college for 30 years now or more, and I've never seen that level of damage. It's so extensive.
8: A man accused of assaulting the independent Kerry TD Michael Healy-Ray in Dublin has been granted bail by the High Court. 51-year-old Anthony Foley of Rosary Road in Dublin 8 is charged with assault causing harm on Cork Street on the 16th of September. The judge found no evidential basis for Garda fears he would interfere with witnesses and wasn't convinced the incident was clearly politically motivated. He must now sign on twice daily, observe a nighttime curfew, stay out of Dublin 2 and lodge a €1,400 bond plus an independent €500 surety.
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9: There's been a large seizure of cigarettes at Rosslare Europort. Over 9 million cigarettes worth around €8.8 million were discovered during routine risk profiling at the Wexford port on Tuesday. They were inside a trailer that arrived on a ferry from France. A man in his 30s was questioned, and investigations are ongoing.
8: Parents in Kilcool say they're

0: children with additional needs should have permanent classrooms and not separate modular buildings in the new redevelopment. While the Parents Association accepts that modular rooms would meet their child's needs, it says the message risks making the children feel othered. It also points to the recent comments that all new builds will include special classes. Kerry Hatton from Kilcool Primary School Parents Association has told the Morning Show on East Coast FM the pre-planning did not give enough respect to the children and their needs.
1: Our children learn from the environment we create for them, and they learn that everyone is welcome and that everyone has a place and that the difference should be accommodated with dignity and respect. And if I'm walking my child up to the school and they're like, who are in those buildings right at the back? It's already not including those students within the community who should be incorporated into the building, and that it creates a really welcoming, inclusive environment for everybody.
2: Rising hate online and in communities is increasing fear among marginalised groups. A conference in Dublin today is looking at how hate is being produced, amplified and normalised. Members of the LGBT community say they're afraid to hold hands with their partner and are suffering increasing levels of abuse. Anne Byrne is CEO of LGBT Ireland.
3: Fear is something that's there, but also violence and harassment. Like, we are hearing and we are seeing huge numbers of LGBTQI plus people who are experiencing almost on a daily basis verbal harassment.
0: Gardaí in rural areas were issued with electric cars as part of the budget for 2025, which did not draw favour from the head of An Garda Síochána. €20 million in extra funding was required last year for the force. Justin Kelly is appearing before the Oireachtas Public Accounts Committee. The Garda Commissioner is facing questions on investment in officer training and the fleet, and says electric vehicles have their place, but only in certain environments.
4: I've recently met with the head of fleet management, actually only a few weeks ago, and we had actually a discussion around electric vehicles. They're more suitable for the urban environment.
5: Yes.
4: And that is certainly something that I have asked our fleet management to look at.
2: Another 83 schools are to join the Safe Routes to School programme, including two in Wicklow. Greystone CNS and St Lawrence O'Toole's National School will benefit from the latest round of funding. It brings the total number of participating schools nationwide to 609, almost two-thirds of the 932 that originally applied. The programme has been running since 2021 and is funded through the NTA, with Ontashka coordinating.
0: More than €302 million is being allocated to sport nationally next year, with a focus on improving facilities and supporting grassroots clubs. The maximum grant available to local clubs has risen from €200,000 to €250,000, with two new regional project strands of €500,000 and €750,000 also introduced. Aisling Hubbard from the Wicklow Local Sports Partnership has told the Morning Show here on East Coast FM that local clubs have until February to apply. She's urging them to start preparing now.
6: As part of the application process, they also have to get quotes for the works that they want done. In the last round, every club who put in a valid application got some amount of funding. As long as they'd all the steps done, which is hopefully where our webinars and things like that are how-to things of how to apply for it, what you need. The closing date isn't until February, but with December in the middle there, it'll come around quite quickly. So it's now is the time to get things ready and do those assessments of your club.
2: A Bray councillor's TikTok video about local rent increases has gone viral for all the wrong reasons after eerie horror music played over it. Joe Bean believes TikTok's AI may have added the gory score after picking up on the words bad news at the start of his statement. While he's happy to laugh along, he's also told the Morning Show here in East Coast FM there is a serious message behind it, with a new rent scheme due to take effect in November.
7: I think AI generated, I think, because the first couple of words in my initial statement was bad news for people in County Wicklow. I think AI picked up on the bad news coming up to Halloween, and next thing we got all of this music. People around the country are now starting to make their own mock-ups, and earlier on one of the channels they actually tried a stunt where one of the presenters attempted to speak and there was this horror music playing over them.
0: Two Blessington groups are up for National Environmental Awards. Blessington Tourist Office and Blessington Allotments are Repack Resource Award finalists for Battery and We Champion and Community Sustainability Initiatives. Their work includes electrical recycling events, swap shops and free plans for local school children, with the winners to be announced at the Mansion House in Dublin on the 23rd of October.
2: Work to replace ageing water mains will start in Delgany next week. Ishka Éireann is laying a new pipe along Church Road from the Killancarrig roundabout to Convent Road. Motorists should expect stop-go lights and some road closures. That work is due to finish in early 2027.
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0: Families across Wicklow are being forced to make increasingly difficult decisions about what food they can afford to put on the table. Window on Wicklow looks at how food poverty is affecting households, including families who may never have struggled financially before. Wicklow County Food Coordinator Aisling Kerwin says some are having to prioritise household bills over their groceries.
5: People have to make very different decisions on a daily basis about their food. You know, there's a standard, I think, where they're talking about not being able to afford meat every second day or have a roast on a Sunday. I don't even know if that really fits. I think now people are probably having to decide, are they going to live on cereal for a few days, particularly if they've got like older kids? People are finding themselves in situations that they were never in before. They could all be working in the household and still not be able to make ends meet because the cost of living crisis.
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2: The price of diesel went up 22% in the 12 months to September. It's the largest annual increase since November of 2022, when prices rose by almost 25%, according to the latest CSO data. Petrol is up 14% in the same time period. Meanwhile, the price of home heating oil is up almost 59%. That's its highest level since April of this year, which was the highest level since the CSO started publishing detailed figures in 1996. Building materials maker Kingspan has been fined €40 million for giving the EU incorrect and misleading information during an investigation into a deal it later abandoned. The European Commission says the company misled regulators during its probe into its planned takeover of Slovenian rival Tremo. The Cavan-based firm announced the deal in 2021 but scrapped it in April of 22 after Brussels warned it could push up prices and reduce quality. On the currency markets this lunchtime, your euro will get you 84 pence sterling, 1 US dollar and 11 cents or 176 Japanese yen. Shares in Bank of Ireland are trading at €21.15.
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0: Gaelic Games' Warren Kavanagh has retired from inter-county hurling after almost a decade with Wicklow. The Glenealy man first lined out for the Garden County in 2016 and captained the side to Allianz League Division 2B success in 2019. He was also named in the Christy Ring Cup Champion 15 team in 2018. The Wicklow County Board have thanked him for his leadership, passion and commitment to the blue and gold, describing him as a wonderful role model for young players. In soccer, Shamrock Rovers can go top of the Premier Division this evening on their own at the expense of St Pat's and Bohemians if they beat their opponents Drogheda at Tallaght Stadium this evening from 8 o'clock. The Republic of Ireland women's team will be without Jess Zhu for tomorrow's World Cup playoff semi-final against Kazakhstan. She's picked up a shin injury. News of golf, Shane Lowry is 1 under through 15 at the Open d'Espagne in Madrid, 3 behind the leader Daniel Hillier, who is 4 under par. And at the Korean Championship, Lauren Walsh, the Kildare woman, 5 off the lead following her opening round earlier today.
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2: Rain and drizzle will become widespread this afternoon and it'll be breezy too with winds increasing, feeling cool with afternoon highs forecast of 9 to 12 degrees. Right now in Annacurra, it's a little warmer at 13 degrees. All the latest Wicklow news is available on the East Coast FM website and app.
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Clean Bandit and the voice of Zara Larsson Symphony. You're on the All Request Lunch. It's Tommy Green with you on East Coast FM, Wicklow's favourite radio station. And a very good afternoon to you. And the boss himself with Born in the USA. We play that one for Steph and Will O'Reilly in Charnwood. Best of luck in 5 weeks with the baby Duke. Congratulations to you. And they absolutely adore the All Request Lunch. They're both from Bray. They've only moved back, they tell me, from Arklow. And they wanted to hear that particular tune because they sing Born in Little Bray on karaoke to that particular tune. Well done. Well, you're in the draw. Today, we are giving you the chance to win. We're celebrating the opening of Choice Stores with the new store in Bray at Castle Street Shopping Centre. 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Hi to Kate in Rathnew, looking for this one from Kingfisher. And the sun will never settle. The best of Irish, continuing in Irish Music Month on East Coast FM.

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0: 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Good afternoon, it's Tommy Green with you. It's Caroline tuned away in Wicklow Town. Kylie spinning around, requested on WhatsApp 087 77 11 103. Good afternoon to Rua Quinn and Willow Quinn and Rathnew. Anything please by Dermot Kennedy. Hi to Sylvia sending the message in. Paul Byrne, Man in the Mirror, another great tune requested. Hi to Paul in Arklow. And for Rachel, her mum is in the garden. She's working away in Bray in the garden. And she's looking for Lynyrd Skynyrd's Free Bird. What a classic. I think that's in Jim O'Neill's case. But anyway, what a great tune. Thanks, Rachel, for your text, 087 77 11 103. 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
0: On the Event Guide today, the legendary singer Sean Colvin. Well, she's celebrating 30 years of the LP A Few Small Repairs. Coming to the Pavilion Theatre Tuesday the 20th and Wednesday the 21st of October at 8pm, the Grammy Award winning singer Sean Colvin celebrating 30 years of her acclaimed album, with a rare appearance in the UK and Ireland, performing songs from her celebrated career. Tickets and details, pavilionthatre.ie. 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

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Are you with me? 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

0: You're on the All Request Lunch with Tommy Green on East Coast of Wicklow's favourite radio station, SOS Rihanna, for Katie in Gorey, requesting that particular tune, 087 70 70 11 103. 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
0: Staying cloudy with rain and drizzle spreading across the afternoon across the county, becoming widespread and rather cold this afternoon rather than of late. Afternoon highs of 9 to 12 degrees and breezy with southwesterly winds. Currently, it's 14 degrees in Ockram.
1: The word on weather.
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0: Velex One, The Great Defector, the band currently on tour and new music on the way. It's Tommy Green with the old Request Lunch on East Coast Afternoons. Hi to Anne Byrne, requested some UB40. Hi to Liz and Delgany, some Level 42, please. A great track, Running with the Family, from Brendan and Bray. And John Furlong and Rathdrum, good afternoon to you as well. 087 70 70 11 103, text or WhatsApp if you'd like to get in touch with the programme. And today on the old Request Lunch, giving you the opportunity to win a €100 voucher for Choice Store in Bray, which just opened this morning at Castle Street Shopping Centre. Plenty to discover at Choice Store, Castle Street, Bray. And you can check them out, choicestores.ie. And congratulations to the winner of a €100 voucher today is Steph and Will O'Reilly in Bray. Well done to you. Another opportunity tomorrow on the All Request Lunch between 1 and 2. And this evening on East Coast Drive with Dave Harrington. On the way, we've got the 2 o'clock news, sport and weather update and a tune for Dennis and Bray after 2.
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6: It's 2 o'clock, live from the East Coast FM News Centre. Good afternoon, I'm Ruth Fitzsimon. Nurses and midwives are holding protests at hospitals across the country over delays in a new public sector pay deal. The INMO says a €1.2 billion allocation in the budget isn't enough and is warning that outpatient and day services could be postponed or cancelled. It'll precede planned public service strikes. Irish Examiner health correspondent Niamh Griffin has told the morning show here on East Coast FM earlier how nursing unions saw their budget allocation as underwhelming.
7: The union says that there's such shortages in many areas that some nurses and midwives are doing the work of two people. Some clinics are running more slowly and some services, the union say, are being curtailed. But it's all coming from frustration about pay, and this union and other unions describe the budget as not a workers' budget, so it didn't really have any impact on their plans for industrial action.
6: The Oireachtas Public Accounts Committee has summoned the Department of Media to explain budget cuts at RTE. The Dáil and Seanad's public spending watchdog wants to know why the government's deviated from the planned bailout of the broadcaster. Yesterday, it emerged RTE will be getting €20 billion less than planned for in 2027. In the Dáil, Social Democrats TD Sinead Gibney says Minister Patrick O'Donovan needs to explain himself.
8: Media Minister Patrick O'Donovan said he wasn't afraid to, and I quote, step on toes to get the job done. But it seems more like he enjoys stepping on rakes, because the Minister can't quite seem to get his story straight on why funding for RTE is being summarily cut. On the one hand, he says that RTE is being punished because of the slow pace of reform within the organisation, while in the next breath he blames budgetary constraints within his own department for the shortfall. So which is it? Because what we have at the moment is Schrodinger's cuts.
6: A coordinated approach is needed to tackle hate, extremist views and misogyny. That's the message from a conference in Dublin today. It's looking at how hate is being produced, amplified and normalised. The National Women's Council is pointing to a significant increase in violence against women. CEO Corin Hassan says they'd support a public campaign tackling gender stereotypes.
9: And I think it's really important that we talk about tradwife influencers as exactly that. These are women who are making a huge amount of money by promoting a lifestyle that quite often we'll see women being treated as lesser than. You know, recently in America, there's a tradwife that has called for women to lose the right to vote because she would like to see America become more conservative. So we would have concerns with that narrative that's out there.
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6: Rural homelessness is one of the most hidden and under-recognised issues. Referrals to the Good Shepherd Centre more than doubled last year, according to its latest annual report. The charity offers services across the South East and Midlands, including neighbouring Carlow and Wexford. The report also identifies a lack of emergency accommodation and poor public transport as key barriers for those in rural communities. Noel Sherry, CEO of the Good Shepherd Centre, says stigma is also an issue.
11: Rural homelessness has some of the same characteristics as urban homelessness. At the end of the day, someone doesn't have a home. But the reality for people in rural homelessness is there's much more stigma attached, because if you're homeless in a large, big city, no one knows you. Whereas in rural areas, everyone will know your business. And people feel a much heavier weight of stigma because of that. So they become more invisible and more hidden.
6: Meanwhile, families across Wicklow face increasingly difficult choices about the food they can afford, with some now prioritising household bills over groceries. Today

0: Today's Window on Wicklow looks at the impact of food poverty across the county, including on families who may never have struggled financially before. Wicklow County Food Coordinator Aisling Kerwin says food poverty isn't always immediately obvious.
1: People have to make very different decisions on a daily basis about their food. You know, there's a standard, I think, where they're talking about not being able to afford meat every second day or have a roast on a Sunday. I don't even know if that really fits. I think now people are probably having to decide, are they going to live on cereal for a few days, particularly if they've got like older kids. People are finding themselves in situations that they were never in before. They could all be working in the household and still not be able to make ends meet because of the cost of living crisis.
0: Window on Wicklow is funded by the News Reporting Scheme.
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0: In soccer news, Stephen Bradley says the title race experience could prove important in the run-in. Shamrock Rovers could go top tonight if they avoid defeat at home to Drogheda United. They're currently level on points with St Pat's and Bohemians, but the Hoops have a game in hand on their rivals. Kick-off at Tallaght Stadium is at 8 o'clock tonight. The Republic of Ireland women's team will be without Jeshu for tomorrow's World Cup playoff semi-final against Kazakhstan. The Leicester City midfielder is ruled out with a shin injury and could also miss the second leg in Cork next Tuesday. In golf, Shane Lowry shot an opening round of 70 at the Open de España on the DP World Tour. The Offaly man sits on one under par, four shots off the lead. That's held by Spaniard Eugeni Chara, who is on five under after his round of 66. Finally to racing, an eight race card is underway at Thurles this afternoon, with a seven race card in Tremore getting underway from 2:10. That's your sport on East Coast FM.
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0: Very much an autumn winter day. It'll be a wet afternoon with rain becoming widespread, breezy too as winds increase, and feeling cool with highs of 9 to 12 degrees. Right now in Baltinglass, it's 12 degrees. All the latest Wicklow news is available on the East Coast FM website and app.
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Great tune from Pink and A Million Dreams. Good afternoon, it's Tommy Green with you. Hope your Thursday's gone well. Nice to have you company. A little Dire Straits in there for Dennis, listening in Bray. The Walk of Life. 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

0: Damien Rice, Cannonball. It's a huge, huge successful single. And a man who continues to tour, Anta Rice, just completed a tour down under in Australia and in New Zealand. Very good afternoon. It's Tommy Green with you on East Coast Afternoons. And we got a request in a little earlier for some Leona Lewis. We've got to say hi to Jackie. Jackie and Bray love the show. We'll get some Leona Lewis on for you. And for Bridget, who was looking for the Eagles. Had the Eagles Hotel California a little earlier on, Bridget. Good afternoon. Hope you're having a good Thursday.
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0: X Factor winner, Leona Lewis, and Run on East Coast Afternoons. Hi there, Tommy Green with you. And we play that one for Jackie, who is listening in Bray. Hope you enjoy that one, Jackie.
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0: A cloudy afternoon with rain and drizzle around the county becoming widespread. It'll feel rather cool today with afternoon highs of 9 to 12 degrees. It'll turn milder by evening. It'll be breezy with southwesterly winds, and currently it is 12 degrees in Bray.
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3: Hi, I'm Nikki. Jeremy Clarkson will grow and build his very own car using produce from his diddly squash farm in a new special. The presenter will go back to his motoring roots in a new standalone Prime Video episode, Jeremy Grows a Car, a Clarkson Farm special. He will attempt to recreate a Jaguar F-Type V65 with the focus on ensuring the design features style, luxury and performance. Ben Affleck says people are surprised to discover how smart he is. The actor said he received baffled reactions after winning the top prize for charity on Who Wants to Be a Millionaire earlier on this year. He even joked that it echoed the assumption that Matt Damon was the brains behind their Oscar-winning Good Will Hunting. And Carol Morley says it feels a bit surreal to bring her feature 7 Miles Out to the London Film Festival. It's officially in competition this year and is based on her autobiography of the same name. The screenwriter said it was born out of her frustrations to get films made in the industry.
4: The film family that London Film Festival brings together is international, and that's brilliant because you get to meet filmmakers who tell stories from everywhere, and I think that's been very rewarding previously when I've been in LFF, but what I'm really excited about here.
3: And that is your word on entertainment.
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0: East Coast afternoons. Hi there, Tommy Green with you. Here's Fergal Sharkey. And a good heart these days, hard to find. Well, a big number one from Fergal Sharkey, who, of course, was the former lead singer with the Undertones out of Derry all those years ago. Now he's a high-profile environmental campaigner fighting against the pollution and sewage dumping in British rivers. And he said recently that he was stepping away from singing. He said he will no longer perform the hit from the Undertones, the iconic hit from the punk years of Teenage Kicks, stating that he won't even sing it in the shower. Good man, Fergal. On the way, the 3 o'clock news, sport and weather update, and the decade aside, we're remembering a Scottish singer-songwriter today, born 28th of September 1951 in Glasgow, sadly passed away on the 8th of October 2015 at just 64 years of age. Came to prominence with the band and had a huge hit in the early 80s, and then went on to have a couple of hit singles solo. We're going to play the tune that brought him to fame on the decade decider after 3.
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3: It's 3 o'clock, live from the East Coast FM News Centre. Good afternoon, I'm Ruth Fitzsimon. Ireland's health service is on course for a spending overrun of around €1 billion this year. The Fiscal Council says that's built into the health budget as they're set below the actual spend of the year before. Nurses and midwives are protesting at hospitals nationwide today. The INMO staff are working to rule over shortages and pay and are warning further planned strikes could impact outpatient and day services. Niamh Griffin, health correspondent at the Irish Examiner, outlined more on the morning show here earlier.
4: We know that the overrun is at least 600 to 700 million, if not more. Mary Butler, the Minister for Mental Health, saying yesterday that she's worried that the overruns could actually impact on recruitment for really important mental health services, especially in the community. There seems to be a worry that those posts might not be filled if the overruns continue.
3: The government is being accused of acting in bad faith in its dealings with RTE. The Department of Communications has been summoned to an Oireachtas Public Accounts Committee hearing over fund cuts to the broadcaster. RTE was to get €20 million less next year than had been planned for under the agreed bailout package. Social Democrats TD Sinead Gibney says the last term nature of the announcement is damaging to RTE's financial planning.
5: So if you're pulling back on the funding of RTE, what is it that you want them to do? Because you've given the figures here for last year, Minister, but you fail to acknowledge that it is an overall figure of 400 by 2029. So again, if it is the pace of reform that's too slow for you as a government, why was it this not raised before? If you were actually dealing in good faith with the Director General, Kevin Backhurst, then why was that not communicated to him?
3: In the UK, search warrants issued for Andrew Mountbatten Windsor's properties have been ruled unlawful. A court has been told they were under an incorrect section of the law. Further legal proceedings will now decide what should happen to material that was seized. The former British prince was arrested in February on suspicion of misconduct in public office over allegations he shared sensitive information with Jeffrey Epstein, which he denies. The investigation is ongoing.
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3: A TikTok video about rent increases in Wicklow has gone viral after an eerie soundtrack was accidentally added over it. Independent councillor Joe Behan, who uploaded the post, says the music wasn't deliberate and he couldn't remove it once it went live. While happy to laugh along, he's also keen to point out the impact new rates will have in Wicklow when they take effect in November.
7: There is an issue, I think, generally in this country about how we're treating ordinary people in this country. And although we've had a budget announcement and a lot of backslapping about the budget, I think for many people it makes very little difference to them. And this additional rent increase in County Wicklow is going to cause a lot of pain for a lot of people, which is the sad part of this. You know, enjoy the comedy, but there is a serious message at the back of it all.
3: A national organisation is helping community groups support those in food poverty. Food Cloud redistributes surplus food that would otherwise go to waste. Its education and engagement lead featured on Window on Wicklow today, Dara Owen, says the initiative also helps groups free up resources for other essential services.
8: We're hearing back from community organisations for, you know, working with us allows them to redirect food, to reduce the shopping, you know, the cost of their shopping bill to other services that they might provide. Absolutely, the cost of living is really hitting everyone. So yeah, we've community groups are really seeing an increased demand for their services.
3: Window on Wicklow is funded by the News Reporting Scheme.
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3: In soccer news, Shamrock Rovers can go back to the top of the Premier Division table with a win against Drogheda United tonight. They're currently level on points with St. Pat's and Bohemians, but have played a game less than their rivals. Manager Stephen Bradley says his side's title race experience will prove important with just 5 games left to play.
9: It's fine. We've been down this road before. We understand what this journey looks like in terms of going the long haul in the season. We understand it. We've won leagues doing it. We've lost leagues doing it. So we understand it, which is really important.
3: Kick-off at Tala Stadium tonight is at 8 o'clock. Former Manchester City manager Pep Guardiola is expected to make his first return to the Etihad Stadium next week when City face PSG in the

0: Champions League. Guardiola left the club last summer after 10 years at the helm, but he's publicly backed City following the club's appeal against their guilty verdict for breaking over 100 Premier League financial rules. Guardiola says he remains fully behind the owners, staff, players and supporters. And in rugby, Dan Sheehan will captain Leinster this weekend in the URC. They take on Cardiff at home on Saturday, their first competitive match at the newly redeveloped Laya Arena, while Bundiaki will make his first start of the season for Connacht away to Glasgow Warriors on Friday. Kieran Frawley starts again for Stuart Lancaster's team after his debut for the province last week. That's your sport on East Coast FM.
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2: 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Done in no time, then it goes back on its magnetic stand for a finish almost as good as one of mine.
3: Coast weather
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0: Wet and windy this afternoon, rain will become widespread and winds will increase. It'll also feel cool with highs of 9 to 12 degrees. Right now in Arklow, it's 11 degrees. All the latest Wicklow news is available on the East Coast FM website and app.
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Thursday afternoon, and the decade decider from the late Jim Diamond and the band PhD, I Won't Let You Down. Huge hit in 1981. And Jim Diamond went on to have success after success as a solo artist when he left the band. He was born this date, or sorry, died this date, October the 8th, 2015, at the age of 64. Hugely successful Scottish singer, songwriter, and sort of a unique, soulful voice. Very, very distinctive and very recognisable. Remembering the late Jim Diamond, and I Won't Let You Down with the band PhD today. And of course, he had a huge hit with the other songs, Hi Ho Silver, from the TV programme of the same name, and also the I Should Have Known Better tune, and a big, big favourite of a lot of people. The Decade Decider, Thursday afternoon on East Coast FM.

0: East Coast Afternoons with Tommy Green. There goes the voice of Adam Levine and the band Maroon 5 and Girls Like You. Got to give a shout out to a lady in Rathdrum. Good afternoon to Nisha Quigley, who's a big fan of the show on the radio station. Good afternoon, Nisha.
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0: 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Hi there, Tommy Green with you. Wicklow band Florence Road, Head of Bray, one of their big tunes, Hanging Out to Dry.
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0: Staying cloudy with rain and drizzle spreading across the county this afternoon. Cool afternoon with highs of 9 to 12 degrees and becoming breezy with southwesterly winds. Currently, it is sitting at 9 degrees in Blessington. The word on weather.
1: The word on weather.
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3: 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It's air for Mila Nige Shachtohocht, V Dolly Parton Ercludoch on Irish Playboy, Vishinheda Roni Tira Ercludoch. Igor Vilestoyig, former Dantaron Dunfishan Skyfall, let a day.

0: It's Air 4 Govila Ni for Stephen Gately, O Boys on Boss, in Mallorca, is Spain. Ni Roche, Otsuchatri. I know one foot in the door. Yes, I do. It's Air 4 Míle Níge Dóchtó Cár. Hui, I just called to say I love you, le Stevie Wonder, in the Chéad Spottas na Cártacha. I just called to say I love you. That's Crack Agus Ciúil on East Coast FM.
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0: Rogers Nelson on East Coast Afternoons with Tommy Green and 1999. We've got the 4 o'clock news, sport and weather update on the way from the East Coast Newsroom. Dave Harrington is here after 4 with East Coast Drive. Your chance to win €100 voucher for Choice Stores, which opened in Bray earlier today. You're also going to get a chance to win pizza from 4 Star Pizza in Bray if you can crack East Coast FM's head record. And he could also give you another opportunity to win tickets for Jazzy at 3 Arena on the 24th of October. He'll give you all the traffic details from around the county and he'll keep you company with some great music if you're making that commute home. East Coast Drive with Dave on the way after 4.
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0: in connection with a long-running investigation into the incident. In the UK, search warrants issued for Andrew Mountbatten Windsor's properties have been ruled unlawful. A court has been told they were under an incorrect section of the law. Further legal proceedings will now decide what should happen to material that was seized. The former British prince was arrested in February on suspicion of misconduct in public office over allegations he shared sensitive information with Jeffrey Epstein, which he denies. The investigation is ongoing. The Communications Minister says he's had a positive meeting with RTE's Chair and Director General today. Terence O'Rourke and Kevin Backhurst raised concerns about cuts to funding with Patrick O'Donovan, and they also provided assurances on the delivery of reforms and their timing. The Department of Communications has been summoned to an Oireachtas Public Accounts Committee hearing over the funding cuts. RTE is to get €20 million less next year than had been planned for under the agreed bailout package.
1: 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Keeping Wicklow connected.
0: Parents in Kilcool say children with additional needs should have permanent classrooms in the redeveloped school. While the Parents Association accepts separate modular buildings will meet their child's needs, they say they risk creating an us and them scenario. Ciara Hatton from Kilcool Primary School PA is disappointed pre-planning didn't give enough thought to the impact of this decision.
2: Our children learn from the environment we create for them, and they learn that everyone is welcome and that everyone has a place and that the differences should be accommodated with dignity and respect. And if I'm walking my child up to the school and they're like, who are in those buildings out the back? It's already not including those students within the community and should be incorporated into the building, and that it creates a really welcoming, inclusive environment for everybody.
0: A national organisation is helping community groups support those in food poverty. Food Cloud redistributes surplus food that would otherwise go to waste. Its education engagement lead featured on Window and Wicklow today. Dara Owen says the initiative also helps group free up resources for other essential services.
3: We're hearing back from community organisations for, you know, working with us allows them to redirect food, to reduce the shopping, you know, the cost of their shopping bill to other services that they might provide. Absolutely, the cost of living is really hitting everyone. So yeah, we've community groups are really seeing an increased demand for their services.
0: Window on Wicklow is funded by the News Reporting Scheme.
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0: In soccer news, Shamrock Rovers could go back to the top of the Premier Division table with a win against Drogheda United tonight. They're currently level on points with St. Pat's and Bohemians and have played a game less than their rivals. There is just 5 games left to play, and kick-off tonight at Tallaght Stadium is at 8 o'clock. The Republic of Ireland have been dealt a blow as Jess Shue is unavailable for tomorrow's playoff semi-final first leg against Kazakhstan. The Leicester City midfielder has had a flare-up of an ongoing shin injury and could also miss the return leg at Parky Kiev on Tuesday. Captain Katie McCabe and Marissa Shava are both suspended for tomorrow's match in Astana, while Denise O'Sullivan has been rested. And in rugby, Dan Sheehan will captain Leinster this weekend in the URC. They take on Cardiff at home on Saturday, their first competitive match in the newly redeveloped Laya Arena. Bundy Aki, meanwhile, will make his first start of the season for Connacht away to Glasgow Warriors on Friday. Kieran Fawley starts again for Stuart Lancaster's team after his debut for the province last week. That's your sport on East Coast FM.
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0: Rain will become widespread this afternoon and may be heavy at times. It'll feel cool with temperature highs of 9 to 12 degrees. Right now in Blessington, it's 11 degrees. All the latest Wicklow news is available on the East Coast FM website and app.
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0: 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Hello, I'm Dave Harrington. There's Cat's Eye and Animal. Another chance for you on the show today to win tickets to see the incredible Irish artist Jazzy at Three Arena in Dublin. Tell you more in a few in the script after the Bangles.
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0: 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There's Feel Good, Dua Lipa. The Core is on the way in a few minutes. Of course, Irish Music Month continues. 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

0: 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It's Wicklow's favourite radio station and the home of the Voice Vault, which we have stashed with cash for you to win. And the key to unlocking it is identifying three very familiar voices. Two of the three have been correctly guessed so far, so just one to go. Give us all three names, open the vault, take the money. Have a listen to all three voices.
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0: 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The third voice is actor Christopher Walken. Voice number one is eluding us. 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You can play the voices over and over for yourself. See the list of incorrect guesses as well on eastcoast.fm and make a date tomorrow morning at 8:15 with Rob and Laura on Freshly Squeezed for your chance to take the cash from East Coast FM's Voice Vault.
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0: Mainly cloudy, breezy but mild tonight. Patchy outbreaks of rain and drizzle turning more persistent as the night progresses. Overnight temperatures, a welcome 12 to 15 degrees in a moderate to fresh southwesterly wind. 12 degrees at the moment in Glenealy.
4: The word on weather.
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0: East Coast FM is Wicklow's favourite radio station there, Snow Patrol and Chocolate. And of course, you'll get all the latest news for County Wicklow on eastcoast.fm. Now, it is Aoife Doran, I think. How are you and where are you?
1: I'm good. I'm in Cavan at the moment, at home, doing an assignment.
2: I hope the weather in Cavan is nicer than it is in County Wicklow today.
1: It's really not.
2: What part of Cavan are you in?
1: Ballyjames stuff.
2: Come back, yeah. Paddy Riley.
1: Yeah. How did you know that?
2: Probably listen to my dad.
1: We used to sing it years ago in school.
2: Come back, Paddy Riley, to Ballyjames Duff.
1: Yeah, that's the one.
2: And that's all I know of the song.
1: Same.
2: You can blame my dad. And what do you do in Cavan? Tell me more about you.
1: I'm doing an SNA course, so hopefully finishing that up in the next couple of weeks.
2: Oh, what a wonderful profession to be getting into.
1: I know. I came from marketing, so it's very different, but I'm looking forward to it.
2: And thank you for choosing East Coast.
1: No problem. It's on the Alexa every day. Blame my dads.
2: We can blame both our dads then.
1: Yeah.
2: Alexa, play East Coast FM, and there we are. Your dad has great taste. Jazzy, what an amazing Irish music artist, Aoife.
1: She is unreal.
2: We're celebrating Irish Music Month, which is happening right across the country. Irish radio supporting Irish artists just like Jazzy. And to celebrate the fact, I'm giving away tickets this week to see Jazzy. Would you make the trip to the Big Smoke, would you, to 3 Arena Dublin?
1: Oh, I would.
2: 24th of the month. What is Jazzy's real name?
1: Yasmin Byrne.
2: Correct.
1: Woohoo!
2: You are today's winner.
1: Yay! Oh my God, thank you so much.
2: Enjoy the concert and good to chat to you.
1: Thank you so much. You're so good. It's made my day. Thanks, Dave.
2: Take it easy. Bye.
1: Thank you so much.
2: Another chance to win on the show tomorrow. This lady on the way after 5 o'clock. That don't impress me
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11: It's 5 o'clock, live from the East Coast FM News Centre. Good evening, I'm Ruth Fitzsimon. Councillors in Wicklow have hit pause in a row over local property tax. Wicklow County Council says it needs to raise more money and it wants homeowners to help them. The Council's Finance Director, Brian Gleeson, is recommending LPT increase from the current 6% rate to 15% to generate an additional €2.1 million annually. Independent Councillor Joe Behan is describing the proposed increase as outrageous. Sinn Féin's Warren O'Toole is calling it another burden on households. Labour's Paul O'Brien is challenging those who are opposing the rise to suggest

0: reform process undermines the whole process.
1: Unfortunately, I think there's a minister here who is just out of touch with reality, doesn't represent the sector that he's supposed to be actually driving and growing, a sector that's a huge part of the creative economy and can actually give value to Ireland.
0: Gardaí are investigating after a house in Castletroy in County Limerick was extensively vandalised. Videos circulating online show furniture being thrown from an upstairs window as a crowd cheers. The incident happened in the College Court area shortly before 1 a.m. yesterday. It's not yet known whether university students were involved in the incident. Student Union President at UL, Eva McCormack, says they are as shocked as anybody else.
2: And it feels completely detached from the reality of student life on the ground. I mean, when you talk to ordinary students who are just working hard and trying to go through college, they're just as horrified to see the damage that was done, and they don't feel like it doesn't represent who they are or how they live.
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0: Over €302 million is being allocated to sport nationally next year, with a focus on improving facilities and supporting grassroots clubs. The maximum grant available to local clubs has risen to €250,000, also with two new regional strands of €500,000 and €700,000 available. Aisling Hubbard from the Wicklow Local Sports Partnership says local clubs have until February to apply, but she's urging them to start preparing now.
4: As part of the application process, they also have to get quotes for the works that they want done. In the last round, every club who put in a valid application got some amount of funding. As long as they'd all the steps done, which is hopefully where our webinars and things like that are how-to things of how to apply for it, what you need. The closing date isn't until February, but with December in the middle there, it'll come around quite quickly. So it's now is the time to get things ready and do those assessments of your club.
0: Plans are underway to revive a community garden in Wicklow town as part of efforts to improve access to locally grown food. An Tarsach is working to reopen a garden space that became overgrown after the pandemic, with opportunities for people to learn about growing their own food. Programme manager Melanie O'Driscoll says the project will also explore ways to support the local community.
5: We are in the process of getting a garden space up and running. So we also have a farm shop and we have a demo kitchen space. So I suppose we're in Antarctica, we're in the position to be a support as with food waste that we have, say, after retreats, food that's left over, and also food from the farm shop or food from the community gardens, and wondering where it can go, who it can be, how can it help food poverty in Wicklow, reduce food poverty in Wicklow, specifically in Wicklow town.
0: Window on Wicklow is funded by the News Reporting Scheme.
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0: A win against Drogheda United would put Shamrock Rovers back to the top of the Premier Division table. They're currently level on points with St. Pat's and Bohemians and have played a game less than their rivals. Kick-off tonight at the Tallaght Stadium is at 8 o'clock. UEFA President Alexandra Seferin will stand for a fourth term in office next year. The Slovenian has told national associations he intends to seek re-election through to 2031, extending a presidency that began in 2016. The move brings stability to UEFA at a time when European football's governing body remains locked in a power struggle with FIFA president Gianni Infantino. And in golf, Shane Lowry shot an opening round of 70 at the Open d'Espagne on the DP World Tour. The Offaly man sits on one under par, four shots off the lead. Eugenio Chacara and Mikael Lindberg are both on five under par in Madrid. That's your sport on East Coast FM.
7: Tachtarum, fi meg an ála go tapi vo himit trin chéile, cahan agus pian, a fud mo chóip. 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
0: Heavy rain will become more patchy this evening. It'll be then cloudy, breezy and mild tonight with overnight lows of 12 to 15 degrees. And right now in Greystones, it's 11 degrees. All the latest Wicklow news is available on the East Coast FM website and app.
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I'm Dave Harrington. And of course, this is the perfect place to chill out and relax Sunday through Thursday evenings. Later from 8 o'clock, Ryan O'Neill will be along with Love Songs on the Coast. 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

0: 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If you'd like to win delicious pizza, crack East Coast FM's head record, give me the right answer, and you will win with all the sides and a drink. 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Thanks to Four Star Pizza in Bray. Here's the question. 50% of people in County Wicklow have over 15 of these. 50% of people in County Wicklow have over 15 of these. It was Keith and Gorey who had a go at it yesterday, suggesting going out shirts or going out tops. No. But yet not a million miles away from the right answer either. 50% of people in County Wicklow have over 15 of these. I definitely do. What am I talking about? You can text or you can WhatsApp the answer with your name to 087 77 11 103. 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And it could be you winning delicious pizza on our head wrecker with Four Star Pizza in Bray. Foreigner. It's a fabulous song. I want to know what love is. 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
4: N81 to begin with, it is busy but moving outbound from Tala at the moment. Let's take a look at the M50. Northbound, vehicle broken down between Junction 13 Dundrum and Junction 12 Firhouse. Delays from there right through to the N4 exit at Junction 7. Looking at Alan's text as well. Broken down vehicle southbound on the M50, Dave, between Junction 5, the M50 N2 exit, and Junction 6, the exit for the N3. Thank you for your message. N7 outbound, very busy from Junction 9 Red Cow through Newlands Cross. N4 similarly busy passing Lucan outbound. And back on the M50 southbound, around Sandyford, it's very slow according to LC. Thank you for your WhatsApp. And then from Junction 16 Cherrywood, the old reliable for this time of the day, right through to Bray, is almost bumper to bumper at the moment. It's very slow around Bray, especially busy coming from the Woodbrook direction if you're coming from the Shankill side through Little Bray, and slow but steady outbound on the Rock Road and on the Stillorgan Road. N11 moving fine through the Glen of the Downs, and everything's okay at the minute on the Arklow and Gorey bypass. 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
5: Thanks, Dave. Wicklow County Council needs to raise more money and it wants homeowners to help. Management is recommending local property tax increases by 15% to help close a projected €3.6 million deficit in 2027. A special meeting has been called for tomorrow with councillors split on the matter. The fallout from RTE funding cuts is continuing. The Department of Communications has been summoned to an Oireachtas Public Accounts Committee hearing, and Minister Patrick O'Donovan met with RTE leadership this afternoon. Search warrants issued for two of Andrew Mountbatten Windsor's properties have been ruled unlawful. His Sandringham residence and former Windsor home were raided in February when he was arrested on suspicion of misconduct in public office. That investigation continues. That's your East Coast FM headlines. We'll have more at 6.

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0: Mainly cloudy, breezy and mild tonight. Patchy outbreaks of rain turning more persistent as the night progresses. Overnight temperatures a mild 12 to 15 degrees in a moderate to fresh southwesterly wind. 13 degrees right now in Glendalough.
1: The word on weather.
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0: Beginning with traffic on the M50 and southbound, very, very slow. Junction 16, Cherrywood, doesn't ease off until you get to Bray on the M11. Then you're flying through the Glen of the Downs, Kilmechanic, and on through to the Arklow and Gorey bypass. Weather is pretty meh, so please do take care if you're out and about. M50 northbound is busy from well before Junction 11 Talla now through to Junction 9, the Red Cow exit, and a little bit past it. N81 outbound from Talla, pretty slow until you pass British. Slow then as you approach Blessington, it's fine through to Bolton Glass. Slow outbound and inbound from Lucan, that stretch between Lucan and Junction 7 on the M50. And slow but steady outbound on the Rock Road and on the Stillorgan Road. If there's something I've missed and you've spotted, you can text or WhatsApp if safe to do so. 087 77 11 103.
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2: It's 6 o'clock, live from the East Coast FM News Centre. Good evening, I'm Ruth Fitzsimon. Wicklow County Council needs to raise more money and it wants homeowners to help. Management is recommending local property tax increase from the current rate of 6% to 15%, with a €3.6 million deficit projected for next year. A special meeting has been called for tomorrow, with councillors currently split on the issue. Independent Councillor Joe Behan is describing the proposed increase as outrageous. Labour's Paul O'Brien is challenging those opposing the rise to suggest where they themselves would make cuts. And Fine Gael's Peter Stapleton is proposing a compromise rate of 10%. Sinn Féin says it will thoroughly oppose any increase to the local property tax in Wicklow and will instead push for the maximum reduction allowed. Wicklow TD John Brady says families have been asked to take on enough.
4: Sinn Féin will be supporting the full 15% reduction, and government needs to take responsibility for properly funding local authorities, and Wicklow County Council needs the resources to provide essential services without continually putting pressure on local families.

0: give value to Ireland.
1: And Daniel McConnell, editor of the Business Post, outlines what's believed to be going on in the background.
2: The evidence that we have would suggest very strongly that this was Patrick O'Donovan on a solo run. We know from a report, I think, in the Irish Times this morning, that he had sought, or that there was essentially a shortfall in his budget, and therefore he wouldn't be able to provide RTÉ with the sufficient amount of money. That extra money was found, but yet RTÉ did not get that money. So therefore, it seems to be from a public expenditure reform and Jack Chambers, they found the extra 21 million. That money just wasn't given to RTÉ.
1: Search warrants issued for two of Andrew Mountbatten Windsor's properties have been ruled unlawful. His Sandringham residence and former Windsor home were raided in February when he was arrested on suspicion of misconduct in public office. That investigation continues. It'll be decided next year if police can hold on to the materials they seized. Sky correspondent Molly Malone at the British High Court explains how this outcome was reached.
3: In essence, it's essentially that there was a legal error, a legal mistake, a procedural error, if you like, in the way that those warrants were obtained and the way that they were applied and the subsequent searches.
4: East Coast FM News, keeping Wicklow connected.
1: A 68-year-old man has appeared before the court charged with two counts of rape relating to a burglary in Dublin over 20 years ago. The man was arrested yesterday following a renewed investigation into the incident. He was charged with two counts of rape, one count of aggravated burglary and one of false imprisonment. All charges relate to an alleged incident on the 31st of March in 2003. The accused replied not guilty to the charges. There were no objections to bail, but the court reserved a bail application until Monday. The cost of accommodation is a serious issue for nurses and midwives. Members of the Irish Nurses and Midwives Organisation protested outside hospitals across the country earlier in an ongoing public sector pay dispute. All-out strike action is planned for both the 14th and the 21st of this month. Liam Conway of the INMO in Cork says the government needs to come to the table with the pay deal so members can get back to work.
5: It's a huge issue. Members have an issue trying to get accommodation, but also the cost of accommodation. The reality on the ground is that members can't afford to continue without real pay increases. So government now need to get real. They need to come into the table and come to the process that they're needed to negotiate a proper pay deal without preconditions and have a real pay proposal for members so they can get on and go back to work.
1: Meanwhile, Justice Minister Jim O'Callaghan is the latest member of government to urge unions to engage with officials rather than continue strike action.
6: The important thing is that we start the pay talks and that we enable all public sector workers to have their say. If you look at it, you know, there was a very good budget, a cost of living budget from the point of view of families who are under pressure, and it's a good budget from the point of view of public sector workers. So rather than going on strike, I think it is important that there is engagement.
1: Parents of children attending Kilcool Primary School cannot believe classrooms for children with additional needs weren't included in planning for a new building. The Department of Education is using modular buildings and says it'll be permanent accommodation. Ciara Hatton of the Parents Association told Declan on the morning show earlier it goes against the Education Minister's statement that all new builds will include special classes.
7: Because these rooms are so specialised, they have to be built to meet these people's needs. That might include sensory rooms, soft play spaces. They're built for safety and to help students regulate. So they would be planned for in the initial stage. And it just looks like that was maybe an oversight. And I just think it's unbelievable that in a new build for Kilcool that they haven't been incorporated in the planning stage. And I think that's what's grieving a lot of the parents within the Kilcool community.
1: Wicklow sports clubs are being urged to get started on funding applications well in advance of the February deadline. €302 million has been allocated to sport nationally for next year. The maximum grant for local clubs has risen to €250,000, and two new regional strands of €500,000 and €750,000 have also been added. Aisling Hubbard from Wicklow Local Sports Partnership outlines the great need for improvements in local sports infrastructure.
8: How to make it more integrated for new communities coming in, how to make it more inclusive for both gender and disability and things, and how the clubs want to expand and get new members in. Because so many clubs in Wicklow, in fairness, are just full. You know, they're bursting at the seams with the amount of kids and adults who are in them. So they need more space, so they need more innovative thinking around it.
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1: Plans are underway to revive a community garden in Wicklow town as part of efforts to improve access to locally grown food. Antershek is working to reopen a garden space that became overgrown after the pandemic, with opportunities for people to learn about growing their own food. And the programme manager, Melanie O'Driscoll, says the project will also

0: 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Window on Wicklow is funded by the News Reporting Scheme.
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0: A small number of jobs may be at risk at Centre Parks. The company is reviewing its structures and around 20 roles could be affected. Redeployment could also be offered. The Longford Forest Resort opened in 2019 and now employs around 1,300 people. The Department of Enterprise received notification of proposed collective redundancies on Monday. MasterCard is expanding its European tech hub in Dublin with a second office building at its Leopardstown campus. Its Irish workforce has grown from 36 employees to 2,000 since 2008. Dublin teams are involved in developing tech that's used in everyday payments around the world. On the currency markets, your euro will get you 85 pence sterling, one US dollar and 12 cents, or 176 Japanese yen. Shares in AIB are trading at 11 euro and 42 cents.
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0: In soccer news, Shamrock Rovers can return to the top of the Premier Division tonight with a result against Drogheda United. They're currently level on points with St Pat's Athletic and Bohemians, but have a game in hand, while Drogheda United are in a fight for survival. They currently sit second from bottom in the league, behind Waterford only on goal difference. Kick-off tonight at Tellus Stadium is at 8 o'clock. The Republic of Ireland have been dealt a blow as Jess Hsu is unavailable for tomorrow's playoff semi-final first leg against Kazakhstan. The Leicester City midfielder has had a flare-up of an ongoing shin injury and could also miss the return leg at Parky Kiev on Tuesday. Captain Katie McCabe and Marissa Sheva are both suspended for tomorrow's match in Astana, while Denise O'Sullivan has been rested. In rugby news, Dan Sheehan will captain Leinster this weekend in the URC. They're taking on Cardiff at home on Sunday. Their first competitive match at the newly redeveloped Laya Arena. Bundiaki will make his first start of the season for Connacht away to Glasgow Warriors this Friday, and Kieran Frawley starts again for Stuart Lancaster's team after his debut for the province last week. Folly to swimming, Mona McSharry has won a bronze medal at the World Aquatics World Cup. Continues in Uzbekistan, competing in the 200 metre breaststroke this afternoon. McSharry added to her tally of gold, silver and bronze last week in Baku in Azerbaijan, while Ellen Walsh finished fifth in the 200 metre butterfly. That's your sport on East Coast FM.
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0: East Coast FM has learned of the death of Johnny Hamilton of Riverview and Newtown Mount Kennedy in County Wicklow, who died in the care of staff in the Wicklow Hospice in Mahermore. Remembered with love by his wife Betty, Nee Kelly, daughter Linda, son David, extended family, neighbours and wide circle of friends, especially the Watson family. Reposing at Mark Kinsler's funeral home on the main street in Newtown Mount Kennedy until 8 o'clock this evening, with funeral mass at St Joseph's Church, again on the main street in Newtown Mount Kennedy, at 11 o'clock tomorrow morning, after which Johnny will be laid to rest in Kilmurry Cemetery. No flowers by request, with donations in memory of Johnny, if desired, to the Wicklow Hospice Mahermore. 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
0: Heavy rain will become patchy this evening. It'll then be cloudy, breezy and mild tonight with overnight lows of 12 to 15 degrees. And right now in Kilcool, it's 11 degrees. All the latest Wicklow news is available on the East Coast FM website and app.
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0: Jazzy, who you can win tickets to see as we celebrate Irish Music Month, which continues. 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Tomorrow on the show, another pair of tickets for that incredible gig. Speaking of winning, East Coast FM's Head Wrecker. Having a go is Paul in Arklow. Well, I say in Arklow, I think you might be on the road. Where are you, Paul?
1: How are you? I just pulled up outside my house, actually, this second.
2: Ah, I was in lovely Arklow this morning, actually.
1: What was you doing in lovely
2: Arklow? Oh, as my granny used to say, the guards wouldn't ask me that.
1: Well, I'm not a guard, but I'm asking.
2: I was down on Beach Road, down beside the... What is that on the roundabout, actually, as you come off the M11? I was going to say the mini lighthouse. What is it?
1: It's actually a lighthouse off an old lightship. Yeah, it was a lighthouse. It was a light off an old lightship. It was sinking out and was donated to the council.
2: I always remark on it to myself when I pass it. It's a real welcome to Arklow and, of course, a town with great maritime links and history.
1: Yeah. I always think of what you got one of those fake fire bulbs in the top would make it maybe lovely in it. It's like a flame, they're like a flame, the course.
2: It would actually.
1: I think when it'd be lovely in it, I always think when I see it.
2: Well, I get on to the town council and Wicklow County Council, we see can we make that happen? Or maybe we'll get Joe Bean with his spooky Halloween wand. Maybe he can light a fire in it.
1: He's a very nice man, Joe.
2: He's a lovely man, Councillor Bean, and very funny and a very welcome distraction from all the tough news we have to listen to in the world at the moment for his interesting TikTok video.
1: Have a look at it now when I go in.
2: Do, it's good fun.
1: Yeah, it took Declan me and many years in the morning, so campaigning for the N11 to finally get it built.
2: When Declan talks, somebody listens in power.
1: Yeah, the whole county's listening.
2: That's what we like to hear. Paul, our head wrecker says that 50% of people in County Wicklow have over 15 of these.
1: A pair of underwear, like boxers or limp women's underwear.
2: Or Y fronts or whatever you want, or something
1: whatever,
2: even skimpier.
1: Whatever you wear,
2: yeah, whatever you're into.
1: A pair of them.
2: No!
1: They say people have more than 15 pairs of them anyway.
2: You'd hope so.
1: I go to week's holidays and they bring 15 pairs with me.
2: You have a good evening, Paul. Thank you.
1: Thank you.
0: And the winning continues in just a few minutes. The chance to win a €100 voucher to spend in the new Choice store at Castle Street Shopping Centre in Bray, which is now open. I'll get Queen on in just a few minutes too.
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0: M50 hotspots northbound, approaching Junction 11 Tala. In fact, from there to just after Junction 9 Red Cow is particularly slow. Junction 16 Sherrywood, southbound to Bray on the M11 is very busy. Outbound traffic from Tala on the N81 remains heavy through to Britis, slowing then approaching Blessington, but then no issues through to Bolton Glass. N4, busy outbound between Lucan and Leakslip. N7, busy both ways between Junction 9 Red Cow and Newlands Cross. That stretch, slow but steady outbound on the Rock and Stillorgan Road. And if you've spotted something and it's safe to do so, you can text or WhatsApp to 087 77 11 103. Half six headlines. 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
11: Thanks, Dave. Wicklow Council management is recommending local property tax increase from the current rate up to 15% to close a €3.6 million deficit that's projected for next year. A special meeting has been called for tomorrow. Sinn Féin says it'll oppose any increase and instead push for the maximum 15% reduction that's allowed by legislation. RTÉ needs to reduce its headcount and stick to the reform plan, according to a member of the Public Accounts Committee. Fine Gael TD James Gagan says further dialogue is also needed. The broadcaster has now been called before the Oireachtas spending watchdog alongside officials from the Department of Communications. And a 20-year-old architecture student from Dunlavin is bringing colour to her hometown through her crafty business, Carty Le Amy. Amy Mullen recently painted a mural of yellow sunflowers at Chapel Manor, incorporating a new defibrillator into the design.
0: Fabulous.
11: And the project has received a very warm response from the local community. I can well imagine why. That's East Coast FM headlines. We'll have more at 7.
0: I actually passed through Dunlavin Friday last week on my way to Kilkenny for the IMRO Radio Awards.
11: Did you spot the sunflowers?
0: I didn't. And now I want to go back and have a look at them. Although the weather was absolutely meh last
11: it's
0: Friday, if I remember.
11: Now as
0: it
11: well.
0: Is, yeah.
11: Wait for a sunnier day and go and enjoy them.

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0: Cloudy, breezy, but mild tonight. Patchy outbreaks of rain becoming more persistent as the night progresses. Temperatures overnight for County Wicklow, 12 to 15 degrees in a moderate to fresh southwesterly wind.
2: The word on weather.
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0: 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Kira is in Wicklow Town. How was your day?
1: Yeah, it was great. I've just passed my NCT.
2: 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Brilliant.
1: Yeah.
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0: 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And you're today's winner!
1: Oh my God, thank you so much. Wow, fantastic.
0: 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Well done, have a great evening.
1: Oh, fantastic. Thank you so much.
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11: At 7 o'clock, good evening, I'm Ruth O'Connell. A man has gone on trial accused of murdering his parents and younger brother by stabbing them multiple times at the family home in Drumgowna, County Louth last year. 32-year-old Robert O'Connor has pleaded not guilty by reason of insanity or guilty of manslaughter by reason of diminished responsibility. Our court's correspondent Frank Rainey has this report, which listeners may find distressing.
12: On the 29th of September last year, a carer calling to the O'Connor family home found the bloodstained body of Robert O'Connor's father, Mark, just inside the gate. His 26-year-old brother, Evan, was found near the patio door, while their mother, Louise, was discovered inside the house. Mark O'Connor sustained 44 stab wounds. Louise sustained 20, while Evan had 75. Robert O'Connor accepts that he caused their deaths, but the jurors will have to consider his mental state at the time and whether he can be held legally responsible. The jurors were told they'd hear about his alleged drug use and statements he made about demons and his belief that his brother's iPad was affecting his reality. Psychiatric evidence will also be presented in a trial that's due to last up to 3 weeks.
11: The PSNI says it's moving to what it's calling the next phase of its investigation into the Drumcree dispute. People will receive letters regarding an interview process. The PSNI says it'll be making no further comment. A Sinn Féin spokesperson says as it's an ongoing investigation, the party won't make any further comment at this time. A 68-year-old man's appeared before court charged with two counts of rape relating to a burglary in Dublin over 20 years ago. The man was arrested following a renewed investigation into the incident. Jessica Woodlock reports from the Criminal Courts of Justice.
13: The 68-year-old man, who is Irish, appeared before Judge Michelle Feenan. The court heard he was charged with two counts of rape, one count of aggravated burglary and one count of false imprisonment. All four charges relate to an alleged incident at a residential property in Dublin on the 31st of March 2003. Detective Inspector Trevor Scanlon told the court the

0: moved towards, if members require accommodation, that they will now source it themselves, and then it's refunded through their subsistence overnight rate. However, in exceptional circumstances, we do provide hotel rooms, particularly for specialist units that need to move as a group.
1: The Higher Education Minister says he's spoken to the three colleges in Limerick about a house being extensively damaged near UL. Videos online show a mattress and other furniture being thrown from windows at a property in the College Court area of Castle Troy yesterday morning. A Garda investigation into the matter is ongoing. Minister James Lawless is condemning what happened.
2: Let me be clear. This was deliberate, wanton destruction. There's absolutely no excuse whatsoever. And I think it's absolutely outrageous. And particularly at a time of shortage when so many students are having such hardship finding accommodation.
1: In the UK, Thames Valley Police has agreed warrants to search two of Andrew Mountbatten Windsor's properties in February were unlawful. Procedural errors mean the incorrect section of the law was used. The criminal investigation into allegations of misconduct in public office continues. The former British prince denies wrongdoing. A legal process will now decide what to do with the materials seized. And that's your news update at 4 minutes past seven.
3: And in sport, Shamrock Rovers can return to the top of the Premier Division tonight with a result against Drogheda United. They're currently level on points with St. Patrick's Athletic and Bohemians, but have a game in hand. While Drogheda United are in a fight for survival, they currently sit second from bottom in the league behind Waterford, only on goal difference. Kickoff tonight at Tallaght Stadium is at 8 o'clock. The Republic of Ireland have been dealt a blow as Jess Zhu is unavailable for tomorrow's playoff semi-final first leg against Kazakhstan. The Leicester City midfielder has had a flare-up of an ongoing shin injury and could also miss the return leg at Parky Queeve on Tuesday. Captain Katie McCabe and Marissa Shiva are both suspended for tomorrow's match in Astana, while Denise O'Sullivan has been rested. Kick-off there is at 12 o'clock lunchtime. Erling Haaland has been speaking ahead of Manchester City's game against Liverpool this weekend, their first fixture since being found guilty of 115 breaches of Premier League financial rules. City maintain their innocence and have appealed against the decision. Haaland believes that fans and players need to stick together.
4: We have to stick together. We have to stay with each other, and we have to stay positive no matter what happens in life. We always have to have a smile, stay positive, look ahead, and try to win football games. So yeah, stick together, enjoy the ride and smile.
3: Rugby next, and Dan Sheehan will captain Leinster this weekend in the URC. They take on Cardiff at home on Saturday, their first competitive match at the newly redeveloped Laya Arena. While Bundee Aki will make his first start of the season for Connacht away to Glasgow this Friday, Kieran Frawley starts again for Stuart Lancaster's team after his debut for the province last week. Finally to swimming, and Mona McSherry has won a bronze medal as the World Aquatics World Cup continues in Uzbekistan. Competing in the 200 metre breaststroke this afternoon, McSherry added to her tally of a gold, silver and bronze last week in Azerbaijan, while Ellen Walsh finished fifth in the 200 metre butterfly. That's your news and sport. I'm Sean Hussey. It's 6 minutes past seven.
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8: Cloudy and breezy this evening and mild tonight. Rain will become more persistent overnight and towards the morning. Overnight lows of 12 to 15 degrees. And that's the word on weather on East Coast FM.
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I'm Dave Harrington with plenty of feel-good music for your Thursday evening. Like this from Lewis Capaldi.

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0: 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That's for Alan and the team. Finished up for the day in East Coast Upholstery, Johnstown Road in Cabinteely. 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
0: Cloudy, breezy, but mild tonight. Patchy outbreaks of rain becoming more persistent as the night progresses. Temperatures overnight for County Wicklow, 12 to 15 degrees in a moderate to fresh southwesterly wind.
1: The word on weather.
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3: Hi, I'm Nikki. Jeremy Clarkson will grow and build his very own car using produce from his diddly squash farm in a new special. The presenter will go back to his motoring roots in a new standalone Prime Video episode, Jeremy Grows a Car, a Clarkson Farm special. He will attempt to recreate a Jaguar F-Type V65 with the focus on ensuring the design features style, luxury and performance. Ben Affleck says people are surprised to discover how smart he is. The actor said he received baffled reactions after winning the top prize for charity on Who Wants to Be a Millionaire earlier on this year. He even joked that it echoed the assumption that Matt Damon was the brains behind their Oscar-winning Good Will Hunting. And Carol Morley says it feels a bit surreal to bring her feature 7 Miles Out to the London Film Festival. It's officially in competition this year and is based on her autobiography of the same name. The screenwriter said it was born out of her frustrations to get films made in the industry.
4: The film family that London Film Festival brings together is international, and that's brilliant because you get to meet filmmakers who tell stories from everywhere, and I think that's been very rewarding previously when I've been in LFF, but what I'm really excited about here.
3: And that is your word on entertainment.
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2: At 8 o'clock, good evening, I'm Ruth O'Connell. The jury in the trial of a man accused of murdering his parents are guilty of manslaughter by reason of diminished responsibility. Our courts correspondent Frank Rainey has this report, which some listeners may find distressing.
3: In her opening address today, the prosecuting barrister Roisin Lacey told the jurors they'd hear about the discovery of the bodies of Mark and Louise O'Connor and their youngest son, Evan. A carer raised the alarm after arriving at the family home in Drumgownagh, County Louth, on the morning of the 29th of September last year. Ms. Lacey told the jury they'd hear how post-mortems established they had all suffered multiple stab wounds. Evan, who was described in court as being severely autistic, had 75 stab wounds, and there was also evidence of defence-type injuries. Ms. Lacey also gave them an overview of what Robert O'Connor is alleged to have said to Gardaí following his arrest. He accepts that he caused their deaths, but the issue for the jury to decide would be in relation to his mental state at the time.
2: Sinn Féin has confirmed a number of its representatives and party members have received correspondence from the PSNI in relation to peaceful protests on the Gurbahi Road. Earlier, the PSNI announced it's moving to what it's calling the next phase of its investigation into the Drumcree dispute. It says individuals will receive letters regarding an interview process. A Sinn Féin spokesperson said Sinn Féin will continue to stand with the Gurbahi Road residents who deserve a future for their children that's free from fear and anxiety previous generations had to endure. RT Director General Kevin Backhurst has described today's meeting with the Minister for Media, Patrick O'Donovan, as extremely constructive. The meeting was called after RTE's allocation in Budget 2027 was €20 million less than expected under the terms of a deal with the last government. The broadcaster has been called before the Public Accounts Committee alongside officials from the Department of Communications. Fine Gael TD James Gagan says there needs to be further dialogue between the two sides.
4: All you have to do is look at their published accounts of 2025 and 2024, where the headcount actually increased. So what we need to see here, first, can I just say, it is positive that there has now been a constructive meeting between the chair of RTE and Patrick.
2: A man has appeared in court in relation to a burglary which occurred in 2003. The 68-year-old man faced four charges at the Criminal Courts of Justice this evening. Jessica Woodlock reports.
5: The Gardaí say an extensive investigation took place after the alleged incident at a residential property in Dublin on the 31st of

0: Are needed from the government as the public sector pay dispute continues. Nurses and midwives from the union held a lunchtime protest at 9 hospitals around the country today. They say the cost of living is a serious concern for them. This midwife was among those protesting at Our Lady of Lourdes Hospital in Drogheda this afternoon.
1: We've come out because everything is so expensive, the cost of living, everybody is aware of it, and our salary hasn't kept up with the cost of living coming to and from work.
0: And Simon Pegg's revealed he's been diagnosed with ADHD, which he says confirms things he thought were character faults. The actor, who's best known for comedy films Hot Fuzz and Shaun of the Dead, says he spent his whole life feeling different. The 56-year-old was appearing on comedian Paul Whitehouse's podcast about neurodivergence. That's your news update at 8:04.
2: And in sport, Shamrock Rovers can return to the top of the Premier Division tonight with a result against Drogheda United. They're currently level on points with St Patrick's Athletic and Bohemians, but they do have a game in hand. While Drogheda United are in a fight for survival, they currently sit second from bottom in the league, behind Waterford only on goal difference. That game has just kicked off in the last few minutes at Tala. UEFA President Alexander Seferin will stand for a fourth term in office next year. The Slovenian has told national associations that he intends to seek re-election through to 2031, extending a presidency that began in 2016. This move brings stability to UEFA at a time when European football's governing body remains locked in a power struggle with FIFA President Gianni Infantino. Erling Haaland has been speaking ahead of Manchester City's game against Liverpool at Anfield this weekend, their first fixture since being found guilty of 115 breaches of Premier League financial rules. City maintain their innocence and have appealed against the decision. Haaland believes that fans and players need to stick together.
3: We have to stick together. We have to stay with each other, and we have to stay positive no matter what happens in life. We always have to have a smile, stay positive, look ahead and try to win football games. So yeah, stick together, enjoy the ride and smile.
2: Dan Sheehan will captain Leinster this weekend in the URC. They take on Cardiff at home on Saturday, their first competitive match at the newly redeveloped Laya Arena. While Bundiaki will make his first start of the season for Connacht away to Glasgow Warriors on Friday. Ciarán Frawley starts again for Stuart Lancaster's team after his debut for the province last week. And finally in swimming, Mona McSharry has won a bronze medal as the World Aquatics World Cup continues in Uzbekistan. Competing in the 200-metre breaststroke this afternoon, McSharry added to her tally of a gold, silver and bronze won last week in Baku. That's your news and sport. I'm Eve Conway. It's 8:06.
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6: Cloudy and breezy this evening and mild tonight. Rain will become more persistent overnight and towards the morning. Overnight lows of 12 to 15 degrees. And that's the word on weather on East Coast FM.
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We're Clowes' favourite radio station, East Coast FM, with Love Songs on the Coast. Charlie Puth, that is See You Again. It's Ryan with you for Thursday night, playing all of your favourite love songs. We do it Monday to Thursday nights here at East Coast FM. And great to have you here. Got some Vanessa Carlton coming up, Rihanna in there as well. After James Blunt, this is You're Beautiful on East Coast FM.

0: Vanessa Carlton, as promised, that is 1,000 miles on East Coast FM. Love Songs on the Coast with you for this Thursday night. It's a miserable Thursday night out there. We're playing all of your favourite love songs between now and 10. And if you want to get in touch, 087 77 11 103 is our text number.
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0: And your word on weather. It's going to be cloudy, breezy and mild tonight. Patchy rain and drizzle. Spell of more persistent rain is going to develop towards morning. Overnight lows 13 to 15 degrees in moderate to fresh southwesterly winds. That's your word on weather from East Coast FM.
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0: The brilliant Etta James, that is At Last on East Coast FM. Love Songs on the Coast with you for Thursday. We've got news at 9 on the way for you next, and another hour of great love songs just ahead.
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6: At 9 o'clock, good evening, I'm Ruth O'Connell. The jury in the trial of a man accused of murdering his parents and younger brother has heard he accepts causing their deaths but denies their murder. To each of the charges, 32-year-old Robert O'Connor has pleaded not guilty by reason of insanity or guilty of manslaughter by reason of diminished responsibility. Our court's correspondent Frank Rainey has this report, which some listeners may find distressing.
7: In her opening address today, the prosecuting barrister Roisin Lacey told the jurors they'd hear about the discovery of the bodies of Mark and Louise O'Connor and their youngest son, Evan. A carer raised the alarm after arriving at the family home in Drumgowna, County Louth, on the morning of the 29th of September last year. Ms. Lacey told the jury they'd hear how postmortems established they had all suffered multiple stab wounds. Evan, who was described in court as being severely autistic, had 75 stab wounds, and there was also evidence of defence-type injuries. Ms. Lacey also gave them an overview of what Robert O'Connor is alleged to have said to Gardaí following his arrest. He accepts that he caused their deaths, but the issue for the jury to decide would be in relation to his mental state at the time.
6: Sinn Féin's confirmed a number of its representatives and party members have received correspondence from the PSNI in relation to peaceful protests on the Garvahi Road. Earlier, the PSNI announced it's moving to what it's calling the next phase of its investigation into the Drumcree dispute. It says individuals will receive letters regarding an interview process. Sinn Féin's spokesperson has said the party will continue to stand with the Garvahi Road residents, who deserve a future for their children that's free from fear and anxiety previous generations had to endure. The combined opposition in the Dáil, meanwhile, have written a letter to British Prime Minister Andy Byrne, urging his immediate intervention to resolve the situation on the Garvahi Road. The signatories include the leaders of Sinn Féin, the Labour Party, Independent Ireland, AIM2, and a number of People Before Profit and Independent TDs. The letter calls on Mr. Burnham to act swiftly and instruct Northern Secretary of State Chris Bryant to use his statutory power to bring the crisis to an end. RTE Director General Kevin Backhurst has described today's meeting with the Minister for Media, Patrick O'Donovan, as extremely constructive. The meeting was called after RTE's allocation in Budget 2027 was €20 million less than expected under the terms of a deal with the last government. The broadcaster has been called before the Public Accounts Committee alongside officials from the Department of Communications. Fine Gael TD James Gagan says there needs to be further dialogue between the two sides.
8: All you have to do is look at their published accounts of 2025 and 2024, where the headcount actually increased. So what we need to see here, first, can I just say, it is positive that there has now been a constructive meeting between the chair of RTE and Patrick.
6: Russian strikes on Ukrainian public buses have killed at least 30 people. The country's capital, Kyiv, is under worsening blackouts, with infrastructure like gas stations, energy systems and railways among Kremlin targets. Suspected threats by Russia towards Lithuania haven't scared Prime Minister Mindaugas Sinkevicius.
9: We're not shaking or trembling. Russia is capable of producing ballistics, and we're using just approximately 30% of their ballistics for

0: Starting in the middle of July, it'll be a phased rollout. It'll be incremental. It'll be based on network capability in the different stations and the demand and the assignment there.
1: That's your news update at 9:04.
2: And in sport, it only took 1 minute for Graham Burke to put Shamrock Rovers 1-0 up against Drogheda United. McGovern then doubled the Hoops lead after 20 minutes and got another just before half-time to make it 3-0. As it stands, Rovers have retaken their place at the top of the men's Premier Division, while Drogheda United remain second from bottom and face the threat of relegation playoffs. UEFA President Alexander Seferin will stand for a fourth term in office next year. The Slovenian has told national associations that he intends to seek re-election through to 2031, extending a presidency that began in 2016. The move brings stability to UEFA at a time when European football's governing body remains locked in a power struggle with FIFA president Gianni Infantino. Leinster will look to get back to winning ways this weekend in the URC against Cardiff after losing the opening two games of the campaign. After narrow defeats against the Lions and Sharks in South Africa, head coach Leo Cullen has named a completely changed team for Saturday's match. Cullen was also speaking today about Leinster's competitive return to the RDS as they take on Cardiff at the newly redeveloped Laya Arena.
3: There's a genuine excitement to be back now at the Laya Arena. We were very lucky to be in the Aviva Stadium for the last couple of seasons. But it's amazing. Listen, two seasons has been a long time. So it's been a long time coming. But it's great to see the interest that is in this game now for round three game to be pretty much sold out already. So the last couple of tickets, I believe, are still there, but it should be a great occasion and everyone's excited now.
2: And finally, in swimming, Mona McSharry has won a bronze medal as the World Aquatics World Cup continues in Uzbekistan. Competing in the 200-metre breaststroke this afternoon, McSharry added to her tally of a gold, silver and bronze last week in Baku in Azerbaijan, while Ellen Walsh finished fifth in the 200-metre butterfly. That's your news and sport. I'm Eve Conway. It's 9:06.
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6: Cloudy and breezy this evening and mild tonight. Rain will become more persistent overnight and towards the morning. Overnight lows of 12 to 15 degrees. And that's the word on weather on East Coast FM.
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Casey Musgraves, great song as well. That is Rainbow on East Coast FM. Love Songs on the Coast with you for this Thursday night, 8th of October. How are you? It's Ryan with you till 10 tonight. Got some Phil Collins on the way for you. Black in there as well. It's after Rod Stewart. This is I Don't Want to Talk About It on East Coast FM.

0: That is Groovy Kind of Love on East Coast FM. Thursday night, Love Songs on the Coast with you till 10 o'clock. And we're going to play that one especially for Alan, who's listening in tonight. Big Phil Collins fan. That one is especially for you. I hope you enjoyed it.
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0: And your word on weather, not a great evening. It's going to be cloudy, breezy and mild tonight. Patchy rain and drizzle around. Spell of more persistent rain developing overnight as well. And lows 13 to 15 degrees. That's your word on weather from East Coast FM. 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

0: Kenny Rogers. What a great love song as well. That is We've Got Tonight on East Coast FM. Well, we've got more great love songs to come for you tonight, right after news at 10. That's coming up next, right here on East Coast FM.
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10: At 10 o'clock, good evening, I'm Ruth O'Connell. The jury in the trial of a man accused of murdering his parents and younger brother has heard he accepts causing their deaths but denies their murder. To each of the charges, 32-year-old Robert O'Connor has pleaded not guilty by reason of insanity or guilty of manslaughter by reason of diminished responsibility. Our court's correspondent Frank Graney has this report, which some listeners may find distressing.
11: In her opening address today, the prosecuting barrister Roisin Lacey told the jurors they'd hear about the discovery of the bodies of Mark and Louise O'Connor and their youngest son, Evan. A carer raised the alarm after arriving at the family home in Drumgowna, County Louth, on the morning of the 29th of September last year. Ms. Lacey told the jury they'd hear how postmortems established they had all suffered multiple stab wounds. Evan, who was described in court as being severely autistic, had 75 stab wounds, and there was also evidence of defence-type injuries. Ms. Lacey also gave them an overview of what Robert O'Connor is alleged to have said to Gardaí following his arrest. He accepts that he caused their deaths, but the issue for the jury to decide would be in relation to his mental state at the time.
10: The combined opposition in the Dáil have written a letter to British Prime Minister Andy Burnham urging his immediate intervention to resolve the Garvaghy Road dispute. The leaders of Sinn Féin, the Labour Party, Independent Ireland, AIM2 and a number of People Before Profit and Independent TDs have called on him to act swiftly and instruct Northern Secretary of State Chris Bryant to use his statutory powers to bring the crisis to an end. Meanwhile, Sinn Féin has confirmed a number of its representatives and party members have received correspondence from the PSNI and says it will continue to stand with the Garvaghy Road residents. Earlier, the PSNI announced it's moving to what it's calling the next phase of its investigation into the Drumcree dispute. It says individuals will receive letters regarding an interview process. A man's appeared before Dublin District Court accused of two counts of rape during a burglary over 20 years ago. The 68-year-old, who's Irish, is also charged with an aggravated burglary and false imprisonment. All four charges relate to an alleged incident at a residential property in Dublin on the 31st of March 2003. Judge Michelle Finan heard the accused replied not guilty when the charges were put to him. There'll be objections to bail, but the court reserved a bail application until Monday. The Enterprise Ministers appealed for calm amid a row over the funding of RTE. In the budget, the government reduced the planned budget for the broadcaster by €20 million next year. Minister Patrick O'Donovan said it was partially due to frustration at the pace of reforms at RTE. The minister held a meeting with the RTE Director General today, which Kevin Backhurst described as extremely constructive. Enterprise Minister Peter Burke says the government is still committed to supporting the public service broadcaster.
12: What we need is to ensure that reforms in the national broadcaster take a pace, but also that we have cool heads and we ensure that the government really respond by supporting the national broadcaster, but also that we see the reforms.
10: The US president said his country will not resume military strikes on Iran before the midterm elections. Donald Trump's posted on Truth Social ahead of voters going to the polls on November 3rd. America's recently dispatched a third aircraft carrier and thousands of troops to the Middle East. Russian airstrikes on Ukrainian public buses have killed at least 30 people. The country's capital, Kyiv, is under worsening blackouts, with infrastructure like gas stations, energy systems and railways among Kremlin targets. Suspected threats by Russia towards Lithuania haven't scared Prime Minister Mindaugas Sinkevicius.
13: We're not shaking or trembling. Russia is capable of producing ballistics, and we're using just approximately 30% of

0: in their place at the top of the Premier Division. Former GAA President John Horan has been appointed as the new chair of the steering group for integration between the GAA, Camogie Association and LGFA. He replaces Dr. Mary McAleese, who resigned in September. GAA President Jarlath Burns said that John Horan was at the helm as we navigated our way through the worst of times that was the pandemic. His proven leadership, experience, integrity and ability to meet challenges head on make him an outstanding choice as our new chair. In rugby, Leinster will look to get back to winning ways this weekend in the URC against Cardiff after losing the opening two games of the campaign. After narrow defeats against the Lions and Sharks in South Africa, head coach Leo Cullen has named a completely changed team for this Saturday's match. Cullen was also speaking today about Leinster's competitive return to the RDS as they take on Cardiff at the newly redeveloped Laya Arena.
1: There's a genuine excitement to be back now at the Laya Arena. We were very lucky to be in the Aviva Stadium for the last couple of seasons. But it's amazing. Listen, two seasons has been a long time. So it's been a long time coming. But it's great to see the interest that is in this game now for round three game to be pretty much sold out already. So the last couple of tickets, I believe, are still there. But, it should be a great occasion and everyone's excited now.
0: And finally, in swimming, Mona McSharry has won a bronze medal as the World Aquatics World Cup continues in Uzbekistan. Competing in the 200-metre breaststroke this afternoon, McSharry added to her tally of a gold, silver and bronze that she won last week in Baku in Azerbaijan. That's your news and sport. I'm Eve Conway. It's 6 minutes past the hour.
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4: Cloudy and breezy this evening and mild tonight. Rain will become more persistent overnight and towards the morning. Overnight lows of 12 to 15 degrees. And that's the word on weather on East Coast FM.
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3: Na cuinní reinte sin ille, na cultacha chéanna, ardán reinte ag comórtas árán na hóra físe, círóg a bháin agus círóg ille, tás a go tain. 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Nochrev? 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I'm Shik Sitali, egargi.ai.
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10: At 11 o'clock, good evening, I'm Ruth O'Connell. The combined opposition in the Dáil have written a letter to British Prime Minister Andy Burnham urging his immediate intervention to resolve the Garvaghy Road dispute. The leaders of Sinn Féin, the Labour Party, Independent Ireland, AIM2 and a number of People Before Profit and Independent TDs have called on him to act swiftly and instruct Northern Secretary of State Chris Bryant to use his statutory powers to bring the crisis to an end. Meanwhile, Sinn Féin's confirmed a number of its representatives and party members have received correspondence from the PSNI and says it will continue to stand with the Garvaghy Road residents. Earlier, the PSNI announced it's moving to what it's calling the next phase of its investigation into the Drumcree dispute. It says individuals will receive letters regarding an interview process. A jury in the trial of a man accused of murdering his parents and younger brother in County Louth has heard he accepts causing their deaths but denies their murder. To each of the charges, 32-year-old Robert O'Connor's pleaded not guilty by reason of insanity or guilty of manslaughter by reason of diminished responsibility. In her opening address, the prosecuting barrister Roisin Lacey, senior counsel, told the jurors they'd hear about the discovery of the bodies of Mark and Louise O'Connor and their youngest son Evan at their family home in Drumgowna on the morning of September 29th last year, and how postmortems established they'd all suffered multiple stab wounds. A man has appeared before Dublin District Court accused of two counts of rape during a burglary over 20 years ago. The 68-year-old, who's Irish, is also charged with an aggravated burglary and false imprisonment. All four charges relate to an alleged incident at a residential property in Dublin on March 31st, 2003. Judge Michelle Finan heard the accused replied not guilty when the charges were put to him. There will be objections to bail, but the court reserved a bail application until Monday. The Enterprise Minister has appealed for calm amid a row over the funding of RTE. In the budget, the government reduced the planned budget for the broadcaster by €20 million next year. Minister Patrick O'Donovan said it was partially due to frustration at the pace of reforms at RTE. The minister held a meeting with the RTE Director General today, which Kevin Backhurst described as extremely constructive. Enterprise Minister Peter Burke says the government is still committed to supporting the public service broadcaster.
1: What we need is to ensure that reforms in the national broadcaster take a pace, but also that we have cool heads and we ensure that the government really respond by supporting the national broadcaster, but also that we see the reforms.
10: The US president said his country will not resume military strikes in Iran before the midterm elections. Donald Trump's posted on Truth Social ahead of voters going to the polls on November 3rd. America's recently dispatched a third aircraft carrier and thousands of troops to the Middle East. Two Latvian men have been arrested on suspicion of trespassing at a military base in Cambridgeshire in England. An abandoned car was found near the perimeter of RAF Molesworth on Wednesday night before police found a 36 and a 32-year-old. They're also being questioned by counter-terror police over suspected national security offences. Properties have been searched in Peterborough. Gardaí say the number of people being trafficked to work in nail bars here is a significant concern. Chief Superintendent Thelma Waters highlighted the issue on the Garda podcast. People who wear masks and avoid engaging in conversation in nail salons could be working and living in poor conditions, according to Gardaí. Mary Crilly from Cork Against Human Trafficking says customers should be wary if a nail bar is unusually cheap and only accepts cash.
11: So it's up to us now, the public, to watch out for, to see the signs, to see if there's a young woman working in there or a young guy with the head down and not seeing very much and one person taking all the money, and you have the sense that they're being watched, or else the sense that the nail bar is very cheap. Now, they're very cheap, there's something wrong.
10: That's your news update at 4 minutes past 11.
12: And in sport, at full time, it was Shamrock Rovers 3, Drogheda United 1 in the League of Ireland Premier Division. It only took 1 minute for Graham Burke to put Rovers 1-0 up tonight. McGovern then doubled the Hoops lead after 20 minutes and got another just before half time to make it 3-0. Drogheda pulled one back just before full.

0: Two games of the campaign. After narrow defeats against the Lions and Sharks in South Africa, head coach Leo Cullen has named a completely changed team for this Saturday's match. Cullen was also speaking today about Leinster's competitive return to the RDS as they take on Cardiff at the newly redeveloped Laya Arena.
1: There's a genuine excitement to be back now at the Laya Arena. We were very lucky to be in the Aviva Stadium for the last couple of seasons. But it's amazing. Listen, two seasons has been a long time. So it's been a long time coming. But it's great to see the interest that is in this game now for round three game to be pretty much sold out already. So the last couple of tickets, I believe, are still there. But it should be a great occasion and everyone's excited now.
0: And finally, in swimming, Mona McSharry has won a bronze medal as the World Aquatics World Cup continues in Uzbekistan. Competing in the 200-metre breaststroke this afternoon, McSharry added to her tally of a gold, silver and bronze that she won last week in Baku in Azerbaijan. That's your news and sport. I'm Eve Conway. It's 6 minutes past the hour.
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4: Cloudy and breezy this evening and mild tonight. Rain will become more persistent overnight and towards the morning. Overnight lows of 12 to 15 degrees. 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

0: 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You know the bus will be late, again. 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
9: At midnight, good morning, I'm Ruth O'Connell. The jury in the trial of a man accused of murdering his parents and younger brother has heard he accepts causing their deaths but denies their murder. To each of the charges, 32-year-old Robert O'Connor has pleaded not guilty by reason of insanity or guilty of manslaughter by reason of diminished responsibility. In her opening address, the prosecuting barrister, Roisin Lacey, senior counsel, told the jurors they'd hear about the discovery of the bodies of Mark and Louise O'Connor and their youngest son, Evan, at their family home in Drumgowna on the morning of September 29th last year, and how postmortems established they had all suffered multiple stab wounds. The combined opposition in the Dáil have written a letter to British Prime Minister Andy Burnham urging his immediate intervention to resolve the Garvahy Road dispute. The leaders of Sinn Féin, the Labour Party, Independent Ireland, AIM2 and a number of People Before Profit and Independent TDs have called on him to act swiftly and instruct Northern Secretary of State Chris Bryant to use his statutory powers to bring the crisis to an end. Meanwhile, Sinn Féin's confirmed a number of its representatives and party members have received correspondence from the PSNI and says it will continue to stand with their Garvahy Road residents. Earlier, the PSNI announced it's moving to what it's calling the next phase of its investigation into the Drumcree dispute. It says individuals will receive letters regarding an interview process. A man has appeared before a Dublin District Court accused of two counts of rape during a burglary over 20 years ago. The 68-year-old, who is Irish, is also charged with an aggravated burglary and false imprisonment. All four charges relate to an alleged incident at a residential property in Dublin on March 31st, 2003. Judge Michelle Finan heard the accused replied not guilty when the charges were put to him. There will be objections to bail, but the court reserved a bail application until Monday. The Enterprise Minister has appealed for calm amid a row over the funding of RTE. In the budget, the government reduced the planned budget for the broadcaster by 20 million euro next year. Minister Patrick O'Donovan said it was partially due to frustration at the pace of reforms at RTE. The minister held a meeting with the RTE Director General today, which Kevin Backhurst described as extremely constructive. Enterprise Minister Peter Burke says the government is still committed to supporting the public service broadcaster.
5: What we need is to ensure that reforms in the national broadcaster take a pace, but also that we have cool heads. And we ensure that the government really respond by supporting the national broadcaster, but also that we see the reforms.
9: The US president said his country will not resume military strikes in Iran before the midterm elections. Donald Trump's posted on Truth Social ahead of voters going to the polls on November 3rd. America's recently dispatched a third aircraft carrier and thousands of troops to the Middle East. Two Latvian men have been arrested on suspicion of trespassing at a military base in Cambridgeshire. An abandoned car was found near the perimeter of RAF Molesworth on Wednesday night before police found a 36 and 32-year-old. They're also being questioned by counter-terrorism police over suspected national security offences. Properties have been searched in Peterborough. And vandalism of a house in Limerick has been described as deliberate, wanton destruction. Higher Education Minister James Lawless says he's spoken to all of the colleges in the county about the issue, which happened at a property in College Court in Castletroy yesterday morning. Videos online show mattresses and other furniture being thrown from windows. Minister Lawless says the issue goes beyond disciplinary action by colleges if students are found responsible. And that's your news update at 4 minutes past the hour.
10: And in sport, at full time it was Shamrock Rovers 3 Drogheda United 1 in the League of Ireland Premier Division. It only took 1 minute for Graham Burke to put Rovers 1-0 up tonight. McGovern then doubled the Hoops lead after 20 minutes and got another just before half time to make it 3-0. Drogheda pulled one back just before full time, but it was too late for Kevin Doherty's men to push for a comeback. Rovers have retaken their place at the top of the Premier Division. Former GAA President John Horan has been appointed as the new chair of the steering group for integration between the GAA, Camogie Association and LGFA. He replaces Dr. Mary McAleese, who resigned in September. GAA President Jarlath Burns said that John Horan was at the helm as we navigated our way through the worst of times that was the pandemic. His proven leadership, experience, integrity and ability to meet challenges head on make him an outstanding choice as our new chair. In rugby, Leinster will look to get back to winning ways this weekend in the URC against Cardiff after losing the opening two games of the campaign. After narrow defeats against the Lions and Sharks in South Africa, head coach Leo Cullen has named a completely changed team for this Saturday's match.

0: has won a bronze medal as the World Aquatics World Cup continues in Uzbekistan. Competing in the 200-meter breaststroke this afternoon, McSharry added to her tally of a gold, silver and bronze that she won last week in Baku in Azerbaijan. That's your news and sport. I'm Eve Conway. It's 6 minutes past the hour.
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3: Cloudy and breezy this evening and mild tonight. Rain will become more persistent overnight and towards the morning. Overnight lows of 12 to 15 degrees. And that's the word on weather on East Coast FM.
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1: It's not Robert De Niro. 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
2: 320. You are just a nightmare. How many times this morning have I said there's €310 in the voice vault? 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
0: And a very good morning to you. Welcome to the programme. Here we are on Thursday, the 8th of October, and very busy. We'll be hearing an update on the Kilcool Primary School and the new building and who are the pupils that are exactly going to go into the new part of the school. A little bit later on, we'll be talking about that. More sports funding that came out in the budget. We'll be...